demanded, was he truly ready to lead? These questions were answered in dramatic fashion. At the start of a company board meeting, incredibly, my friend was informed that he was no longer the CEO of his own company. The board had removed him through a secret vote and replaced him with his son. Turns out the son had spent the better part of the year arranging meetings with various board members to raise concerns about missed opportunities. Without naming names, he subtly suggested that the company's leadership lacked a killer instinct, and the son even started eating lunch in the company cafeteria to make connections with the key employees and department heads. When all the right seeds had been planted and all the right palms had been greased, the son made his move and took charge, and my friend was left holding a cardboard box with little else after decades of sacrifice. If you're familiar with the Old Testament, you may have already guessed the name of my friend. It was King David. And the name of his son is Absalom. And I changed a few minor details, but the overall arc of David's story matches what I have described. It is a sad story indeed. After decades of serving as the king of Israel, David was forced to flee Jerusalem in a single day because of Absalom's rebellion. He left the region entirely, traveling with his trusted advisors until they crossed the Jordan River. Once there, scripture suggests David looked back across the waters and wrote what we know today as Psalm 42 and Psalm 43. I need to tell you that these two psalms go together. In fact, it may look like there's a chapter division between the two of them. There really is not. Originally, this was one psalm. I'm sure you know that the Bible is totally inspired, but chapter divisions are man-made. If you look down at your Bible, you will notice in Psalm 42 and 43 a verse that is repeated three times. Three times this verse is repeated and joins these psalms together. Psalm 42, verse 5. Why are you cast down, O my soul? And why are you disquieted within me? Hope in God, for I shall yet praise him for the help of his countenance. Psalm 42, 11. Why are you cast down, O my soul? And why are you disquieted within me? Hope in God, for I shall yet praise him, the help of my countenance and my God. And Psalm 43, verse 5, why are you cast down, O my soul? And why are you disquieted within me? Hope in God, for I shall yet praise him, the help of my countenance and my God. The inscription over these two psalms says they are addressed to the choir master. And these psalms are called a maskil of the sons of Korah. The word maskil in Hebrew means a teaching psalm. So Psalms 42 and 43 are teaching psalms from David to help us learn how to handle our discouragements and our blue moods. Martin Seligman says that we tell ourselves three lies when we're discouraged. We say that our circumstances are personal, which means God's picking on us and we're the only ones going through this stuff. Secondly, we say our circumstances are pervasive, which means they affect everything and they corrupt everything in our lives. And thirdly, we tell ourselves that these circumstances are permanent and they can never change. All of these are lies because they are deep wounds to our souls. They keep us shackled to discouragement and despair. You know, there's an old story about the devil putting his tools up for sale. He spread out before the buyers the things like hatred and envy and pride and deceit and lying, each marked with a price on it. But off to the side lay one worn, overused tool priced higher than all the rest put together. What is that one? Someone said, and the answer was, that is discouragement. Why is it so expensive? And the devil said, because it works better than all the others. With it, I can get inside a person's soul when nothing else will.
And it is so worn out because I use it on almost everybody. You can sense that David is dealing with this as you read these Psalms. He feels overwhelmed and hopeless and helpless. And what I would like to do today, because of what he wrote, is to take these two Psalms written during Absalom's defection and David's temporary loss of his kingdom and find out what we can learn about discouragement. I told you before, it's the number one thing the enemy uses in my life. He is good at getting people discouraged. And because whatever your situation is, like mine, I remember that it's not permanent, it's not pervasive, and it's not personal. God wants you to have hope. And David's Psalms offer three helpful principles that guide us and support us whenever we're discouraged. They are built around powerful paradox. A paradox is two principles that seem to be in opposite directions, and yet they combine to express the truth. The first paradox goes like this. Hope is most alive when everything seems hopeless. You say, Pastor Jeremiah, that doesn't make sense. How could hope be alive when everything is hopeless? We all deal with discouraging situations on a regular basis. However, sometimes the accumulation of discouragement can push us into despair. And when we lose a job or we have to worry about finances and housing, ways our children might be affected, or the first year after losing a spouse is hard and the second is harder and the third seems impossible. In these types of situations, if we're not careful, we start to feel as if nothing will ever get better. We may begin to believe there's no escape from feeling miserable, which only makes us feel miserable. But the Bible paints a different picture. Honestly, it's kind of surprising. And until you get your mind wrapped around it, you can't really comprehend it at all. Scripture tells us that true hope springs from despair. Here's the way Paul put it when he wrote to the Romans in the 8th chapter of his letter. He said, "For we were saved in this hope, but hope that is seen is not hope. For why does one still hope for what he sees? But if we hope for what we do not see, we eagerly wait for it with perseverance." Paul's logic in these verses is ironclad. If we already have everything we desire, then we don't have anything to hope for. We no longer have need of hope. But on the other side of the coin, hope exists precisely, exactly where we feel uncertainty. It is born from discouragement and dejection and despair. That's exactly where David was living after all these terrible things had happened in his life. He was full of despair. Listen to the cry of his soul. If you read this psalm carefully, you will get inside of David's skin and you will feel what he felt. Here are just a few verses that tell you what he was going through. Psalm 42:3. "My tears have been my food day and night, while they continually say to me, 'Where is your God?'" Psalm 42:7. "Deep calls unto deep at the noise of your waterfalls. All your waves and billows have gone over me." Psalm 42:9, "Why have you forgotten me? Why do I go mourning because of the oppression of my enemy?" And Psalm 42:10, "As with the breaking of my bones, my enemies reproach me. They say to me all day long, 'Where is your God?'" These are the words of a broken man who felt abandoned, ridiculed, and overwhelmed, and yet these Psalms are about hope. Don't miss the important implication of this paradox. It is possible to love God deeply and still feel despair. If you are discouraged or weighed down, that does not automatically mean that God is displeased with you. And it does not always mean that there is some hidden sin you have not dealt with. Sometimes it simply means you are human, living in a broken world and learning to hold on to hope. If you go back through the Bible, you will see that. Remember how discouraged Moses felt in the wilderness? The weight of leading a complaining and restless people became so overwhelming that he told God he couldn't do it any longer and he would rather die than continue to be the leader of the Israelites. Likewise, Hannah,
was crushed in spirit because she couldn't have children, and she was continually mocked by her rival. The Bible says she was miserable and would weep and not eat when she went to the house of the Lord. And Elijah, after a great victory over the prophets of Baal, fled into the wilderness in fear of Jezebel. He sat down under a broom tree and he asked God to take his life. He said, "Lord, I have had enough." I love that phrase. I have said that before. Have you ever said that? "Lord, I have had enough." Even Jesus, in his darkest moment, cried out, my God, why have you forsaken me?" One of my old friends, who is now in heaven, is a man by the name of Warren Wiersbe. He was a marvelous pastor, wonderful writer. I think he wrote about as many books as the years he lived, and he had lots of books. One of the books he wrote was called Walking with the Giants, and it contains short biographies of many people that you and I have heard about, famous Christians, what you might call giants of the faith. As he wrote the introduction, he said one surprising thing he discovered was a common thread running through their lives. Many of them faced early years of nearly debilitating discouragement, but they kept at it, and they faithfully sowed seeds despite the dark clouds that were over their heads. One of the men he mentioned was Charles Haddon Spurgeon, one of the great preachers of history, some say the greatest. Spurgeon suffered from prolonged bouts of depression, as well as anxiety about common problems. Here he was, this great preacher, but he worried about finances. I took encouragement from that. Spurgeon's psychological and physical ailments were so severe that he would often be confined to bed for weeks at a time. However, he came to see these problems as part of God's work in his life. His sufferings enabled him to comfort and encourage others who were afflicted. He said he discovered that his periods of depression often came before a time when God blessed his ministry. And he made a statement I will never forget. Listen to this. He said, "Depression became like a John the Baptist for me. Just as John the Baptist came as the forerunner of Jesus, my depression came as a forerunner to God's blessing in my life. When I went through those times of discouragement and depression and worked through them, I knew that on the other side, God was going to do something great in my life." It's almost like the picture of the waves of the ocean. The depth of the trough determines the height of the wave. When you go through a low place, oftentimes after that, God takes you to the high place. David's experience as he wrote these Psalms show us that hopelessness is not the end. Instead, it is often the soil in which hope begins. Hope is not the absence of difficulty. It is the certainty that God is present in the middle of difficulty. Hope is most alive when everything seems hopeless. Therefore, our souls can weather seasons of discouragement. Here's the second paradox from David's pen. Hope for the future is built on the past. Now, that doesn't make a lot of sense in many respects, and sometimes that's the way paradoxes are. We typically think of hope as forward-facing. We hope for things that are yet to come. Specifically, we hope for things we desire that we don't yet have. But in these two Psalms, David repeatedly looks back at his experiences from the past. For example, Psalm 42:4, "When I remember these things, I pour out my soul within me, for I used to go with the multitudes. I went with them to the house of God with the voice of joy and praise and with a multitude that kept a pilgrim feast." David said, "I'm going through a really tough time right now, but when I think back, I remember the joy I had with my brothers and sisters when I went to the house of God and we sang praises and we worshiped the Lord." Here's a similar sentiment from verse 6. "Oh my God, my soul is cast down within me. Therefore, I will remember you from the land of the Jordan and from the height of Hermon, from the hill Mizar." You know, feeling discouraged in the present, David chose to remember the past. He looked back at times of worship
and joy in the presence of God. The more he

and we remember it. That's reason why I recommend keeping a journal. I remember when I first got sick years ago, somebody told me I should journal, and I didn't do it because I thought journals were for women and mystics, and I wasn't either one, so I didn't know if I could do a journal. But then I was reading a book by Gordon MacDonald, and in this book he talked about journaling in his computer, and that sounded very masculine to me, so I decided I would do that. And during my time with cancer, I journaled every day. Now, journals are important because when you write things down and you get them out of your system, you put them on paper, you can tell God what's really in your heart. That's really true. But there's another reason why journals are important. When you're going through a hard time here, you can go back and read your journal and remember what God did for you in the past. Let me tell you something. God is still at home. You're the one that walked away. He hasn't left. He hasn't changed. He's the same God who helped you before, who's willing to help you now. So when you go through discouragement, one of the things you can do is go back and remember the blessings of God. Maybe it was the blessing of your children being born, or finding the right person to be married to, or getting your house, or whatever it is that God has done for you. Remember His blessings when you're going through difficulty. You will be surprised what that does for you. And there's another thought here that we should address. David wrote, "Why are you cast down, O my soul?" Which suggests that David had chosen to be discouraged, and he was asking his soul, "Why have you cast yourself down?" That's important because it means we have a choice in where we focus. We can dwell on despair, or we can direct our thoughts to hope. There was a time when David was on the run. He was leading a group of renegade soldiers. They were out fighting their battles, and they had left their wives and children behind in a city called Ziklag. After being gone for a time, they came back, and as they walked over the hill and looked down, they saw that the city of Ziklag had been burned to the ground. It was gone. And all of the women and the children had been taken captive by the Amalekites. Now David had a twofold problem. He not only was being pursued by the enemy, but now his own men were furious with him. They had followed him, and now their families were gone. Their homes were destroyed. Everything was gone. And the Bible says they were so distressed, they talked about killing David. And he had nowhere to go. If I had been in his place, I might have been tempted to run. But listen to what the Word of God says David did. 1 Samuel 30, verse 6. David strengthened himself in the Lord his God. How many of you know the only person you have sometimes is yourself? Have you ever been sequestered in that place where nobody quite understands what you're experiencing? You try to help them understand that they don't understand. And all of a sudden you look up and you say, "Lord, it's just me and you." David strengthened him. So I love what he did. I can almost picture it. David is overwhelmed. What am I going to do? My men are against me. The enemy's against me. And instead of collapsing under the weight of it, he turns to the Lord. In my mind, I see him taking the scriptures and going off by himself, finding a quiet place and opening the Word of God, and as he reads, he begins to remember who God is. How many of you know if God is on your team, you're never alone? And you're always in the majority. You and God are greater than you and anyone else. And that's the lesson. When you get discouraged, when you feel overwhelmed, you don't just sit there and let it walk over you. You have to learn to encourage yourself in the Lord. One of the ways you do that is by going back through the scriptures and remembering the greatness of God. I mentioned keeping a journal. That can help. Go back and read what God has already done in your life and look at the ways He's been faithful. And there's not one of us here who doesn't have a good list. We count our blessings and we realize that we have so much to be thankful for. We look at what is happening around the world. Think about being a Christian in some of the other war-torn places of the world. Here we are. We're not free of problems, worshiping God and listening to His Word. We're blessed people. Sometimes we just need somebody to poke us and remind us about that, because we get caught up in our troubles. We get caught up in our discouragements, and that's the

0: enemy doing that. He's wounding our soul with all of that so that we can't be successful and we can't be helpful and we can't be of use to the Lord. When you're all down on yourself, you're never going to help anybody. And the enemy knows that. And the psalmist tells us, don't let it happen.
1: 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Helpful to me, and I love these psalms very much. I hope you will too as you follow along. So tomorrow is part two of the war zone of discouragement. On Friday, we're going to talk about temptation and how Satan uses that to infect our soul with his diseases. 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
7: Clear skies to start the evening, then increasing cloudiness overnight. Wind gusting out of the northwest, then lightening up this evening, a low of 4. Thursday, mainly cloudy and a high of 17. Partly cloudy skies Thursday night and a low of 4. Friday, cloudy with a high of 22. Sunshine Saturday, a high of 22 degrees. Clouds returning on Sunday with a high of 9. Monday, cloudy, a high of 8. Local weather you can trust. Find today's forecast on the weather page on the Discover Westman app.
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8: My beloved friends, you know, as I get on the road and I meet so many of you, and you tell me how long you have been watching or listening to Leading the Way for years, and you've wanted to give financially in support of this ministry and a global impact for the gospel of Jesus Christ, but you haven't been able to focus on it or take the time to just write the check or go online and make the donation. Now, I'd like to ask you to stop and do that right now. Our ministry together is more important now than ever before. Our greatest opportunity to make a real lasting impact and difference for the cause of Christ is now. And as you know, this is my labor of love. I have no financial consideration with Leading the Way whatsoever. I give it all of my time now, full time, literally. So would you join me in worshiping the Lord through giving? Souls will be in heaven because of our partnership. I encourage you to give right now. You won't regret it. In fact, it will bring you great joy to know that your dollars are impacting lives. Thank you in advance. God bless.
9: Welcome to Leading the Way, the place you normally come to hear the teaching of Dr. Michael Youssef. In a moment, Dr. Jonathan Youssef, the youngest son of Dr. Michael Youssef, will share today's message in this Leading the Way series called Enduring Wisdom. You know, Dr. Youssef is very particular who teaches in his stead. And since Jonathan holds that same passion for truth of God's Word as his father, and he's impassioned for reaching and equipping the church of today, he is a natural choice, especially in this series. So lean in now, and let's all carefully listen as Jonathan teaches today's powerful message on Leading the Way.
10: Well, we're continuing our series on enduring wisdom from Luke's gospel. The Pharisees were devout and extremely zealous for the law of Moses, the Mosaic law, and for their own extra-biblical laws. Now, their theology in many ways was biblically correct. They believed in the resurrection, they believed in angels, they believed in demons, they believed in predestination, they believed in human responsibility, and they believed in the Messiah's earthly kingdom. But while having good theology, they failed to live up to their own standards themselves, which is why Jesus calls them hypocrites. They wanted the respect of people, and they wanted the respect of God. And Jesus was revealing their hypocrisy because they were refusing the very message of the gospel. And so, we enter into this dinner party where it is the Sabbath, and Jesus has been invited as a participant of this dinner. And verse 1 says, they were watching him carefully. What a strange line to put in there, right? The Pharisees were wanting to find fault with Jesus. They were wanting to find a reason to bring him down, and they found plenty. But they weren't legitimate reasons. They were when he would go against whatever their man-made law was, whatever the tradition that they held to, whenever he was teaching against the power that they were going after that they shouldn't have been. Then in verse 2, we read, and behold, there was a man before him who had dropsy. So here it is. It's a Sabbath. And here comes this man. What will Jesus do? Remember, there is nothing preventing healing on the Sabbath in the law of Moses. The only place you find that restriction is in the traditions of the elders, in their own traditional writings. And so Jesus speaks before he does anything, almost like a disarming maneuver. It's brilliant. Is it lawful to heal on the Sabbath day or not? Well, if it was a straightforward answer, I'm sure they would have responded, but they were silent because they know the law of Moses doesn't condemn this. Then he took him, the man with dropsy, and healed him and sent him away. And he said to them, which of you, having a son or an ox that has fallen into a well on a Sabbath day, will not immediately pull him out? And they could not reply to these things. What is Jesus showing in this healing? He is showing the character of God, that God is a merciful God. God is less concerned with what the religious leaders think. He's not concerned with what the man-made laws of the Pharisees say. He's concerned with a man who is suffering. And what better day than the Sabbath to display the God of creation's authority over his creation? He is not violating the law. He is violating their law that they have created. And sometimes we can do this as well. We can create a law by which we think God should operate. And when that law is broken, we feel violated by God. Well, if you remember earlier, I told you that the Pharisees wanted the respect of people. And one of the people groups that they wanted the respect from most was each other. So we read in verse 7. Now Jesus told a parable to those who were invited when he noticed how they chose the places of honor, saying to them, when you are invited by someone to a wedding feast, do not sit down at the place of honor, lest someone more distinguished than you be invited by him. And he who invited you both will come and say to you, give your place to this person. And then you will begin with shame to take the lowest place. But when you are invited, go and sit at the lowest place, so that when your host comes, he may say to you, friend, move up higher. Then you will be honored in the presence of all who sit at the table with you. For everyone who exalts himself will be humbled, and he who humbles himself will be exalted. Now, can I say this could be interpreted as a self-serving strategy for achieving recognition, that you fake self-deprecation, that you have a false sense of humility? Who, me? Oh, okay, I'll sit in the seat of honor. And you recognize that I was humble? How wonderful. This is a double-edged sword. Jesus, you're brilliant. I'm using this. But that's not what he's talking about here. He is advocating genuine humility that waits for eschatological vindication and dependence on God's gracious gift. Now you see, I've used big theological terms to impress you with how smart I am. And now I'm going to break it down for you so you can see how humble I am. You're catching on, I see. You can be humble when you recognize your value. Your worth is not wrapped up in what you know or anything that gives you a false sense of identity. You can be humble when your identity is secure in Christ. You don't need the impressive seat among the group because you know the actual value in the grand scheme of things is not that great. Now, the recognition here that is made at the end, the being recognized for your humility, is likely describing the recognition that takes place with God in the heavens at the end of days. For everyone who exalts himself will be humbled, and he who humbles himself will be exalted. Well, then Jesus moves from the rejection of self-interest as a guest to the rejection of self-interest as a host, if you're following along with our banquet theme here. He said also to the man who had invited him, when you give a dinner or a banquet, do not invite your friends or your brothers or your relatives or rich neighbors, lest they also invite you in return and you be repaid. But when you give a feast, invite the poor, the crippled, the lame, the blind, and you will be blessed, because they cannot repay you, for you will be repaid at the resurrection of the just. What is the lesson here? What is the lesson he's teaching from this parable? The idea here is reciprocity, right? It's this mutual exchanging back and forth. And the question here is, what do you value? What is of value to you? Do you seek to advance your own status and your own agenda? Then by all means, spend your time and your energy with those who will benefit your status and your agenda in the here and now. By all means. But if you seek to serve, the role that the humble person takes, then you will seek the benefit of those who may not benefit you in this life, in the here and now. The poor, brothers and sisters, those without material means. Jesus healed a man with dropsy at the beginning of this chapter. I would assume that he was a man of little means. I wonder if the Pharisees would think differently if he was a man of extraordinary means, or if he was a person with great political connections, or if he was a person who was good at repaying a favor. Jesus says, "For you will be repaid at the resurrection of the just." Do not focus on the here and now. Consider eternity with your actions while you're in the here and now. So your actions in the here and now, are they setting up for treasures in heaven, or are you only trying to reap back what you can here? Your humility and your deeds will be recognized and repaid in the afterlife. Well, if you have not noticed, this has been a terribly awkward dinner party so far. Jesus sees what may be a setup, and he addresses it at the forefront in regards to mercy and the Sabbath. And then they could not reply to him. They couldn't answer any of his questions. And then he tells a parable addressing the very thing that they're doing at the dinner party, how they're seeking honor in the here and now. And I would imagine the guests are wondering, why would this guy invite Jesus to this party? He is clearly a big party pooper. Well, then Jesus mentions, as we've just alluded to, the resurrection of the just or the righteous. And one of the guests, and I love this, and I really hope this is true, because I can't say for certain that this is what he's done, but if he's done this, he's brilliant. He sees the opportunity to change the subject. "Blessed is everyone who will eat bread in the kingdom of God." It's an expression that assumes that the kingdom of God is in the very distant future. And it's a safe and it's a pious utterance to say, okay, we've talked about that enough. Let's talk about something else. He's probably hoping that Jesus will say, "Exactly. This is exactly what I'm talking about. I'm so glad you said something. Come have a seat in the seat of honor." Just kidding. But essentially what this man has just done is handed dynamite to Jesus to absolutely blow this discussion even deeper, as if it could go even further, because Jesus seizes the opportunity to dig in even further with these religious leaders to destroy the strongholds of religious formalism and hypocrisy. Whoops. Because everyone at this dinner party thought for sure that when the day came at the end of the age, they would be at the feast in the kingdom of God. For sure they would be there, because they had ticked all of the religious boxes, because they had all of the right associations and titles. And Jesus says, if this is how you think, let me tell you a story. A story about a man who prepared a great banquet, and he invited many guests. Now, I think it's important here that we note that Jesus uses this illustration of a banquet or a feast to describe heaven. It is a thing of great joy. He doesn't describe it as a waiting room or a holding cell. No, it's a great family get-together, a great family affair. It's a feast. So a general invitation goes out that there will be a banquet. This was customary to do this. It'd be like a save the date for us today, right? At some point, we're going to have a big feast, and we want you to come. The feast that the man at the dinner party brings up, possibly to change the subject, is the very feast or banquet that Jesus is now referring to. And the imagery of the general invitation as it relates to the kingdom of God, these people in the room were recipients of that general invitation. The general invitation that had come from the prophets like Jeremiah and Isaiah that said, there's a feast coming and you need to be ready. There is a kingdom being established and you are invited. And the people at this dinner party couldn't miss this point that Jesus is making in verse 17. And at the time for the banquet, he sent his servant to say to those who had been invited, come, for everything is now ready. It was no longer that the kingdom was coming, it was that the kingdom is here now. The invitations went out. Now the question was whether you are coming or not. Again, we cannot miss the point that this is something of great joy. It's not a bad thing. It's a wonderful thing. God is graciously inviting us to his banquet, his heaven, greater than anything that we could dream of. And now the decision is whether you go or not. And you begin to realize that the excuses that are given here in relation to the banquet are representative of the kinds of responses made by men and women when invited into the kingdom of God. The first person says, I just bought a field and I must go see it. You cannot wait until tomorrow to go and look at this field. I mean, that's how silly this is. I've just bought 5 yoke of oxen, and I need to examine them. Listen, coming from a Middle Eastern family, brother, ain't nobody buying oxen without examining them and getting a deal. That's not an insult, that's a compliment. But it's not a good reason here. It is an excuse, and the best is the third one. I can't, he doesn't even say, please excuse me, I realized in the third one. He says, I can't come, I just got married. Okay, well, why not? It's my wife, she won't let me come. It's just like, excuses, excuses, excuses, excuses, and they aren't even good. They aren't even good. They sound silly and ridiculous. And every excuse is saying to the host, I have something better to do. I'm sure we've all been invited to parties that we thought, maybe not. And then you have to be creative with something and you don't want to lie, so then you say, I've got important, you know, green things I have to take care of or something, and you're just cutting the grass. It's saying to the host, I have greater desires than spending time in your company. And this fits with our theme of humility and exaltation from our earlier verses. The excuses are made because attendance at the banquet, please don't miss this, the excuses are made because attendance at the banquet requires humility. Jesus at the Sermon on the Mount says, blessed are the poor in spirit. Blessed are the ones who recognize their spiritual poverty. There is humility in that. The exaltation is not in the here and now, which is what the guests at this party wanted. That's why they're all gunning for the seat of honor. They want the exaltation now. They don't want to wait till later, or they think it'll be even greater later. And so they miss out on just how amazing it is to have been invited to the banquet. They're missing how gracious the host was to think of them. And these are the excuses that men and women give when invited into the kingdom of God. Is it any surprise that the host of the banquet becomes angry? But you see, he doesn't respond in a vengeful way, but instead he responds with more grace. What a loving and gracious host. So he orders the servant to go into the streets and the alleys to bring in the poor and the crippled and the blind and the lame. He wants to share his blessings with whoever will come. Do you think the host is justified in being angry? When the general invitation was extended and the response was, yes, we will be there. But when the time came for arrival, the invitees didn't want to be there. And God looks down from heaven, having made admission free, and at the expense of the death of his son, has sent out his servants to invite you to come and take your place at the feast. And the responses come in, I'm sorry, I have something else to do, or I really have something I think better to do. I have a family. I have things to look after. Your banquet doesn't actually look all that impressive as the initial invitation made it sound. Historically, this is a message to the righteous, those who had the benefit of looking for the coming of the Messiah to usher in the kingdom of God. But the excuses come. So the servants bring in the poor and the blind and the cripple and the lame, people that don't often get invited to these types of things, people that don't have a field to look after, they don't have oxen to examine. This is the tax collectors, this is the prostitutes, the sinners that Jesus went to. But there is still room at the banquet, and so it is that the Gentiles are brought in by the highways and the hedges. What is the lesson through this? What is the lesson through this parable? I think it is twofold. One, if you have had the benefit of growing up with the familiarity of Christ, and I know there are those of us in this room that this is the case, and you have perhaps mistaken familiarity with what he said for a genuine, repentant, trusting faith in what he did, this explains the disconnect between what you say and what you do. Are you empowered by the Spirit of God, putting your trust in the Son of God? Not all who profess Jesus will continue to the end and be saved. The Bible makes that clear. Many will cry out, Lord, Lord, we performed miracles in your name. And Jesus will say, I never knew you. The confidence you can have is if you have put your trust in Christ and recognize your invitation to the banquet, that your salvation is by grace alone, through Christ alone. You see, the Pharisees, as we said earlier, they wanted to impress people and they wanted to impress God. How? By keeping the law. But you cannot keep the law. I hate to break it to you. You cannot keep the law. The point of the law was to show you your failure and your need of grace. But accepting grace requires humility. I cannot keep the law. I need some other means by which I can be saved. That requires humility, that you cannot do it in yourself. Everyone who exalts himself will be humbled. He who humbles himself will be exalted. The second lesson is for those who do not feel worthy. And sometimes we feel both of these things back and forth. We don't feel worthy, and we feel very righteous, and we don't feel worthy, and we go back and forth. You see the difference here? It's one thinks they are saved by the wrong means, the keeping of the law, therefore their exaltation. The other thinks themselves unworthy. You're abundantly aware of your sin in your life, but you don't know where to go with it or what to do with it. Church is not a gathering of people who have cleansed themselves enough to walk in through the doors. Church is the gathering of people who know that they are not inherently worthy. But because of Christ, I can come as a redeemed person. And the message to you, if you feel you are not worthy, you need to know that there is no sin so great or so repetitive that God will reject you if you are willing to receive his grace, to recognize your inability to do it on your own. So you see, this awkward dinner party was for the benefit of those who were willing to hear and receive, willing to see the kingdom of God for what it is, willing to receive the good news. This awkward dinner party was for our benefit. Everyone who exalts himself will be humbled. He who humbles himself will be exalted.
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1: Clear skies to start the evening, then increasing cloudiness overnight. Wind gusting out of the northwest, then lightening up this evening, a low of 4. Thursday, mainly cloudy and a high of 17. Partly cloudy skies Thursday night and a low of 4. Friday, cloudy with a high of 22. Sunshine Saturday, a high of 22 degrees. Clouds returning on Sunday with a high of 9. Monday, cloudy, a high of 8. Local weather you can trust. Find today's forecast on the weather page on the Discover Westman app.
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1: John in his first letter speaks to us of the origin of love. Beloved, let us love one another, for love is from God. And everyone who loves is born of God and knows God. The one who does not love does not know God, for God is love. Jan and Lois join with me as we sing, Jesus, lover of my soul.

The Bible has the answer. You have provided the questions, and we search the Bible, God's holy, inerrant word, in order to find the answers. Question number one. Are languages a punishment from the Tower of Babel? This question really makes me smile because there are some people who have a tremendous facility in learning new languages, and I am wonderfully or tremendously envious of them because the languages which I have studied, the learning has come with great difficulty. And I think that perhaps the person who is asking this question may be in the midst of learning another language, and they're wondering if this is punishment. I would say that it is not punishment, but rather it is a merciful restraining, of the self-will of man. Go to Genesis chapter 11 and read again the first 9 verses, which tell us of the Tower of Babel and how that there was a shutting out of God. The judgment came in the flood of Noah, which immediately precedes this in the chapters before Genesis 11. Read those. And then there is Genesis 11 as people multiply on the face of the earth and they come to the point of shutting God out and seeking to raise themselves up to the sky, to the very pinnacle of the sky, and to be united in that. And God, He divides the people. In Habakkuk chapter 3 and verse 2, in wrath remember mercy, the prophet pleads with God. In wrath remember mercy. I think that God was doing that very thing. His wrath had been poured out in the time of the flood, and here he was especially remembering mercy in restraining the people from utter foolishness such as they had immersed themselves in at the Tower of Babel. Question number two. I see 666 in many places in combination with other numbers. Is this the mark of the beast? And the questioner is referring to phone numbers or identification numbers, such as on a student card, perhaps, or some government document. Is this always the mark of the beast, 666, even though it may be hidden among a whole string of other numbers? I would take you to Revelation chapter 13, and have you read verses 11 down to 18, where the mark of the beast is especially indicated, and it comes in verse 18. Here is wisdom. Let him who has understanding calculate the number of the beast, for the number is that of a man. It's an earthly, it's a man number, and his number is 666. So there we have it, that this symbolism, this symbolic number, that it is very specifically identified. Very often in the numbers that we find in the Bible, 7 is the number of perfection, 12 is the number of completion, 6 is the devil's number. However, we need to bear in mind that it is a part of our numbering system. What comes after 5? It's the number 6. What is 2 plus 4? It's 6. And so we need that number as a good and proper number. What comes in the sequence of 663, 664, 665, and then it's 666, and followed thereafter by other good numbers. So simply to have that number in a sequence is not automatically the mark of the beast or something that is evil. I take you to 1 John chapter 4 and verse 1. Beloved, do not believe every spirit, but test the spirits to see whether they are from God,
because many false prophets have gone out into the world. And then in Matthew chapter 24, the Olivet Discourse, which Jesus gave, repeatedly he speaks of deception. I think that in our world and in our day, as we come to the end of the age, I believe that what Jesus is speaking of here most pointedly and repeatedly in Matthew 24 is being borne out in that people are being deceived, sometimes for all the wrong reasons, for all the wrong purposes, and that Christians at times play the fool because they do not test the spirits and consider what is right and proper and what is the devil using to make us as foolish people. So be careful, be careful. Do not see the devil under every bush and under every tree. Indeed, he is at work in this world, but be cautious and test the spirits, even as 1 John chapter 4, verse 1 says we should do. Thank you for these questions. If you have a question, send it to us and we will use it as quickly as we are able. Our mailing address is Faith to Live By, Box 426, Winnipeg, Manitoba, R3C2H6. Heidi, Terry, and Tim now come to sing My Savior first of all, and that is followed by Tim and Terry singing Heaven Came Down and Glory Filled My Soul.

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It's the name of a beautiful song, and it's also the title of a brand new recording of 13 songs by the Faith to Live By musicians. Included in this set are Ruth and Matt singing Turn Your Eyes Upon Jesus, Tim Sturby singing Little Is Much When God Is In It, the Men's Quartet singing What a Friend We Have in Jesus, Tim and Terry Sturby singing He Touched Me, and of course, the full group singing the title song With All My Heart, as well as 8 other songs of rich blessing. 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On that same website, the 13 audio files for this set of songs, as well as many other previous recording projects, are available for free download. It is our prayer that all of these recordings will be a means

In Luke chapter 1, we hear the angel Gabriel speaking to the Virgin Mary, saying, "For nothing will be impossible with God." Luke chapter 1 tells us of two births that are foretold, and both to women who are relatives, who are cousins of each other. We have Elizabeth, who is the wife of the aged Zacharias. They would be the father and mother of John the Baptist, the forerunner of the Messiah. But Gabriel, who had gone and spoken the promise to Zacharias, is then subsequently sent to Nazareth in the hill country of Galilee. And he is especially assigned to visit a virgin betrothed to her husband, but not yet wed to him. And that virgin was Mary. We read, "In the sixth month, the angel Gabriel was sent from God to a city in Galilee named Nazareth, to a virgin engaged to a man whose name was Joseph, of the descendants of David. And the virgin's name was Mary. And coming in, Gabriel said to her, 'Greetings, favored one, the Lord is with you.'" We read that Zacharias, when he first saw Gabriel, was greatly frightened. Here also, Mary, she wonders at this statement, being perplexed. And the angel says to her, "Do not be afraid, Mary, for you have found favor with God. You will conceive in your womb and bear a son, and you shall call his name Jesus." Zacharias said, was told that the child that would be born of his wife was to be called John.

John, called Gift of God. Here is also a name of great significance. God has given many gifts. He gave a wonderful gift to Zacharias and to Elizabeth. Here he gives a gift, and the name of the child, Jesus, means salvation. You shall call his name salvation. You shall call his name Jesus, for he will save his people from their sins, we read elsewhere. He will be great and will be called the Son of the Most High, and the Lord God will give him the throne of his father David. All prophecies that had been given to David that he would have a kingdom that would be without end. And here is the great fulfillment of what God intended to do through the lineage of David more than 1,000 years before this time. He will reign, Jesus will reign over the house of Jacob forever, and his kingdom will have no end. Now Mary, she asks a similar question to what Zacharias asked. Mary says, "How can this be? I am a virgin." The angel answered, Gabriel answered and said to her, "The Holy Spirit will come over you, and the power of the Most High will overshadow you. And for that reason, the Holy Child shall be called the Son of God." The Son of God came to become the Son of Man, entering into this world through the womb of a virgin to be Jesus, to be salvation for you and for me. And the angel Gabriel says to Mary, "Mary, you wonder at these things. God has been doing even additional great things. Behold, your relative Elizabeth has also conceived a son in her old age, and she who was called barren is now in her sixth month." And here's the verse that I began with. "For nothing will be impossible with God." And Mary, she says to the angel Gabriel, "Behold, the bondservant of the Lord. I am the Lord's servant. May it be done to me according to your word." And the angel departed from her. Nothing shall be impossible with the Lord, with God. Do you know that to be true? It is true. What God had promised centuries before, that he would send Messiah into the world and that he would save his people from their sins. This is what Jesus came to do through the miraculous work of God. Would you praise him? Would you honor him? Would you, as Mary, say, "Behold, the bondservant of the Lord," and simply lay your life before him? Adore, worship, and gladly serve him today.

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3: Clear skies to start the evening, then increasing cloudiness overnight. Wind gusting out of the northwest, then lightening up this evening, a low of 4. Thursday, mainly cloudy and a high of 17. Partly cloudy skies Thursday night and a low of 4. Friday, cloudy with a high of 22. Sunshine Saturday, a high of 22 degrees. Clouds returning on Sunday with a high of 9. Monday, cloudy, a high of 8. Local weather you can trust. Find today's forecast on the weather page on the Discover Westman app.
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4: Hi, this is Ben Lola, Back to the Bible Canada. Did Jesus really take on God's wrath on the cross? Well, today we continue our series, The Mysteries of the Cross. Let's listen to Dr. Neufeld as he addresses the subject of satisfying the wrath of God from Romans chapter 3, verse 25.
5: Not long ago, I and my colleagues at Back to the Bible were in India. Wonderful young Indian Christian and a pastor had agreed to ferry us around to our appointments. I sat in the front with the opportunity to talk with this young pastor. We'd hardly gotten to know each other when he asked his first question. He had recently had a conversation with a friend who told him that Jesus did not suffer the wrath of his Father on the cross. And then he said, "Would you tell me what you think?" The question of what happened on the cross is of no small interest to Christians. Recently, it has become quite popular to say that if the Father poured out wrath on His Son on the cross, that would be a form of child abuse. And in recent years, the question of the place of the Father's wrath is being challenged from a number of sectors, even from those who claim to be Christian. In their book, The Lost Message of Jesus, authors Steve Chalk and Ellen Mann say the following. The fact is that the cross isn't a form of cosmic child abuse, a vengeful father punishing his son for an offense he has not even committed. Understandably, both people inside and outside of the church have found this twisted version of events, they say, morally dubious and a huge barrier to faith. Deeper than that, however, is that such a concept stands in total contradiction to the statement, God is love. If the cross is a personal act of violence perpetrated by God towards humankind, but borne by His Son, then it makes a mockery, says Chalk, of Jesus' own teaching to love your enemies and to refuse to repay evil with evil. Well, that's the end of the quote. You can see what's being challenged. First, the authors challenge the idea of a substitution, one life given for another. And second, the authors strongly claim that the concept of love and the concept of wrath are inconsistent. Now, there are a number of ways to respond, and first we might ask, does the Bible teach that God has wrath and that He exercises His anger against not only sin, but against those who sin? Well, yes, the Bible indeed makes that claim, and it's not as if it's an obscure claim found somewhere in a corner of the Bible. Indeed, in almost every single one of the 66 books that make up our Bible, there are examples of God's wrath. Let's start from the beginning. In Genesis 6, God says He is determined to make an end of all flesh, and then He sends a flood to kill every single human being, with the exception of Noah and his family. In Exodus, the Bible's second book, God sends a series of 10 plagues on Egypt, with a final one resulting in the killing of all of their firstborn. Next, in Leviticus chapter 10, Nadab and Abihu, two of Aaron's sons, offer unauthorized incense on an altar, and according to verse 2, fire came out from the Lord and consume them. Indeed, God's anger is portrayed as so severe that Aaron, the father of the two young men, was forbidden from letting his hair down and tearing his clothing, which were traditional signs of mourning. God will not allow Aaron to even mourn the objects of his wrath. Next, in the book of Numbers, it's filled with examples of the wrath of God. Number 16, a man named Korah and his followers are consumed by God as the earth opens up and swallows them. God is demonstrating his displeasure with rebellion. And in chapter 25, Phinehas, the grandson of Aaron, kills a man and a woman for openly sinning against God. And God responds by saying that Phinehas' act turned back his wrath, for if Phinehas had not acted the way he did, God would have consumed all of the people of Israel. In Deuteronomy, rebelling against God is defined as the way of death. In Joshua, the entire book is given to fighting against God's enemies. I could go on and on, one book after another, and in each one, a further example of the wrath of God. Indeed, it might surprise the listener to know that even in the book of Song of Solomon, a song of pure sexual love, there is a reference to the wrath of God. And lest we think this matter ends in the Old Testament, think again. As I have frequently said on this broadcast, no one spoke about hell more than Jesus. He spoke of it as a place reserved for the enemies of God. He spoke of it as in terms of its endless duration and its endless suffering. This is found in all four gospel accounts. And then the book of Acts presents Ananias and Sapphira being killed by God for lying to the church. The book of Romans begins by stating that the wrath of God is right now being revealed in this earth. And again, we could go on and on. Indeed, as far as I know, only 2 and 3 John in the New Testament contain no examples of the anger or judgment of God. Of course, the last book in our Bible, the book of Revelation, presenting the picture of, in Revelation 19, verse 15, of the return of Jesus, it says, "From his mouth comes a sharp sword with which to strike down the nations," and then it goes on to say, "He will tread the winepress of the fury of the wrath of God Almighty." Now, it would take an entire broadcast to show how it is that the wrath of God and the love of God are not inconsistent at all. After all, do we really think that on a human scale, a human being who would never exercise anger is virtuous? What if we met someone who lived next to the Buchenwald concentration camp and remained serene and lacking in anger? Would we think it loving not to show anger in the face of evil? Now, let me not chase that thought down. I want here only to make the point that if you argue that it is inconsistent, that a loving God should be filled with wrath, you're actually rejecting the God who is portrayed in just that way in almost every single book of the whole Bible. But now let's ask the next question. What actually happened at the cross of Jesus? Is the cross the location of the greatest expression of the wrath of God in all history? Is this holy place the outpouring of the fury of an incensed and angry God? Did Jesus really suffer a horror much greater than all the suffering of sinners in hell? Let's look at the evidence. I'm going to break this down into four sections. In the first section, I want to ask the question of how often Jesus suffered. Then in the second section, we'll consider why Jesus suffered. And then in the third section, we will consider the scriptural evidence for Christ experiencing the anger of God on the cross. And then finally, we'll consider what all that means for us who believe. So let's start at the beginning. Did the sufferings of Jesus simply begin on the cross, or was suffering a part of his entire earthly existence? I know that it's become quite common for people to speak about the laughter of Jesus, and I know of one book that was dedicated to the humor of Jesus. He's often presented as a man of great joy, a man that would be fun to be around. Now, I have no doubt that Jesus knew joy and laughter, but the overwhelming biblical account of Jesus is the one presented to us in the prophecy found in Isaiah 53, verse 3. He was despised and rejected by men, a man of sorrows and acquainted with grief. Sorrow and grief were so prevalent in the life of Jesus that it is these elements, says Isaiah, that become the overriding expressions of the life that he experienced. Let's see if we can follow that line of thought. Imagine the sufferings and temptations we face. None of us will ever know his suffering in this regard, because as you and I know, that when we give in to a temptation, it's as if a boil has been lanced. The pressure is off. Yes, we feel guilt afterwards, but the weight of the temptation is gone. Because Jesus never gave in to temptation, even in the smallest matter, the suffering of bearing up under the crushing load of satanic temptation was real and felt. Or consider Hebrews 5 verse 8 that tells us that although he was a son, he learned obedience by the things he suffered. Jesus knew all of his life that what it was to bring his human will always in submission to the will of his Father. We might consider the psychological suffering he endured as people accused him of being in league with tax collectors, prostitutes, and other degenerates. We wonder about his brothers who turned against him and did not believe. His hometown, at one point in time, tried to murder him. Indeed, he was a man of sorrows whose most familiar human emotion was grief. The fact that he exhibited joy in the midst of all of this is overwhelming. Now, let's consider why it is that Jesus suffered. Here we need to consider Isaiah 53, verse 10. Yet it was the will of the Lord to crush him. He has put him to grief. There are those who point out that the term here for the will of the Lord carries with it a sense not of the reluctant will of God, but of the determined will of God. See, no matter how we try to dissect this, and even find it distasteful, God the Father determined in his heart that in accordance with his unchanging purpose, that he would will that his Son should suffer. And so, who is it that caused the Son to live a life of sorrow? And who is it that caused the Son to be crushed on the excruciating cross? The overwhelming biblical response is this: God the Father caused this to be.
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5: We have considered two important aspects of the death of Christ. His sufferings did not begin on the cross, rather they culminated on the cross. And secondly, the sufferings of Jesus were in accordance to the decree or the set and determined will of God. God the Father caused the Son to suffer. Now we come to the heart of the matter. Did Jesus really suffer the wrath of God on the cross? As we have already noted, some find the idea of the sufferings of the Son bearing up under the righteous anger of the Father to be distasteful, inconsistent with the love of God, and if it were true, would be an example of cosmic child abuse. But before we answer these emotional charges, let's see what the Bible has to say. Romans 3:25, speaking of Christ's sufferings on the cross, says, "Whom God put forward as a propitiation by his blood." You know, this word in the Greek is the word hilasterion. There is no modern English equivalent to this word, and so many Bibles simply insert an Old English word, propitiation. But what does the word mean? To propitiate means to placate someone's anger. Imagine an abusive, ill-tempered individual. You never know when they might suddenly go off, and so the man's wife does all she can to make the home such that her husband won't suddenly go crazy. She makes sure that food is ready on time, the kids are quiet, all the toys are always picked up, anything that will propitiate his anger. Now, the minute we hear that, we're shocked. How can this be a description of the God of the Bible? It sounds more like a description of some of the pagan gods of old who were impetuous, and you never knew what they might do next. And so you developed a whole series of superstitions and incantations and so forth to try to avoid their fickle and temperamental nature. You tried to propitiate them. Because the use of the word propitiation seems so shocking, an effort has been made to see if the word might mean something else. Some Bible translations use the word expiation instead of propitiation. Now that word simply means to remove sins instead of to remove anger. Others suggest that the term might refer to the mercy seat in the Old Testament. So in that way, Romans 3:25 might say, God presented Jesus as the place where God and man are reconciled. But as hard as some try to get away from the meaning of the word propitiation, the context of the book of Romans simply will not allow that kind of a translation. In Romans 1:8, in Romans 2:5, in Romans 3:5, God is characterized as a God of wrath. The wrath of God is being revealed, says Romans 8. Because of our sinfulness, each one of us is storing up even more wrath of God, says Romans 2:5. So that the longer we live, the more opportunity we have to increase the settled anger of God against us. It's horrifying. And Romans goes further. God is absolutely righteous to inflict wrath on human beings, says Romans 3 verse 5. And that's why Romans 3:25 is so important. Where does all that wrath or all that anger go? According to the Apostle Paul, all that anger was poured out on Jesus, whom God set forward as a propitiation. Or when God poured out his anger onto his Son, his anger was placated, or appeased, or pacified, or satisfied. Once the cross happened, God no longer had need to express his anger, for it has been propitiated in the cross. Well, now to the next question of whether this makes God sound like the impetuous, rash, impulsive, and hot-headed pagan gods of the ancient world. Let me put the matter emphatically. God is not, in any sense, like that even in the slightest. The God of the Bible, this God who truly exists, he is not subject to bad moods. God's holy wrath is a settled wrath that rests for all times on evil. God's anger is aroused by only one thing, and that is evil. And so God's anger is principled. It's predictable and a controlled anger. It's principled because it's motivated by righteousness. It's predictable because it's always the same. Sin is always met by God's anger, and it's controlled. It's directed at sin and the sinner, and not like a nuclear bomb that wipes out everything in its path. Now, according to Romans, the reason why God has not demonstrated his wrath in times past is because the cross of Jesus was already a certain thing. God knew that his righteous anger would pour out onto his Son in the future in the time he designated. Now, one more important point. It's not just here in Romans 3:25 where the word propitiation is used of the cross. The same thought is also expressed in Hebrews 2:17, in 1 John 2 verse 2, and in 1 John 4 verse 10. So let's see if we can express the matter in the way that it is clearly expressed in our Bible. The altogether righteous God, whose holy righteousness cannot tolerate sin, set forth his Son as a bloody, horrifying sacrifice, on whom he poured out the fury of his wrath for human sin. And there on the cross, Jesus became the object of the Father's displeasure with sin, the sin for which God had patiently stored up his anger from the fall, and it was this stored up anger that was poured out or unleashed onto Jesus on his cross. I wonder if there are any words that can be marshaled into service that might describe what Jesus experienced on the cross. The physical horrors of crucifixion, the mocking of his enemies, and the abandonment of his disciples pales in comparison to what he suffered under the hand of his Father. Matthew, in Matthew 27, verse 46, records Jesus as crying out to his Father, "Why have you forsaken me?" See, it's important that we understand what he meant. It does not mean that he was surprised to be forsaken of God. After all, when he was in the garden, he was quite aware that he was being offered a cup. And everywhere in the prophets, that cup is the cup of wrath. Even Job, in Job 21, verse 20, speaks of the cup of the wrath of the Almighty. Jesus was more than aware of what awaited him on the cross. And it was this awareness that caused him to sweat drops of blood in the garden. The physical strain of anticipating such an outpouring of righteous anger was so great that his blood vessels in his forehead were literally bursting under such a strain. And when Jesus prays, "Why have you forsaken me?" he's quoting from Psalm 22, verses 1 to 2. In that psalm, the psalmist cries out that the help he requires from God has taken longer than he has anticipated. And that's exactly what Jesus prays. He, in his human nature, did not know how long the anger of God would be poured out. And then as he hung on the cross, hour after hour of wrath fell on him. In essence, he was praying, "Why have you forsaken me for so long? When will it end? Is there yet more of the weight of God's wrath against sin that I must yet bear? Why must this suffering go on for so long?" And that's why the cry that John records in John 19:30 is so significant. It is finished. He has fully drunk the cup of the Father's wrath. The anger of God is satisfied and abated. The payment for the sins of those who would look to Christ is paid in full. Nothing more is required. It is finished means that the matter of God's righteous anger against our sins is now fully satisfied. And so I have left the matter of what this means to the very last. At the very least, the sufferings of Jesus makes me want to love Christ in a way that I did not think possible. You know, I, for my part, want to hear more about the sufferings of Christ. Indeed, I would want to glory in his sufferings. For what wondrous love is this, O my soul? O my soul, tell me everything I might learn of the cross, for in this is a love that cannot be expressed in any other way than to stand at the foot of a cross and to weep tears of inexpressible thankfulness and joy. You know, added to this is a settled assurance for all who hope in Christ that God is not angry with us at all. I might look at my own sins and be overwhelmed at what my sins deserve. But for every one look at myself and my sins, I would take 10 looks at the cross of Christ and find that my soul is satisfied in him. And in this, all lovers of the cross find themselves welcomed in the presence of an altogether holy God. And with this, I understand the cross is the place where wrath and mercy meet. God so loved the world that he gave his only Son as a wrath-bearing bloody sacrifice that everyone who looks to him might live. I know that I will never be asked to suffer for my sins, for one has suffered in my place.
4: John, I know you're passionate about this message. We've talked about that. And I know you believe this is a message that needs to be heard more and more. Why?
5: You know, one of the things that I find is that whenever we don't teach a Bible truth, the next generation believes it but has no reason for it, and the next generation after that finds it openly challenged and actually accepts the challenge. I think we are in danger in our day not having taught this sufficiently, that there are individuals who are confronting us to no longer put our confidence in Christ himself and what his cross means. And so we have no hope of escaping the wrath of God. As I said to my Indian friend when we were talking, if Christ didn't bear the wrath of God on my behalf, then I guess I still bear it. It's that important.
4: Thanks, John, for sharing that word with us. And tomorrow, join us as John talks about Christ's victory over Satan, right here on Back to the Bible Canada, leading you forward in your walk with Jesus every day.

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2: Last night, my wife had me pick up milk and ice cream at the grocery store, and I said to the gal at checkout, "I'm lactose intolerant. Is this a wise choice?" She laughed, bless her. I am told that the average child laughs 200 times a day. Amazing, isn't it? To think that there are experts in this field studying such things. I want that job. But I think they're right. Children laugh a lot, don't they? You ride your bike into a tree while kids are standing nearby, and you know this. A middle-aged man hopping about the yard yelling after hitting his thumb with a hammer is hilarious to a 4-year-old. A thick rubber band shot at Daddy's newspaper and registering a loud thwack after Daddy has endured a long and trying day at the office is just about the funniest thing a 5-year-old can imagine. But it seems we adults are laughter impaired. In fact, those same experts tell us we laugh an average of 4 times a day. Incredible, isn't it? Where did we lose 196 laughs a day? If laughter is great medicine, why do they hide it behind the counter? Without fail, when I speak somewhere, people ask my wife, "What is it like to live at your house? You sure must have a lot of fun. You must just fall off your chairs all the time laughing." She just smiles, and sometimes she laughs like this is the funniest thing she's heard in weeks. We don't laugh all the time. You see, adulthood is not for kids. It's serious business. Bills pile up, cars break down, stock markets crash, and as we age, our bodies do strange stuff. What doesn't hurt doesn't work. When I was a kid, we compared war wounds with our friends. "Hey, look at this scar on my knee. Oh, that's nothing. Look at this one." Of course, physical injury and pain can steal our joy. Maybe the laughter that once echoed down your halls has vanished. If so, I'd like you to meet a man I admire. Believe me, you didn't compare owies with this guy. If anyone had reason to frown, it was him. He turned his back on power, pay, and popularity to follow Jesus. Did it pay off? Well, he was beaten with rods 3 times, shipwrecked 4 times. 5 times he received 39 lashes because the torturer's manual said that 40 would kill you. He was criticized, left for dead, mocked, snake-bit, and people fell asleep while he preached. Remarkable. Have you guessed his name? He's the Apostle Paul. Pursued and tormented, left without food and thrown from prison to prison, Paul wrote the manual on joy from a jail cell. It was a letter to the Philippians. In it, he said, "Rejoice in the Lord always. I will say it again, rejoice." Are you serious? Rejoice? He wasn't finished. "Don't worry about anything," he wrote. "Instead, pray about everything. Tell God what you need and thank Him for all He has done. If you do this, you will experience God's peace." That's Philippians 4:6-7. But just a minute, I'm having a little trouble rejoicing. The news says fear. The future says worry. My circumstances say pack it in. Choose to do it, Paul would say. You see, joy doesn't overlook our circumstances. It overrides them. When reality bites, Paul provides a practical key to joy in Philippians 4:8. Think about things that are pure and lovely and admirable. Think about things that are excellent and worthy of praise. Following Paul's advice can change us today. A smile may even form on our faces despite our battle wounds. As we fix our eyes on Jesus, our outlook changes, our faces change too. If you need 200 laughs today, check out our audio archive at laughagain.ca or .us, or just find some kids, pretend to hit your thumb with a hammer, and join them as they laugh themselves silly.
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A warm welcome to our program, Prophecy for Today, where we study biblical prophecy and its application to our daily life. It's a wonderful day to worship God. I'm William Steves. Let's pray. Dear Heavenly Father, I pray you would bless the broadcasted word today. I pray that the preaching of your servant would be an encouragement to our listeners, and that the gospel message would work in the hearts of anyone who is listening, who does not yet know Christ as their Savior. It's in that same name, Jesus Christ, that I can pray. Amen.

Maranatha, friends, the Lord is coming. Psalm 5, verses 2 and 3. Hearken unto the voice of my cry, my King and my God. For unto thee will I pray. My voice shalt thou hear in the morning, O Lord. In the morning will I direct my prayer unto thee, and will look up. We should always have our hearts turned and directed toward prayer. Notice what David says here. He asks, almost pleads, that the Lord would hear his cry. There's a sense that his prayer is desperate, urgent, and needy. That's exactly how we are to approach the throne of grace. We must have a God who cares and hears our prayers. We must have a God who will attend to us. And joy of joy, we do. In the very next verse, the psalmist says, "My voice shalt thou hear in the morning." David has here promised to pray each morning, but he is also expressing his strong confidence that God will hear him every day when he prays. We should have this same commitment to prayer. We do have a God who will hear our prayers, and we have a great need for such blessing. Let's continue in prayer each day so that God is exalted as we trust him. Today's letter comes from Saskatchewan. Our listener writes, "I appreciate your programs and literature very much. I read your standards regularly." Praise the Lord that we have been a blessing to you, listener. We rejoice to hear that God is using us. You're listening to Prophecy for Today. I'm William Steves. The October edition of the Gospel Standard is available upon request. We here at the People's Gospel Hour would be blessed to hear from you. 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Perhaps you are burdened for someone's salvation,

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0: And now, the familiar voice of Pastor Perry F. Rockwood, who is at home with the Lord.
1: Shall we pray? Heavenly Father, we bow before Thee today and thank Thee for Thy love, and Thy blessings, and every provision that Thou doth make. I believe, Lord, that of all the peoples of the world, we are most greatly blessed of Thee. Thou dost know the need of every heart today, and I pray for those who are sick and aged and sorrowing and lonely. Draw each one to Thyself, and for those who are not saved, help them to come to the Savior today. I pray in Jesus' name, amen. D.L. Moody used to say, "My interest is in heaven, because I am going to spend the rest of my life there. I must confess, too, that I have a great interest in heaven, for it is my eternal dwelling place." The Bible teaches that one day there will be a new city called the Holy City, New Jerusalem, Revelation 21:2. John saw this city coming down from God out of heaven. It is to be located on the new earth and will be the home of God's saints for all eternity. This is the city for which Abraham and his descendants looked in Hebrews 11:13. These all died in faith, not having received the promises, but having seen them afar off, and were persuaded of them, and embraced them, and confessed that they were strangers and pilgrims on the earth. For they that say such things declare plainly that they seek a country. And truly, if they had been mindful of that country from whence they came out, they might have had opportunity to have returned. But now they desire a better country, that is, an heavenly. Wherefore God is not ashamed to be called their God, for he hath prepared for them a city. The inhabitants of that city are clearly stated in Hebrews 12:22-24. Hebrews 12. But ye are come unto Mount Zion, and unto the city of the living God, the heavenly Jerusalem, and to an innumerable company of angels, to the general assembly and church of the firstborn, which are written in heaven, and to God the judge of all, and to the spirits of just men made perfect, and to Jesus, the mediator of the new covenant, and to the blood of sprinkling that speaketh better things than that of Abel. The saints of all ages will be in that city. There will be the angels, the church, God, the spirits of just men made perfect, the Old Testament saints, and Jesus himself. John saw the city coming down from God out of heaven, and heard a great voice saying, "Behold, the tabernacle of God is with men, and he will dwell with them, and they shall be his people, and God himself shall be with them and be their God." Revelation 21:3. God walked with Adam and Eve in the Garden of Eden. He appeared to the patriarchs of Israel. He dwelt in the Holy of Holies in the tabernacle. He was in Christ when Christ was in the flesh on earth. He dwells today in the church by his Holy Spirit. One day, his actual dwelling place will be with his blood-bought people in that beautiful city called heaven. The description of the holy city is given in Revelation 21, right straight through to 22. It will be 1,500 miles long, 1,500 miles wide, and 15 miles high. A furlong is 1/8 of a mile. The area would cover all of Ireland, Britain, France, Spain, Italy, Germany, Austria, Prussia, most of Turkey, and half of Russia. If 15 feet were allowed for a story, there would be 528,000 stories. Each story would contain 2,250,000 square miles. The city is vast. There is room for all the people of God. Jesus spoke of that city in John 14:2. "In my Father's house are many mansions." By a mansion is meant a fine, beautiful building. The term indicates luxury and riches, and speak

0: acts of labor. Heaven is a literal place of many mansions. The beauty of heaven is set forth in Revelation 21:9. And there came unto me one of the seven angels which had the seven vials full of the seven last plagues, and talked with me, saying, Come hither, I will show thee the bride, the Lamb's wife. And he carried me away in the spirit to a great and high mountain, and showed me that great city, the holy Jerusalem, descending out of heaven from God, having the glory of God, and her light was like unto a stone most precious, even like a jasper stone, clear as crystal, and had a wall great and high. Here is a vision of surpassing grandeur and beauty. It required the light and power of the Spirit, and the perspective of a mountain top to view the city in all of its magnificence and glory. Yet the life, the reality, the substance of that city, no lofty mountain could portray. The city had the glory of God, Revelation 21:11. Not just the presence of God, but the glory of God. Just think of it, the highest, brightest, grandest display of God, the brightness of his uncreated glory. The walls and the gates are explained in Isaiah 60:18. Thou shalt call thy walls salvation, and thy gates praise. The walls, which are of jasper, represent the strength and power of the salvation of the heavenly life. Now the jasper is spoken of in several places of the Bible, and as far as we know, it is a clear stone, clear as crystal, and could be like unto the diamond. Revelation 21:14 tells us that the wall is great and high, and the wall of the city had 12 foundations. Just think of it. And in them the names of the 12 apostles and of the Lamb. And the building of the wall of it was of jasper, and the city was pure gold like unto clear glass. And the foundations of the wall of the city were garnished with all manner of precious stones. Yes, the gates of praise are made of one great pearl each. Christ is the pearl of great price. He is our only way to God. The gates are places of wisdom, adornment, and power. There are 12 of them, and they are of great beauty. They are for entrance into the city, and speak of the unity, the purity, and the worth of all who enter in the name of the Lord. When you die, if you die today, are you going to enter heaven? The Bible teaches that when we die in the Lord, we go immediately to be with the Lord, which is far better. And one day, we shall be in that glorious place called heaven. Oh, if you're not sure you're saved today, I trust that you'll come just as you are, a sinner, and receive the Lord Jesus into your heart by faith. He says, Him that cometh unto me, I will in no wise cast out. We'd love to hear from you. This broadcast is sponsored by the People's Gospel Hour, Halifax, Nova Scotia, Canada, B3J3A1. Our United States address, the People's Gospel Hour, Box 55862, Boston, Massachusetts, 02205. Now, until the same time tomorrow, the Lord willing, Pastor Perry F. Rockwood, may the Lord bless you and make you a blessing.
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2: Clear skies to start the evening, then increasing cloudiness overnight. Wind gusting out of the northwest, then lightening up this evening, a low of 4. Thursday, mainly cloudy and a high of 17. Partly cloudy skies Thursday night and a low of 4. Friday, cloudy with a high of 22. Sunshine Saturday, a high of 22 degrees. Clouds returning on Sunday with a high of 9. Monday, cloudy, a high of 8. Local weather you can trust. Find today's forecast on the weather page on the Discover Westman app.
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1: I'm Candace Dirksen with your local news, streaming now through the Discover Westman app. A familiar face in Boisvane Morton is hoping to become the municipality's next head of council. Retired RCMP officer Terry Lussier first came to the region in 2002 as a member of Canada Customs, later serving as the local RCMP corporal and spending more than a decade as a fixture in the community. Although career promotions took him away for a time, Lussier says Boisvane always remained home. And after returning to Western Manitoba and retiring from the RCMP just last year, he's now putting his name forward for municipal leadership.
2: Central to it for me was the fact that I think we have an amazing community. We have an amazing area, and I feel that I can contribute to that. Continue to contribute to that because, I mean, my focus as an RCMP member has always been to do the best for every community I could be part of. And I just really felt that being a part of specifically the council could continue that contribution in a meaningful way.
1: Boisvane Morton's All Candidates Forum will take place at the Boisvane Legion next Wednesday evening. Residents in the municipality of Oakland-Wauwinisa will be heading to the polls on Election Day to vote for two councillors for each of their three wards. Senior elections official Joni Swidnicki encourages folks to support their candidates and cast their votes in either the advanced poll on October 17th or Election Day on October 28th.
3: And if the advanced voting dates or election day don't work, there always is the option of applying for a sealed envelope, during which a ballot kit would be mailed out to the individual. They could mail it back in. So that is ongoing as well.
1: By acclamation, Dennis Goulet is the new head of council for the municipality of Oakland-Wauwinisa. And a structure move convoy of this magnitude was a first in recent memory for Manitoba Hydro. That group of eight-meter-tall storage tanks that began crossing the province September 22nd was finally able to cross the U.S. border south of Tolstoy Monday afternoon after the shipper worked through export delays. Hydro spokesperson Amy Jean McLean says overhead lines needed to be lifted or disconnected in about 220 locations along the route, which was primarily Highways 23 and 59.
4: This structure move was exceptional in terms of both height and the number of the convoy. So each structure, like I said, was about 8 meters tall, and moving a structure of that height can be complex. So kind of for comparison, in 2025, we completed 11 moves that were 8 meters or higher, but those were single structures.
1: Ahead of the move, Hydro had five staff members planning the work, and then during the move, about 15 crews were working each day that the convoy traveled. Get the news of the day conveniently delivered to your email inbox. 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
1: Clear skies to start the evening, then increasing cloudiness overnight. Wind gusting out of the northwest, then lightening up this evening, a low of 4. Thursday, mainly cloudy and a high of 17. Partly cloudy skies Thursday night and a low of 4. Friday, cloudy with a high of 22. Sunshine Saturday, a high of 22 degrees. Clouds returning on Sunday with a high of 9. Monday, cloudy, a high of 8. Local weather you can trust. Find today's forecast on the weather page on the Discover Westman app.
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0: Unleashing God's Truth, One Verse at a Time. Here is John MacArthur with Grace to You.
1: Now the Jews had developed a system of works righteousness, a humanly devised system of self-stimulated fleshly effort that fell far short. Jesus is busy in the Sermon on the Mount tearing down their paper palace piece by piece.
2: Welcome to Grace to You, the Bible teaching ministry of John MacArthur. I'm your host, Phil Johnson. You hear the gospel, you pray the sinner's prayer, you serve in your church week after week, you tell others about Christ, and yet one day you stand before the God you claim to know and find out to your horror that he doesn't know you. How could that possibly happen? John MacArthur answers that today on Grace to You. He's walking you through a self-examination that will help you know whether you're saved or self-deceived. So stay right here and take John's salvation survey.
1: Here in Southern California, we are constantly made aware of the need for a good foundation on a house. Seems as though annually we either have earthquakes or floods. Earthquakes have a way of cracking foundations, and floods have a way of washing them away altogether. And living in California can be an experience, depending upon where you may live in times like that. Whenever we go about to build something, it's very necessary that we build it with an eye toward the possibility of a flood or the possibility of an earthquake. Careful soil tests are done, examination of the ground, compacting the soil in order to make sure that the foundation is going to stand. So we're very used to that. And it was frankly a little different in Palestine. In fact, Palestine has almost an identical climate to Southern California. It's dry and arid for the most part, and when it rains, the land really can only absorb so much, and when the rain comes in a flood, it turns into just that, a flood. Houses are washed away in the same manner that we've seen it here. And so in a building plan or program in the land of Palestine, you'd need to have the same kind of planning and the same kind of preparation that you have here. What may look like a wonderful place to build a house, firm footing in the summer, in the winter becomes a raging torrent that wipes away whatever edifice has been placed there. Now, Jesus has this in mind in verses 24 to 27. He pictures two men that build a house, probably in the dry bed of a stream, somewhere in a valley. One man thinks little about what might come, and he works feverishly on the house, but has absolutely no thought for the foundation. He is called a foolish man in verse 26. The other man, also building a house, seeks to be sure that the foundation is built upon solid rock. He is called a wise man in verse 24. And so you have a simple story. Two men build houses. One is wise and one is foolish. And what seems as a very simple story is in fact a startling, shocking, powerful commentary on people who have a head knowledge but an empty heart. You'll notice that he says in verse 24, whosoever hears, and in verse 26, everyone that hears. These are the people who hear. They hear the message. They listen. They understand it. The wise ones do something about it. The fools do not. James Denny has said, quote, "It is the consciousness that the speaker is nothing less than the final judge of all, which makes the parable of the builders on rock and sand the most solemn and overpowering," end quote. Jesus is closing the sermon with an invitation. And the invitation is in verses 13 and 14. And the invitation says, in effect, enter into the narrow gate, onto the narrow way that leads to life. But it won't be easy to do that for two ultimate reasons. One is false prophets, and two is false profession. You will be deceived by others, and you will be deceived by yourself. Now, we all live under some illusions. And in fact, most of us cultivate those illusions. It's part and parcel of human nature to cover up its faults and defects. And so the Lord is saying, you must enter the narrow gate, But it won't be easy because in verses 15 to 20, there'll be false prophets trying to keep you from doing that and sending you on the Broadway. And it also won't be easy because you will tend to be self-deceived. First of all, he says there are those who say but don't do in verses 21 to 23. They simply have a verbal profession. They have just a verbal profession. They say they belong in the kingdom. They say they know Christ, but they don't do what Christ said. And the dichotomy indicates that they're not legitimate. They say they don't do. And then in verses 24 to 27, there are those who hear but don't do. They have a head knowledge without a heart knowledge. The first group has empty words. The second group has empty hearts. Now in verses 24 to 27, the Lord again reminds us that the standard of righteousness is required for entering the kingdom of God. And unless your life is built on that standard, no matter what it looks like, and no matter what you know in your head, and no matter how feverishly you conduct your spiritual activity, when the flood comes, you're going to get washed away. If all you have is a head knowledge. Now, the Jews had developed a system of works righteousness, a humanly devised system of self-stimulated fleshly effort that fell far short. And God came along and offered them a true righteousness. But before they could receive the true righteousness, they had to note the bankruptcy of their own system. And that's why they had to come with a beatitude mentality. Jesus is busy in the Sermon on the Mount tearing down their paper palace piece by piece. Until by the time he gets to chapter 7, he has utterly destroyed their whole religious security. Verse 24 begins, "Whosoever hears these sayings of mine." Verse 26 begins, "And everyone that hears these sayings of mine." In either case, you have people who are hearing the message of Christ. They're listening to the word of God. And you'll note also, at the end of verse 24, it says, "This one built his house." At the end of verse 26, "This one also built his house." They listen, and they are involved in certain spiritual activity. They both belong to the visible body of believers. They both perhaps read scripture. They both perhaps attend meetings at the church. They both are busy framing some kind of spiritual value system, building up some edifice of spiritual activity. But there's a tremendous difference. One is wise and one is a fool because one builds on rock and the other builds on sand. And by the way, if I might add this, the foundation is invisible. Once the edifice is up, you can't see the foundation anymore. And so it really becomes difficult to tell. Now, there are several similarities here, and I want you to note them. First of all, both individuals build a house. They're both involved in spiritual activity. They're both involved in something that has to do with the kingdom of God. Secondly, that it's apparent that they both build their house in the same location because the same storm hits both houses. They build a house and they build it in the same area or the same location because they're both subject to the same storm. True believers and false believers invariably live side by side. They're on the same block. They attend the same church. They go to the same Bible studies. And they are so similar in the building they build that they are indistinguishable to most people. I might also add as a third thought that they apparently build it in the same way. Because the Lord says the only difference is the foundation. He doesn't imply that the house itself is any different. Both people build a house. They build it in the same place, and they build it in the same way. In other words, they carry a Bible and a notebook, and they go through certain prayers, and they do certain activities, and maybe they give some money to the Lord. And really, it all looks very much the same. Until you come to the real crux of the matter, and that's the foundation, which, as I said, is very often not visible once the edifice is up. And only an honest and careful, soul-searching self-examination can reveal the truth. You see, Jesus is trying to get the Pharisees to come off of their proud, high tower and look at their own lives and see how really bankrupt they are. Because that's the only place you can tell the tale. One builds on rock at the end of verse 24. Petra. That means in the Greek, a rock bed. There's a word petras, which means a stone or a boulder. This is Petra. It is a rock bed. And the other builds on sand, verse 26. The word is very simple in the Greek, aman. A-M-M-O-N, to transliterate. You know what it means? It simply means sand, like seashore sand. Now, a man is wise to build on rock bed. A man is a fool to build on the shifting sands of the sea or the desert. And by the way, there are some land agents selling lots on the sand. And they're in verses 15 to 20. The false prophets set up a real estate office and sell sand lots. A man is a fool to build on sand, because when the storm comes, it will undermine the sand, verse 27, and the house will fall, and it'll not just topple, the thing will really fall. But when it is built on rock, and the foundation is solid, the storm can come and it isn't going to fall. A solid foundation. And again, we see a powerful rebuke of the religion of the Pharisees. They had no regard for spirituality of soul. They had no regard for purity of heart. They had no regard for integrity of behavior. They had no regard for obedience to God. And they were building their big spiritual structure on sand. They prayed, sure. And they fasted, of course. And they gave their alms, for sure. But only as a public show to parade their supposed spirituality and try to enhance their reputations. They had a religion of externals, and that is sand. False foundations. They didn't come through the narrow way. You want to know something? The broad way that leads to destruction is all sand. All sand. But others build on the rock at the end of verse 24. What is a rock? When you say you build your life on the rock, what are you saying? Well, we could make a case for the fact that the rock is God. That the rock is God. You are literally building your life on God. And that, of course, is true. In Psalm 18, verse 2, the Lord is my rock. We could say the rock is God. But so would the Pharisees. They'd say that. Or we could say the rock is Christ. Christ, says Peter, is the chief cornerstone. Paul says he is the rock. But there are plenty of people who say they built their life on Christ. It's got to be more than that. And frankly, most commentators take it to be God or Christ. But I want to take it a step further. As I mulled over this passage, I think it's clearer what the rock is. Whosoever heareth these sayings of mine builds his house upon a rock. No. Whosoever hears these sayings of mine and what? Does them, builds his house upon a rock. What is the rock? It is obedience to the word of God. That's the rock. Yes, God is a rock. Yes, Christ is the chief cornerstone. But I believe that what our Lord is saying here is simply this. These sayings of mine become the rock bed foundation of the church. The true church, the redeemed church. Let me illustrate it by having you turn further in the book of Matthew to the 16th chapter. A very familiar text, but one that I think aptly illustrates our thought. In Matthew 16, verse 13, Jesus came into the borders of Caesarea Philippi, which is way to the north part of the land of Israel. He asked his disciples, saying, "Who do men say that I, the Son of Man, am?" Who do they say I am? They said, some say you're John the Baptist, some Elijah, and others Jeremiah, or one of the prophets. He saith unto them, "But who say ye that I am?" Now listen. And Simon Peter answered and said, Thou art the Christ, the Son of the living God. Now that is not a human word. Jesus said, flesh and blood did not reveal that unto you, verse 17, but my Father who is in heaven. That is a divine revelation. And I say unto you, you are Petros. You are a pebble, Peter. You are a boulder. But upon this Petra, rock

is saying the person who lives a life where he only hears and never does has sand. And what does the sand represent? Human will, human opinion, human attitudes, the shifting sands of human philosophy. Even though you listen, you don't do it, you're not on the rock. On the other hand, the wise man who hears the word of God and builds his life on God's word has a rock foundation. And that means a life of obedience. In John chapter 8, a text that I refer to so many times because it is such a very significant one. Then it says in verse 30, as he spoke these words, listen now, many believed on him. Now, that's a good thing. Many believed on him. They heard, they listened, they took it in, they accepted it. But Jesus said to them, if you continue in my word, then are you my real disciple. It isn't just the hearing and the believing, it is the continuing in obedience to the word of God. That's the rock. So listen, don't be deluded. People, I don't care what you verbally claim, and Jesus doesn't either. If you don't do it, you're deceiving yourself. And I care not what you may listen to and hear and take in, unless you build your life on biblical truth, you are deceiving yourself. In James chapter 1, we read this, verse 22. But be ye doers of the word. Now listen, be doers of the word and not hearers only. Now listen, why? Deceiving your own selves. That's what our Lord is saying in the Sermon on the Mount. If you hear it and don't do it, you're self-deceived. If any be a hearer of the word and not a doer, he's like a man beholding his natural face in a mirror. He looks at himself in a mirror, goes his way, and immediately forgets the manner of man that he was. In other words, if you're not doing it, it's not having any effect on your life or your destiny. In 1 John chapter 2, verse 3, and by this we do know that we know him, if we keep his, what? Commandments. Now, I'm not saying this, beloved. The Lord is saying this. The apostles are saying this. Don't be deceived. Titus 1:16. They profess that they know God, but in works they deny him. Now, listen to this. How? Being abominable and disobedient. If you go around claiming to be a Christian, you say, I profess it verbally, I listen, I have a head knowledge, but there's no obedience, there's no legitimate salvation. So building on the rock, beloved, is obeying. Look at your life. Examine it. Is it a life that longs beyond any other desire to obey the word of God? Or is it disobeying and always and ever and constantly justifying that disobedience? So obedience is the key word here, and I'll add this thought. The only validation you will ever have of your salvation is a life of obedience. It is the only possible proof that you really recognize the lordship of Jesus Christ. I'm going to say that again because that's the heart of the message. Obedience is the only validation of your salvation. It is the only possible proof that you recognize the lordship of Jesus Christ. Because if there's no obedience, then your confessing Jesus as Lord is just so much verbal exercise. So Jesus is presenting the kind of life built on a rock. And what kind of life is it? It's the kind of life described in the whole sermon. It's the kind of life that has a biblical view towards self.
The Beatitudes. It's the kind of life that has a biblical attitude toward the world. It sees itself.

0: Himself as something to preserve the world and light the world, not be a part of it. It is the attitude of the Bible toward the Word of God, not changing it, not altering it, but accepting every jot and tittle of it. Jesus is presenting the kind of life built on the rock that has a biblical attitude toward morality. Not trying to get away with everything you can, not external but internal. A biblical attitude toward words, what you say, toward deeds, what you do, toward motives, the reason you do what you do. A biblical attitude toward money, toward things. A biblical attitude toward people. Everything he's touched in the Sermon on the Mount. And he's saying if your life is committed to obedience to these things, you're on the rock. So when I hear somebody come along and say, oh yes, you know, I'm born again, but I just go on living the way I'm living. I question that. I saw an article in a magazine recently. What are pastors going to do with the new wave among Christians of people who aren't married living together? I question whether that can happen among Christians. I think maybe we better reevaluate not the standard for marriage, but who's really a Christian. If this isn't the direction of your life, these truths in the Sermon on the Mount, then you may be well self-deceived. It's not as simple as I've been saying all along, just making a decision, signing a card, raising your hand. Salvation is a recognition of a divine standard, a subsequent overwhelming sense of sinfulness, a pleading for God's mercy to receive His righteousness because you desire to fulfill His word. People don't say, well, I'm coming to Christ and I want to be saved, but I don't want to get into all that obedience stuff. And you're not a Christian. It grieves my heart. People say to me, well, you know, so-and-so, I know they were saved because of such-and-such, but they never come to church, and they're not interested, and they're upset with the church. The fact of the matter is, they probably don't know Christ, and they're self-deceived.
1: Obedience, that's the proof that you recognize the Lordship of Christ. A crucial point from John MacArthur's message today, part of his study called Salvation Survey, here on Grace to You. Well, it's a sobering thought. No doubt millions of people have built their spiritual lives on an unstable foundation. And along those lines, I asked John how our listeners should respond to someone, maybe a family member or a close friend, who is convinced that he is saved, but whose life shows no evidence of regeneration. Here's how John responded.
2: Well, and it's an important question because I've dealt with people like that my entire life in ministry. It's pretty common that somebody will come to me and say, I'm not sure if I'm saved. That's usually a good indication that they likely are saved and they're fearful about the fact that it might not be the real thing. I can't say for certain that someone is saved or not saved. I can say this, if your faith in Christ is real, you're saved. Mm-hmm. If you reject Christ, you're not saved. I can say that. But how do I know when their faith is real? The evidence of it is not their faith or what they say is their faith. The evidence is their life. Mm-hmm. So I've said this, you can see a true believer by a few very clear signs. Number one, love. Love for the Lord. By that, I don't mean some sentimental kind of thing. I mean that they really do love the Lord with a thankful, grateful heart. And they love Him enough to want to demonstrate that love to Him. They love His Word. They don't necessarily know everything in the Word, but they love the Word. Their hearts are drawn to the Word. There's a mechanism in them, a spiritual mechanism that wants to feed on the Word. They love other believers, so they want to be a part of the church, and it's not a duty, it's not an obligation. It's family, and their hearts are there. So love for the Lord, love for the church, love for the truth, that's a critical aspect of it. The second thing that I see in a true believer is humility. There's a brokenness. It can be varying in its degrees in people's lives, but there's a humility. There's a submissiveness to the Lord and even to one another. Pride is usually a dead giveaway that somebody's heart has not really been transformed. The third thing I would say is holiness. And by that, I don't mean perfection, but I do mean a desire to be godly, a desire to be obedient. So I think where you see love and you see humility and you see virtue and the desire to be obedient, you see the evidences of the new life. It's the fruit you're looking for in a person's life.
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5: Clear skies to start the evening, then increasing cloudiness overnight. Wind gusting out of the northwest, then lightening up this evening, a low of 4. Thursday, mainly cloudy and a high of 17. Partly cloudy skies Thursday night and a low of 4. Friday, cloudy with a high of 22. Sunshine Saturday, a high of 22 degrees. Clouds returning on Sunday with a high of 9. Monday, cloudy, a high of 8. Local weather you can trust. Find today's forecast on the weather page on the Discover Westman app.
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1: 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It took a little longer than expected after the shipper faced delays, but that convoy of eight 8-meter-tall storage tanks finally crossed the U.S. border Monday afternoon. The trek started at the Saskatchewan border September 22nd. And since the 24th, the tanks, trailers, and trucks were waiting at a gravel pit north of Rosa to complete the final leg. Manitoba Hydro's Amy Jean McLean says overhead lines needed to be lifted or disconnected in about 220 locations along the route.
2: Ahead of the move, we had about 5 staff members who were planning the work. When it came to the move, we had about 15 crews working each day. We had crews that went ahead of the convoy to prepare for the structure to cross under our equipment. And then they would stay at that location as the convoy went under. They would wrap up the work that needed to happen there, and then they would kind of leapfrog with each other to get to the next crossing.
1: McLean noted in recent memory, this is the most exceptional structure move the Crown Corporation has been involved with. The new head of council for the municipality of Oakland-Wauwunisa, Dennis Goulet, will be working with a new council come October 28th, with 2 councillors from each of the 3 wards. Senior elections official Jody Swidnicki says the municipality is doing its part to encourage voters to support their candidates and get out and vote.
3: We do try to keep reminders up on our webpage to let people know that the election is coming and some of the information. We mailed out a flyer to all residents so that they would be aware of the voting opportunities and what to watch for. And I've heard that there have been several of the candidates who have been out doing some door knocking, speaking in person, doing social media. So I think that there is a lot of excitement about this one.
1: Head to Discover Westman for the list of 11 candidates and for which wards and the voting stations for advanced vote on October 17th and Election Day on the 28th. And former RCMP officer who served the residents of Boisvain Morton for more than a decade is vying for head of council. After 13 years of serving his community through Canada Border Services to becoming corporal of the local RCMP detachment, Terry Lussier knew Boisvain would always be home. Lussier says an election is a good thing for a community, for both council members and mayoral candidates.
4: I think there's a need. We've had numerous elections where nobody stepped forward to be head of council other than one candidate. And I wanted to be able to give something back to the community that's really embraced me and my family. And the RCMP invested a lot in me with leadership roles throughout the years. There was a lot of training that was provided me as I progressed through the ranks that really transitioned very well, I believe at least, very well into serving the community.
1: An All Candidates Forum is happening at the Boisvain Legion October 14th. 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
1: Clear skies to start the evening, then increasing cloudiness overnight. Wind gusting out of the northwest, then lightening up this evening, a low of 4. Thursday, mainly cloudy and a high of 17. Partly cloudy skies Thursday night and a low of 4. Friday, cloudy with a high of 22. Sunshine Saturday, a high of 22 degrees. Clouds returning on Sunday with a high of 9. Monday, cloudy, a high of 8. Local weather you can trust. Find today's forecast on the weather page on the Discover Westman app.
5: Hi, this is Dr. John Neufeld, and this is back to the Bible Canada's Bible Minute. Matthew 16:26 has Jesus saying, "For what will it profit a man if he gains the whole world and forfeits his soul? Or what shall a man give in return for his soul?" See, here's a sad reality. There are so few people who ever ask that question. 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What profit was your life? Do you think about it? And if you don't, how foolish you are to abandon such thoughts. 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

Now we invite you to turn aside, if you possibly can, for just a few moments, which we call the quiet time. We read in God's Word that God giveth power to the faint, and to them that have no might, He increaseth strength. Well, we're going to go to the source of this strength that we all so desperately need in days like this. We'll be reading from God's Word. Our hymn singer, Joseph Barclay, has some of the old hymns for us today with Lauren Whitney at the pipe organ. And this is Albert H. Salter speaking. For our first hymn, I'm glad to say that it is one that I know is a favorite across Scotland. And we have many friends who join in these periods of quietness and peace over there in Scotland. Joe sings, "The Lord's my shepherd, I'll not want."

Thank you, Joe. Thank you, Lauren, for this reminder of the familiar and blessed 23rd Psalm. We'd like to share with you some of the accounts of the various hymns and gospel songs that are such a favorite. There is an old gospel song that many have requested and have loved, Jesus, Savior, Pilot Me. The words were written by Edward Hopper, the music by John E. Gould. The poem actually originally was with 6 verses, and it was first published without any name back in 1871. And it wasn't until about 9 years later that the identity of the author was learned. Edward Hopper was born in New York City in the United States in 1816. He became a minister, and for 18 years he pastored the Church of the Sea and Land, especially for seamen in New York City, and for the anniversary service of the Seamen's Friend Society in 1880, he was invited to write a new hymn, but instead he brought this one, Jesus, Savior, Pilot Me, and he read it, revealing for the first time that he was the true author. John Gould, who wrote the music, was born in 1822. He sold pianos and musical merchandise, and he did compose a number of fine hymns. His health broke in 1871, and he was advised to go abroad. He traveled for several years seeking health, and he died in Algiers, Africa, in 1875. His widow wrote that he composed the tune for Jesus, Savior, Pilot Me, the night before he left America on the voyage from which he never returned. Certainly these men who joined to write this wonderful old hymn of the faith, gospel song, Jesus Savior, Pilot Me, really experienced the piloting of this one who alone is able to guide and direct. Lauren Whitney, will you play it for us, please?

Now, friends, shall we open the pages of God's Word as this hymn says, Jesus, Savior, pilot me over life's tempestuous sea. Unknown waves before me roll, hiding rock and treacherous shoal. Chart and compass came from thee. Jesus, Savior, pilot me. So we're going to read from the Word of God, which indeed is a chart and a compass for us. The 119th Psalm, reading beginning with the 97th verse. May God bless His Word to our hearts. Oh, how love I thy law! It is my meditation all the day. Thou through thy commandments hast made me wiser than mine enemies, for they are ever with me. I have more understanding than all my teachers, for thy testimonies are my meditation. I understand more than the ancients, because I keep thy precepts. I have refrained my feet from every evil way, that I might keep thy word. I have not departed from thy judgments, for thou hast taught me. How sweet are thy words unto my taste, yea, sweeter than honey to my mouth. Through thy precepts I get understanding, therefore I hate every false way. Thy word is a lamp unto my feet, and a light unto my path. I have sworn, and I will perform it, that I will keep thy righteous judgments. I am afflicted very much. Quicken me, O Lord, according unto thy word. Accept, I beseech thee, the freewill offerings of my mouth, O Lord, and teach me thy judgments. My soul is continually in my hand, yet do I not forget thy law. The wicked have laid a snare for me, yet I erred not from thy precepts. Thy testimonies have I taken as an heritage forever, for they are the rejoicing of my heart. I have inclined mine heart to perform thy statutes always, even unto the end. May God bless the reading of this portion of His Word to our hearts from the 119th Psalm.

Our Father in heaven, we do indeed thank thee for the blessed gospel light which has been shining in our hearts. We thank thee for thy word, which is a lamp unto our feet and a light unto our path. We thank thee for the Lord Jesus, who has made it possible for us to be at peace with thee. We do pray, dear Father, that thou wouldst put into our hearts a rejoicing spirit. We ask it in Jesus' name with thanksgiving. Amen.

verse to meditate upon especially. God's Word says, "Thy Word is a lamp unto my feet and a light unto my path."

Welcome to the early morning show on Thursday, October 8th. We get ever closer to Thanksgiving long weekend and hopefully some days filled with family and thankfulness. I'm Chris Sumner. Let's look at the forecast, which appears to be a bit cooler today, but we're still on the mark for a couple of very warm days heading into the weekend. Sunshine to start Thursday with increasing cloud throughout the morning, heading toward a high of 18. Partly cloudy tonight, overnight low of 5. We're expecting a mainly sunny day Friday, wind southeast 30, gusting to 50 and a high of 18. Sunshine Saturday and 20 degrees, Sunday cloudy, small chance of showers and a high of 9. Around the region, it's 5 in Melitta, Boissevain, and Killarney. Pilot Mound 3, plus 1 in Brandon and Souris. Wind for the west at 8, and the relative humidity is 76%. Stay one step ahead of the weather with the forecast on your Discover Westman app. Thank you for listening on this Thursday morning. I'm Chris Sumner, and as we get to the start of the morning show at 6 a.m., I had a bit of a surprise yesterday when I was cleaning up my ornamental sweet potato vine out of my pots at the front of my house. One of them had grown a potato. I had never seen this before, but it actually turns out it's quite common and can give you a head start on next season. We'll talk about that after 6. Also, Carla Hersina will drop by as we look ahead to a Thanksgiving weekend edition of the Lawn and Garden Journal Saturday morning at 9:15. And Eva Hyde will join us to talk about outdoor fall decor. Music over the next 10 minutes from Ronnie Millsap, Johnny Reed, and Hannah Faith. This is Peter, Paul, and Mary blowing in the wind.

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1: Sunshine to start Thursday with increasing cloud throughout the morning, heading toward a high of 18. Partly cloudy tonight, overnight low of 5. We're expecting a mainly sunny day Friday. Wind southeast 30, gusting to 50 and a high of 18. Sunshine Saturday and 20 degrees. Sunday cloudy, small chance of showers and a high of 9. Around the region, it's 5 in Melitta, Boissevain, and Killarney. Pilot Mound 3, plus 1 in Brandon and Souris. Wind for the west at 8, and the relative humidity is 76%. Stay one step ahead of the weather with the forecast on your Discover Westman app.

0: Banned and Outlawed and On the Farm. Good morning. I'm Chris Sumner. This is the morning show for Thursday, October 8th. Thanksgiving weekend getting closer. So it seems fitting to talk about sweet potato to start the show. Well, at least ornamental sweet potato vine. While cleaning mine up yesterday from my pots, I had quite the surprise when I pulled one plant out. I'll tell you what I found in 10 minutes. And with a weekend full of gatherings and travel coming quickly for many of us, I'll take my first in-depth look at what the weather will be like shortly after 7 a.m. Right now, let's swing to the newsroom and start our day with the latest local headlines. It's 6 o'clock.
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2: Good morning. I'm Alexander Peters. Former MLA of Turtle Mountain and Member of Parliament for Brandon Souris, Merv Tweed, also spent 18 months in the mayor's chair for the municipality of Killarney, Turtle Mountain in 2021 when the mayor, Rick Pauls, stepped down. Tweed shares what has inspired him to join in this mayoral race against current head of council, Janice Smith.
3: I think that we have a lot of things happening in Killarney, Turtle Mountain, and my experience in the 18 months I served as mayor before, I found that if you want to get things done, you have to push, and you have to push people, and you have to push organizations, and sometimes not everybody agrees with you, but I believe that there's so many things on the table for Killarney Turtle Mountain right now that we need somebody that can actually drive the process to get it done.
2: The All Candidates Forum takes place on Monday, October 19th at the Shamrock Center from 6:30 to 9:30 p.m. And YWCA Westman, in collaboration with Brandon University and community partners, is bringing women across southwestern Manitoba together for the Women's Health Symposium taking place in early November at Brandon U. YWCA Westman CEO Lois Rustin says the symposium speaks to the health and wellness of women of all ages.
4: This has been something that our organization has been talking about and, you know, engaging with others on for a while and decided it was really time to put together a day of learning for women specifically to have access to health professionals and to be able to focus on themselves and have a space where they can, you know, gather information and ask questions and learn about health concerns and issues and opportunities in every age and stage of life.
2: Registration for the November 7th Women's Health Symposium at Brandon University can be found at the YWCA Westman website. A structure move convoy of this magnitude was a first in recent memory for Manitoba Hydro. That group of eight-meter-tall storage tanks that began crossing the province September 22nd was finally able to cross the U.S. border south of Tolstoy Monday afternoon after the shipper worked through export delays. Hydro spokesperson Amy Jean McLean says overhead lines needed to be lifted or disconnected in about 220 locations along the route, which was primarily highways 23 and 59.
5: This structure move was exceptional in terms of both height and the number of the convoy. So each structure, like I said, was about 8 meters tall, and moving a structure of that height can be complex. So kind of for comparison, in 2025, we completed 11 moves that were 8 meters or higher, but those were single structures.
2: Ahead of the move, Hydro had staff members planning the work, and then during the move, about 15 crews worked each day the convoy traveled. Get the news of the day conveniently delivered to your email inbox and subscribe to the Daily News on Discover Westman.
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2: Looking at a cloudy day today, working our way up to a high of 18. 18 degrees, partly cloudy tonight, low of plus 5. Friday, a mix of sun and cloud, windy, high of 18. Saturday, sunny, high of 20. Currently in Brandon and Souris, it is plus 1, 3 degrees in Pilot Mound, and in Melitta, Boise, Vane, and Killarney, it is 5 degrees. Winds are coming in from the west at 8 kilometers per hour with a relative humidity of 76%. Stay a step ahead of the weather with radar alerts and forecasts powered by CDK Electric on the Pembina Valley online app.
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0: That was Dolly Parton. And better get to livin'. Starting Thursday's morning show, it's October 8th. I'm Chris Sumner. Welcome to the breakfast table. Sunshine this morning, some clouds showing up later today. Highs between 16 and 18 degrees. So I had quite the surprise yesterday when I was cleaning up my ornamental sweet potato vine out of my pot at the front of the house. As I pulled one plant out, a nearly baseball-sized red-colored tuber came out too, attached to the roots. I'd never seen that before, but after a quick search online, well, it's actually pretty common. In fact, I found lots of posts from folks who prep and store those tubers in a cool, dry place over winter so they can plant them again next season and get another beautiful ornamental vine. Now, as for eating them, according to the National Gardening Association, the tubers, usually woody, pretty bland, and just not that great for eating because, well, those qualities have been bred out of the genetics due to its ornamental nature. So now I must decide, do I attempt to store that lone tuber for the winter and see if it sprouts next spring? Either way, I'm taking the tuber's appearance as a sign of just how amazing a gardener I am. I say that a little tongue-in-cheek. Well, garden and yard cleanup as well as harvest can move along full steam ahead today through Saturday at least. The forecast is looking really good for this point in October. Those details in 10 minutes after Silas Presley, Gordon Lightfoot, and Susan Aglukark.
1: It's time for Boundary Co-op Community Connection on CJRB Radio 1220, a healthy baby program for pregnant mothers and parents with babies under the age of one will be held in Bois of Ain at Living Hope Community Church, October 14th from 10 till noon. 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

0: That was "In Peace We Stand" from Altona's Silas Presley. He is back on Made in Manitoba this weekend, and the timing couldn't be better because his debut full-length album, Deck of Cards, that is out today. For anyone who's been following him, this has been a long time coming. His EP, Transcendent, came out in 2023, and getting to this full album, that has been about a three-year process. He'll also be heading out on the road later this month to promote the album, so there will be opportunities to catch him live. Chris Sumner will talk with Silas about all of it on Made in Manitoba this Saturday afternoon at 5:05. Coming up next, we've got your forecast and this morning's sports.
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2: Sunshine to start Thursday with increasing cloud throughout the morning, heading toward a high of 18. Partly cloudy tonight, overnight low of 5. We're expecting a mainly sunny day Friday, wind southeast 30, gusting to 50 and a high of 18. Sunshine Saturday and 20 degrees. Sunday cloudy, small chance of showers and a high of 9. Around the region, it's 5 in Melitta, Boisevain, and Killarney. Pilot Mound 3, plus 1 in Brandon and Souris. Wind for the west at 8, and the relative humidity is 76%. Stay one step ahead of the weather with the forecast on your Discover Westman app.
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4: Prairie farmland values continue to move higher in the first half of 2026. Farm Credit Canada's mid-year report out yesterday shows Manitoba and Alberta both posted gains of 5.3%, while Saskatchewan farmland values increased 2.6%. Higher input costs, tighter margins, and trade uncertainty have made buyers more cautious, but demand remains strong for productive farmland. Agriculture and Agri-Food Canada say the seed increase unit will continue to operate from both Indian Head and Saskatoon during the 2027 growing season as part of a one-year transition plan. Federal Agriculture Minister Heath MacDonald says the move will help ensure an orderly transfer of the program to the Saskatoon Research and Development Center in 2028. For Golden West, I'm Glendalee Allen Vossler.
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5: Good morning, I'm Tyler Hildebrand with your look at sports. In the Manitoba Junior Hockey League, the Niverville Nighthawks down the Winnipeg Blues 8-2. In the Manitoba U18 AAA Hockey League, Pembina Valley doubled up on Central Plains 8-4. The Winnipeg Jets slipped past the Colorado Avalanche 3-2, and the Brandon Wheat Kings defeated the Kamloops Blazers 3-1. In Major League Baseball, the American League Divisional Series, best of 7. The Cleveland Guardians down the Chicago White Sox 9-3. The White Sox lead that series 2-1. For more on local sports anytime, visit discoverwestman.com.
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0: Thursday, October 8th. Welcome to the morning show. And yes, 2 days from now, Carla Hersino will be in studio Saturday morning for a Thanksgiving Lawn and Garden Journal. The fall gardening conversation will continue as long as you call in like Jerry did last Saturday to ask some questions about his poorly performing tomatoes this year. We'll recap that conversation in 10 minutes. Right now, 6:30.
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2: Good morning, I'm Alexander Peters. In collaboration with Brandon University, YWCA Westman is inviting women from across southwest Manitoba to a women's health symposium taking place 1 month from now. YWCA Westman CEO Lois Rustin says,
3: so that's really one thing that we were focused on, was kind of covering all of the different ages and stages that women experience as they move through their life and through raising teenage daughters and starting families and then into later life, into menopause and beyond. We wanted an opportunity for people to be able to gather together and access that professional information.
2: The YWCA Westman Women's Health Symposium takes place November 7th. Merv Tweed served in municipal, provincial, and federal politics over the span of 30 years in the Southwest region and is eyeing the mayor's chair come Election Day. Tweed says he's listening to his community and is wishing to pursue more accessible and affordable housing, assisted living, and to do a formal review of the healthcare services that are available and not available in Killarney.
4: I've heard a lot in the rural part of Killarney, Turtle Mountain, is just the need for the municipal government to provide consistent funding to infrastructure projects, particularly in the rural part of the municipality, i.e. bridges, roads. I think we have to know what our next step is, keep people informed, and provide the funding to do what we need to do.
2: Election Day takes place October 28th at the Shamrock Center in Killarney. You can vote by sealed envelope by contacting the municipal office before October 25th. It took a little longer than expected after the shipper faced delays, but that convoy of eight-meter-tall storage tanks finally crossed the U.S. border Monday afternoon. The trek started at the Saskatchewan border September 22nd, and since the 24th, the tanks, trailers, and trucks were waiting at a gravel pit north of Rosa to complete the final leg. Manitoba Hydro's Amy Jean McLean says overhead lines needed to be lifted or disconnected in about 220 locations along the route.
5: Ahead of the move, we had about 5 staff members who were planning the work. When it came to the move, we had about 15 crews working each day. We had crews that went ahead of the convoy to prepare for the structure to cross under our equipment. And then they would stay at that location as the convoy went under. They would wrap up the work that needed to happen there. And then they would kind of leapfrog with each other to get to the next crossing.
2: McLean noted, in recent memory, this is the most exceptional structure move the Crown Corporation has been involved with. Find these stories and more on Discover Westman and in the daily news delivered to your inbox when you subscribe.
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1: Looking at a cloudy day today, working our way up to a high of 18 degrees. Partly cloudy tonight, low of plus 5. Friday, a mix of sun and cloud, windy, high of 18. Saturday, sunny, high of 20. Currently in Brandon and Souris, it is plus 1, 3 degrees in Pilot Mound. And in Melitta, Boisevain, and Killarney, it is 5 degrees. Winds are coming in from the west at 8 kilometers per hour with a relative humidity of 76%. Stay a step ahead of the weather with radar alerts and forecasts powered by CDK Electric on the Pembina Valley online app.

0: Jim Cuddy, Everybody Cries. Before that, music from Darius Rucker and Shania Twain. Today is your day on this Thursday morning show, October 8th. Sunshine this morning. Probably we'll see a little bit of cloud cover later on today. Highs between 16 and 18. Still above average for this point in the month. 14 or so, typically where we are for the 8th of October. And yes, Carla Hersina will be in studio Saturday morning for a Thanksgiving Lawn and Garden Journal. The fall gardening conversation will continue as long as you call in like Jerry did with a question about how to get better tomatoes next year.
1: Like everybody else, I had trouble with these tomatoes this year, right? So I put in 12, 15 plants, something like that. And they're all bush beefsteak, eh? So I think of all the plants, I had one regular. And the rest are like golf ball size. And they all had the cracking on the top. What can you recommend, like the hardiest variety of tomato, like for next year, if we keep getting this crazy weather?
2: So what we want to be able to do is regulate the watering, and if we can maintain watering that's on it, I think any type of tomato is going to be good. I sometimes steer back to the ones that are sort of the old fashioned, like the Fantastic, Super Fantastics, Manitoba. These are ones that are, I think celebrities too, have been really good tomatoes over the years. But if I could probably say for next year, if we can mark in our diaries, is uniformity on their moisture content. And we can kind of help to adjust that by putting a clean mulch or a dry straw mulch on top of the soil. And when we do water, it will allow the soil to stay longer in the soil and not dry out as quick.
0: It doesn't seem what stage of the season we're in. Tomatoes, always a popular topic on this show. So will you be joining the Lawn and Garden Journal conversation Saturday morning? I hope you do. And so would host Carla Hersina. The show is all about your questions and the conversation prompted from them. Call her Saturday morning at 9:15 with your question, 1-800-374-3315. Jot your question down now and then give her a call in 2 days. I'll look at the forecast for Thanksgiving long weekend coming up.
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0: Sunshine to start Thursday with increasing cloud throughout the morning, heading toward a high of 18. Partly cloudy tonight, overnight low of 5. We're expecting a mainly sunny day Friday. Wind southeast 30, gusting to 50 and a high of 18. Sunshine Saturday and 20 degrees. Sunday cloudy, small chance of showers and a high of 9. Around the region, it's 5 in Melitta, Boisevane, and Killarney. Pilot Mound 3, plus 1 in Brandon and Souris. Wind for the west at 8, and the relative humidity is 76%. Stay one step ahead of the weather with the forecast on your Discover Westman app.
7: 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Faith comes from hearing the message, and the message is heard through the word about Christ. Thought for the day: how can I hear and share God's message today?

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3: Prairie farmland values continue to move higher in the first half of 2026. Farm Credit Canada's mid-year report out yesterday shows Manitoba and Alberta both posted gains of 5.3%, while Saskatchewan farmland values increased 2.6%. Higher input costs, tighter margins, and trade uncertainty have made buyers more cautious, but demand remains strong for productive farmland. Agriculture and Agri-Food Canada say the seed increase unit will continue to operate from both Indian Head and Saskatoon during the 2027 growing season as part of a one-year transition plan. Federal Agriculture Minister Heath MacDonald says the move will help ensure an orderly transfer of the program to the Saskatoon Research and Development Center in 2028. For Golden West, I'm Glendalee Allen Vossler.

0: I'm Chris Sumner, and you've joined the Breakfast Table on the Morning Show for Thursday, October 8th. And as I look at the forecast models for this coming Thanksgiving long weekend, at least from a weather perspective, it could be the tale of two Thanksgivings, warm and sunny to start, and definitely cool and fall-like to wrap up. I'll go in-depth in my first Thanksgiving long weekend forecast look of the week in 10 minutes. Right now, 7 o'clock.
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2: Good morning. I'm Alexander Peters. Killarney Turtle Mountain residents will be seeing 13 candidates' names on their ballots come election day, with 11 candidates vying for 6 councillor seats and 2 mayoral candidates. A majority vote will determine whether Westman area political figure Merv Tweed or current Mayor Janice Smith will be working with the new council made up of different generations and skill sets. Tweed shared his thoughts.
3: Young people, we've got people with all walks of life experience. We know that there's going to be 4 new councillors at least, and they're fired up. I've spoke to most of them, and they want to see Killarney move forward, and they don't want to wait for it to happen. They want to make it happen. So I look forward to a real strong council and getting lots done. I'm excited for our community. I think it's good.
2: Merv Tweed served as mayor of Killarney Turtle Mountain from June of 2021 to the municipal election of October 2022. And coming up in early November, the YWCA of Westman is hosting a one-day event to provide an opportunity for women to learn, ask questions, and connect with professionals while exploring women's health through every season of life. The Women's Health Symposium will feature 2 keynote speakers in the morning that are focused on stress and burnout and changes later in life. CEO Lois Rustin says,
4: yeah, so the afternoon is a number of breakout sessions. I think we have 8, and that's really where we get into the ages and stages. Everything from supporting our daughters through puberty through to pregnancy and postpartum care, new mom health, pelvic floor health, menopause in the workplace, you know, a number of other topics in between.
2: To register for the Women's Health Symposium taking place Saturday, November 7th, visit the YWCA of Westman website. And overhead hydro lines at about 220 locations had to either be lifted or disconnected during the recent convoy of 8 8-meter-tall storage tanks that crossed the province. That from Manitoba Hydro's Amy Jean McLean, who noted the structure move officially ended Monday when the tanks entered the U.S. at a border crossing south of Tolstoy after the shipper worked through delays holding up the move for more than a week. The route from the Saskatchewan border to the U.S. was primarily along highways 23 and 59 and posed the most challenges when the convoy traveled through towns located on a highway.
5: So, for example, in Low Farm, that was a bit more of a challenging area because there were 20 crossings in a 2-kilometer stretch. So, you know, we had to disconnect some lines before the convoy got there, you know, lifted what we could and then kind of worked our way along with the convoy.
2: McLean noted in recent memory this is the most exceptional structural move the Crown Corporation has been involved with. We're gathering all the news of the day and delivering it directly into your inbox. Subscribe to the Daily News on Discover Westman.
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2: Looking at a cloudy day today, working our way up to a high of 18 degrees. Partly cloudy tonight, low of +5. Friday, a mix of sun and cloud, windy, high of 18. Saturday, sunny, high of 20. Currently in Brandon and Souris, it is +1, 3 degrees in Pilot Mound, and in Melitta, Boisvane, and Killarney, it is 5 degrees. Winds are coming in from the west at 8 kilometers per hour with a relative humidity of 76%. Stay a step ahead of the weather with radar alerts and forecasts powered by CDK Electric on the Pembina Valley online app.
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0: The Nitty Gritty Dirt Band, When It's Gone, on Thursday's morning show. It's October 8th, sunshine this morning, some cloud rolling along later today, highs between 16 and 18. Keeping in mind that above average trend continuing, 14 degrees are typical high for this point in the month, and that warm and sunny weather we've been enjoying for nearly a week continuing for, well, the first half of Thanksgiving weekend. As we take a look at my first peek into the days to come, the forecast model setting up a tale of two weekends, weather-wise at least. Surface high pressure along with upper-level ridging over the region will continue to allow a warmer-than-average and quite dry air mass to remain in place today through Saturday. That's all good news for a lot of outdoor plans, and particularly combining that is well behind average right now. A weak disturbance quickly crossing the region could bring a chance of showers on Friday, but I'm not seeing any accumulation with that. Saturday will be the warmest day of this current stretch, high soaring back to the 23 to 25 degree range, lots of sunshine. But that will be the end of the really warm weather, because the back half of Thanksgiving weekend will be much more like usual. The upper level ridging will continue to move eastward, and on its heels, it appears a fairly potent low pressure system will come off the Alberta Rockies and then move across the southern prairies, arriving here Sunday. The cold front with that low could potentially kick off shower activity Sunday, but there is some uncertainty regarding just how much moisture may be in this system. Now, as that cold front sweeps through, surface high pressure from northern Canada will sink southward, and upper level troughing will establish, that being the jet stream as well to our south. We all know what that means, cooler air mass sinking into the region. So all of that adds up to a dramatic drop in temperatures Saturday to Sunday, the possibility of Sunday's highs being half what they were the day before, think like 10 to 12. Thanksgiving Monday, we'll see the seasonal pattern continue, and the long-range forecast models indicating that will last well into next week. Well, if your Thanksgiving gathering is set for Saturday, barbecuing and spending time on the deck and backyard, looking like a great option. And with that, let's take a closer look at what's to come after these.
1: 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It's day three for Rolling River, and day four for Southwest Horizon.
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0: And it is looking like a beautiful day tomorrow for the BMW Food Grains Grow Project Harvest, which is happening at the field north of Boisvane, close to the Fairfax area. Of course, when I say BMW, I'm talking the Boisvane Morton Whitewater Grow Project in support of the Canadian Food Grains Bank. About 300 acres will be combined Friday, canola the crop this year. And by the way, if you're not able to harvest or help with it, the community is still invited to be a part of the day. A lunch will follow the harvest on Friday. More details on the Boundary Co-op events calendar on the Discover Westman app. All right, let's get to those weather details. Sun this morning with increasing cloud and a high of 18. Partly cloudy tonight, overnight low 5. We're expecting a mainly sunny day Friday. Wind southeast 30, gusting to 50, high 18. Saturday sunny and 20. Sunday cloudy, small chance of showers and 9. Thanksgiving Monday showers, high of just 7 degrees. Right now, it is 5 in Melitta, Boisvane, and Killarney. 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Pilot Mound is plus 1. Wind is from the southwest at 2. Relative humidity is 81%. Manitoba weather changes fast. 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
8: Good morning, I'm Betty Sawatsky. The YWCA of Westman, in collaboration with Brandon University and community partners, is bringing women from across southwest Manitoba together for the Women's Health Symposium, taking place 1 month from now, on Saturday, November 7th, at Brandon University. The one-day event will provide an opportunity for women to learn, ask questions, and connect with professionals while exploring women's health through every season of life. The symposium will feature two keynote speakers in the morning, one focused on stress, burnout, and women's health, the second on transition to and through menopause. In the afternoon, attendees will have the opportunity to choose from 8 breakout sessions. Topics will span different stages and experiences of life, with sessions exploring areas such as reproductive health, pregnancy and postpartum care, menopause, and aging. Here is CEO for the YWCA of Westman, the hosts of the Women's Health Symposium, Lois Rustin, to tell us more.
9: This has been something that our organization has been kind of talking about and, you know, engaging with others on for a while, and decided it was really time to put together a day of learning for women specifically to have access to health professionals and to be able to focus on themselves and have a space where they can, gather information and ask questions and learn about health concerns and issues and opportunities in every age and stage of life. So that's really one thing that we were focused on, was kind of covering all of the different ages and stages that women experience as they move through their life and through raising teenage daughters, starting families, and then into later life, into menopause and beyond. We wanted an opportunity for people to be able to gather together and access that professional information.
8: More with CEO of the YWCA of Westman, Lois Rustin, in just a few minutes to share more on the upcoming Women's Health Symposium coming to Brandon November 7th. For CJRB Radio, I'm Betty Sawatsky.

0: Good morning. It's Thursday, October 8th, and we are getting closer to Thanksgiving weekend and gatherings galore for many of us. And are you looking to maybe jazz up your potluck that you're hosting with your family? Well, how about this suggestion from the Old Farmer's Almanac? Add a little bit of whimsy to your Thanksgiving potluck this weekend by setting a theme. For example, bringing foods that begin with the same letter of the alphabet. For example, how about B? Someone could bring a brie cheese board, maybe banana bread and brownies for dessert, and possibly a dish of beef stroganoff for the main. An idea as we think about what we'll be bringing for the weekend. Let's get to the newsroom. It's 7:30.
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2: Good morning. I'm Alexander Peters, former MLA of Turtle Mountain and Member of Parliament for Brandon Souris. Merv Tweed also spent 18 months in the mayor's chair for the municipality of Killarney, Turtle Mountain in 2021 when the mayor, Rick Pauls, stepped down. Tweed shares what has inspired him to join in this mayoral race against current head of council, Janice Smith.
3: I think that we have a lot of things happening in Killarney, Turtle Mountain, and my experience in the 18 months I served as mayor before, I found that if you want to get things done, you have to push, and you have to push people, and you have to push organizations, and sometimes not everybody agrees with you, but I believe that there's so many things on the table for Killarney Turtle Mountain right now that we need somebody that can actually drive the process to get it done.
2: The All Candidates Forum takes place on Monday, October 19th at the Shamrock Center from 6:30 to 9:30 p.m. And YWCA Westman, in collaboration with Brandon University and community partners, is bringing women across southwestern Manitoba together for the Women's Health Symposium taking place in early November at Brandon U. YWCA Westman CEO Lois Rustin says the symposium speaks to the health and wellness of women of all ages.
4: This has been something that our organization has been talking about and, you know, engaging with others on for a while, and decided it was really time to put together a day of learning for women specifically to have access to health professionals and to be able to focus on themselves and have a space where they can, you know, gather information and ask questions and learn about health concerns and issues and opportunities in every age and stage of life.
2: Registration for the November 7th Women's Health Symposium at Brandon University can be found at the YWCA Westman website. A structure move convoy of this magnitude was a first in recent memory for Manitoba Hydro. That group of eight-meter-tall storage tanks that began crossing the province September 22nd was finally able to cross the U.S. border south of Tolstoy Monday afternoon after the shipper worked through export delays. Hydro spokesperson Amy Jean McLean says overhead lines needed to be lifted or disconnected in about 220 locations along the route, which was primarily highways 23 and 59.
5: This structure move was exceptional in terms of both height and the number of the convoy. So each structure, like I said, was about 8 meters tall, and moving a structure of that height can be complex. So kind of for comparison, in 2025, we completed 11 moves that were 8 meters or higher, but those were single structures.
2: Ahead of the move, Hydro had staff members planning the work, and then during the move, about 15 crews worked each day the convoy traveled. Get the news of the day conveniently delivered to your email inbox and subscribe to the Daily News on Discover Westman.
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2: Looking at a cloudy day today, working our way up to a high of 18 degrees. Partly cloudy tonight, low of plus 5. Friday, a mix of sun and cloud, windy, high of 18. Saturday, sunny, high of 20. Currently in Brandon and Souris, it is plus 1, 3 degrees in Pilot Mound, and in Melitta, Boise Vane, and Killarney, it is 5 degrees. Winds are coming in from the west at 8 kilometers per hour with a relative humidity of 76%. Stay

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3: Prairie farmland values continue to move higher in the first half of 2026. Farm Credit Canada's mid-year report out yesterday shows Manitoba and Alberta both posted gains of 5.3%, while Saskatchewan farmland values increased 2.6%. Higher input costs, tighter margins, and trade uncertainty have made buyers more cautious, but demand remains strong for productive farmland. Agriculture and Agri-Food Canada say the seed increase unit will continue to operate from both Indian Head and Saskatoon during the 2027 growing season as part of a one-year transition plan. Federal Agriculture Minister Heath MacDonald says the move will help ensure an orderly transfer of the program to the Saskatoon Research and Development Center in 2028. For Golden West, I'm Glendale Allen Vossler.
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9: Good morning, I'm Tyler Hildebrand with your look at sports. In the Manitoba Junior Hockey League, the Niverville Nighthawks down the Winnipeg Blues 8-2. In the Manitoba U18 AAA Hockey League, Pembina Valley doubled up on Central Plains 8-4. The Winnipeg Jets slipped past the Colorado Avalanche 3-2, and the Brandon Wheat Kings defeated the Kamloops Blazers 3-1. In Major League Baseball, the American League Divisional Series best of 7, the Cleveland Guardians downed the Chicago White Sox 9-3. The White Sox lead that series 2-1. 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
14: It's Thursday and I'm Betty Sawatsky. We've been listening to my conversation with CEO of the YWCA of Westman, Lois Rustin, sharing on an upcoming event that every woman can relate to. The Women's Health Symposium is taking place next month on Saturday, November 7th at Brandon University. It is a day where women can learn and ask questions about every age and stage of life. Here's more with Lois Rustin.
15: When I look at women of today, we have such busy, busy lives. And as yourself, you know, leaders, often leaders in their communities and their businesses and organizations, not only also trying to, you know, be the oil that keeps things moving smoothly in the home, but the glue that keeps the home together, right? All of those hats we wear. So this is very, very, very good. I like what you're saying, like from every stage, from being a teenager to being a young mom, to newly married, to being someone who's going through menopause and trying to juggle it all at the same time. So yeah, maybe talk a little bit about your keynote speakers. I see there are two. And are they affiliated with Brandon University or?
16: No, Brandon University has been a great partner and host location. So that's really, you know, they've been a fantastic partner in this project. The two keynote are coming to us, one from the East Coast and one from Winnipeg. So Dr. Ashley Margeson will talk about just what you were talking about, burnout and resilience, and looking at how to manage stress and really support women in all of the different stages of their lives and careers and how they can work to build that resilience. So she comes to us from the East Coast. And then Dr. Famuyide is from Winnipeg, and she was recommended by the Menopause Foundation of Canada, and she's going to be speaking more specifically on perimenopause and menopause, because it is certainly a topic that seems to be, you know, getting a lot more conversation. And although we are encouraging women from all ages and stages to attend, this is certainly, menopause is a time in life where we feel that it's really key to have access to information early and to know to what to expect and how to navigate that stage. So those are our two keynotes. We're very excited to have them and are really looking forward. That will be the morning. We'll be having those two keynote presentations and really looking forward to hearing some the medical personal health side as well as some of the, you know, managing burnout and stress and building resilience. I think those are all equally important for women today.
15: And then is the afternoon then the breakout sessions?
16: Yeah, so the afternoon is a number of breakout sessions. I think we have 8, and that's really where we get into the ages and stages. So everything from supporting our daughters through puberty through to pregnancy and postpartum care, new mom health, pelvic floor health, menopause in the workplace, you know, a number of other topics in between. So we are working to try and cover all of the elements and have certainly breakout topics that are of interest to everyone. And there's more than that. Those are just a few that I've mentioned. They all will be available on our website.
15: Okay. Now I see registration is important to this. Is there a date for registration?
16: Yeah, we may have to cut it off if we are full. Certainly we encourage people who want to participate to register early. The event is the 7th of November, so please register early so we know how many folks to expect and anticipate. And yeah, you can just go onto our website and just pay for everything online.
15: Okay. And you know, when you say November 7th, I think it's far away, but it isn't anymore. It's 1 month
16: away.
15: It's
16: a month.
15: I know. Yeah, like that's next month. Unbelievable. Okay. Again, this is very, very important.
14: 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More with Lois coming up. 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

0: Michael Johnson and Give Her Her Wings. Thursday's morning show, it is October 8th. I'm Chris Sumner. Sunshine this morning, some cloud cover later on. Highs between 16 and 18, still above average, keeping in mind 14 is where we typically are for this point in October. And good morning, Eva.
1: Hey, good morning, Chris.
0: How are you today?
1: Very well. I was just checking my watch. I already have 567 steps in this morning.
0: So Look at you.
1: That's just getting started.
0: Only 9,500 more to go, right? Do you believe in that whole 10,000 steps a day thing? Like, do you try to hit that?
1: No, it's almost unattainable. But, you know, if I reach 6,000, that feels great.
0: Okay.
1: Yeah.
0: I've never tried it. Like,
1: okay.
0: I still have what they call an old school watch.
1: Mm-hmm.
0: Like, that isn't connected to the internet.
1: So it's not tracking. Okay.
0: No, just tracking time. And it's not even doing that right now, Eva, because the battery is dead.
1: Oh.
0: And I haven't had a chance to go to the jewelry store to get it changed because it's the type of watch that a jewelry store has to do it because there's a special tool involved.
1: Mm-hmm.
0: I tried it once and I nearly broke it. Never again.
1: Never again. So maybe a watch on your Christmas wish list.
0: I like that idea.
1: There you go. Start thinking ahead.
0: Well, we're thinking ahead to Thanksgiving this weekend. More questions along that theme for Did You Know this morning. Starting, Eva, with a true or false.
1: Mm-hmm.
0: True or false. Thanksgiving is an official stat holiday in all provinces and territories except Prince Edward Island, New Brunswick, and Nova Scotia.
1: I'm going to say it's true.
0: It is true.
1: Mm-hmm.
0: I don't have the reasons why, but it is not a stat holiday in those three provinces, but they typically do take it off,
1: right,
0: if you will. Now, in Newfoundland and Labrador, a traditional dish served at Thanksgiving is called Jig's Dinner. It originated in one form from Ireland. So what is Jig's Dinner?
1: Mm-hmm.
0: Is it a one-pot meal made by boiling salt beef and root vegetables? Is it something similar to a turkey pot pie? Or is it a pork loin dish?
1: Well, I'm going to stick with a turkey theme. It is Thanksgiving, so the turkey pot pie.
0: All right. So Jig's Dinner is a one-pot meal made with salted beef and vegetables that are boiled. Also includes something called peas pudding or peas soup, but not like pea as in like a vegetable. P-E-A-S-E. I think it has to do with pea meal. But
1: I don't think
0: look
1: I'd want that. Seconds of that.
0: Yeah.
1: I could pass.
0: The one pot meal itself, I looked at a bunch of photos, looks delicious. But I love that kind of stuff. Like I really like one pot meals. So one last one here, Eva. What year did the Parliament of Canada proclaim Thanksgiving that it would be observed on the second Monday of October? Was that year 1917, 1937, or 1957?
1: Wow. I feel like we've been doing this forever, so I'm going to go with 1917. We've been doing this a long time.
0: Well, we certainly have been observing Thanksgiving in one form or another for a very, very long time.
1: But perhaps it wasn't a stat.
0: It wasn't considered an official date that would forever be observed on that day until 1957.
1: Oh.
0: January 31st of that year, Parliament proclaimed that that would be the day that would be Thanksgiving in Canada. So now we know a little bit more about Thanksgiving tomorrow. Eva, I have a feeling it will be turkey trivia.
1: Yes.
0: We'll see where that all goes. And now we know as we head toward 8.
1: The school day calendar for today is day 1 for Prairie Spirit and Turtle Mountain. Day 2 for Beautiful Plains, Park West, Fort LaBosse, and Brandon. It's day 3 for Rolling River. And day 4 for Southwest Horizon.
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4: Welcome back. I'm Betty Sawatsky. There is so much information out there about women's health, but it can be difficult to know what information to trust, where to find it, and how it applies to you. The YWCA of Westman is hosting a women's health forum coming up in just 4 weeks to share information on the many aspects, ages, and stages of women's health and wellness. CEO Lois Rustin says they wanted to create an opportunity for women to hear directly from real professionals in their respective fields and have access to current and relevant information that applies to their situation. She adds, there are still so many conversations about women's health that don't happen often enough. And so they wanted to create a day where women can learn, ask questions about the stage they're in and the one that's coming up.
5: Now, this is so, so important. And I thank you for, you know, putting this on. Is this a collaborative effort between the YWCA of Westman and Brandon University, but others as well?
6: Yeah, for sure. We, you know, we have had a number of other organizations that have just been supportive and jumped on board. We've got some great sponsors that are coming on board and want to make sure that this event moves forward. And we received some grant support as well from organizations like Brandon Regional Health Foundation, the Jewish Foundation of Manitoba, as well as Margaret Lawrence Endowment Fund. So there's been a number of different organizations that have seen the value in this and, you know, stepped up early to make sure that it can happen. So we'll be announcing our sponsors in the month ahead and sharing with everyone those businesses and organizations that are seeing the value in this type of an event alongside us.
5: Okay. And for those folks who are wanting to learn more, your website?
6: Yeah, www.ywcawestman.ca is our website. And yeah, all of the information is there. The breakout session, so when you register, you can choose what breakout session you want to participate in, and it'll just share, you know, the flow of the day and what you can expect. And then if you have more specific questions or things that you can't find answers to on the website, you can always call our office at 204-571-3680.
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1: Hey, no problem. This place has great lattes.
0: So, tell me about your promotion.
1: What's that?
0: I said your promotion.
1: Yeah, quite the commotion. I thought this cafe would be classy and calm.
0: What's going on with your mom?
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4: And it is a big day today for this weekend's Made in Manitoba guest. Altona's Silas Presley is releasing his first full-length album titled Deck of Cards. And that is the album we'll be playing music from and talking about during Silas Presley's return to Made in Manitoba Saturday afternoon at 5.05 p.m. Ahead of that, a taste of what's to come in 10 minutes. Right now, 8 o'clock.
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6: Good morning, I'm Alexander Peters. In collaboration with Brandon University, YWCA Westman is inviting women from across southwest Manitoba to a women's health symposium taking place 1 month from now. YWCA Westman CEO Lois Rustin says,
7: so that's really one thing that we were focused on, was kind of covering all of the different ages and stages that women experience as they move through their life and through raising teenage daughters and starting families and then into later life, into menopause and beyond. We wanted an opportunity for people to be able to gather together and access that professional information.
6: The YWCA Westman Women's Health Symposium takes place November 7th. Merv Tweed served in municipal, provincial, and federal politics over the span of 30 years in the Southwest region and is eyeing the mayor's chair come Election Day. Tweed says he's listening to his community and is wishing to pursue more accessible and affordable housing, assisted living, and to do a formal review of the healthcare services that are available and not available in Killarney.
8: I've heard a lot in the rural part of Killarney Turtle Mountain is just the need for the municipal government to provide consistent funding to infrastructure projects, particularly in the rural part of the municipality, i.e. bridges, roads. I think we have to know what our next step is, keep people informed, and provide the funding to do what we need to do.
6: Election Day takes place October 28th at the Shamrock Center in Killarney. You can vote by sealed envelope by contacting the municipal office before October 25th. It took a little longer than expected after the shipper faced delays, but that convoy of eight-meter-tall storage tanks finally crossed the U.S. border Monday afternoon. The trek started at the Saskatchewan border September 22nd, and since the 24th, the tanks, trailers, and trucks were waiting at a gravel pit north of Rosa to complete the final leg. Manitoba Hydro's Amy Jean McLean says overhead lines needed to be lifted or disconnected in about 220 locations along the route.
9: Ahead of the move, we had about five staff members who were planning the work. When it came to the move, we had about 15 crews working each day. We had crews that went ahead of the convoy to prepare for the structure to cross under our equipment. And then they would stay at that location as the convoy went under. They would wrap up the work that needed to happen there. And then they would kind of leapfrog with each other to get to the next crossing.
6: McLean noted, in recent memory, this is the most exceptional structure move the Crown Corporation has been involved with. Find these stories and more on Discover Westman and in the daily news delivered to your inbox when you subscribe.
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6: Looking at a cloudy day today, working our way up to a high of 18 degrees. Partly cloudy tonight, low of plus 5. Friday, a mix of sun and cloud, windy, high of 18. Saturday, sunny, high of 20. Currently in Brandon and Souris, it is plus 1, 3 degrees in Pilot Mound, and in Melitta, Boisvane, and Killarney, it is 5 degrees. Winds are coming in from the west at 8 kilometers per hour with a relative humidity of 76%. Stay a step ahead of the weather with radar alerts and forecasts powered by CDK Electric on the Pembina Valley online app.
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0: It's the Eagles. Love will keep us alive on Thursday's morning show. I'm Chris Sumner, and good morning. It's October 8th. We're looking at another above average day, but a little cooler than what we've had so far this week. 16 to 18 are expected forecast high, mainly sunny conditions and warming up as we get to Saturday, which right now is looking like the hottest day of this stretch. Could see highs on Saturday between 23 and 25 degrees. Well, this Saturday afternoon, it will be a Thanksgiving weekend edition of Made in Manitoba. Returning to our gathering table is Altona's Silas Presley. This is his second time in the program, and we're celebrating the release of his first full-length album, Deck of Cards. It's been quite a journey to get to this point, with this new chapter beginning in 2024 with Silas's work with Nashville voice coach Ron Browning.
1: So I was out there for 2 weeks, and he basically transformed the entire way of my singing. So we kind of deconstructed everything that I was doing, and we almost started from the ground up, and it totally changed like my perspective on music, on singing, on a lot of things, really. So that period in 2024 was kind of a transformative time. And after that, I came back, and we had a busy run of festival shows across Manitoba, so I kind of got to put some of that knowledge to use and start feeling out kind of the new sound that was a little bit more defined at that point. And really, since then, we've just been in the studio a lot, recording these songs, and the recording itself kind of took place over almost 2 years.
0: This journey has helped Silas Presley grow within the 60s and 70s rock sound he's crafting, and we'll be showcasing it this weekend on Made in Manitoba with music on the album Deck of Cards, which comes out today, by the way.
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0: Just Fishing. That was Trace Atkins. Good morning. I'm Eva Hyde. Thanks for starting your day with me. It's something that I always enjoy. I was reminded by a friend of mine who's still in that season of life where the evenings, they are filled with getting the kids to all their extracurriculars and juggling supper at the same time. And then at the end of the night, before getting everyone to bed, there's lunches to pack and everything to line up so that the mornings run just a little smoother. And I remember those days well. There are plenty of nights where it got late, the motivation ran out, and a few extra things got left for the morning. So if that was your night last night, I hope things are still lining up nicely and that everyone gets out the door on time with nerves that aren't too frazzled. Either way, it is going to be another one of those fall days where we just all want to get a little more outdoor time. These days, they are numbered, as we know. So we'll get you those forecast details coming up.
1: Before there's a summary, there has to be a story. Before there's a story, there has to be a reporter. Why settle for secondhand information in a summary when you can get local news directly from the people who live in your community? 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
4: And let's get into that forecast, which is looking like another winter for today. But as I've alluded to a couple of times on the morning show, it will be the tale of two Thanksgiving long weekends from a weather perspective. And here's why. We're looking at a mainly sunny one today to start, with increasing cloud throughout the morning. High 18, partly cloudy tonight with a low of 5 degrees. Partly sunny on Friday, winds picking up out of the southeast, gusting to 50 and a high of 18. Sunny Saturday, 20 degrees, and then a cold front sweeps through. So Sunday, cloudy with a small chance of showers and a high of only 9. Showers expected Thanksgiving Monday, and a high of 7 degrees. It's currently 5 in Melitta, Boisevane, and Killarney, Brandon, Souris, and Pilot Mound, 3. Wind from the south-southwest at 5, and the relative humidity is 91%. Stay one step ahead of the weather with the forecast page on the Discover Westman app.
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8: Good morning, I'm Tyler Hildebrand with your look at sports. In the Manitoba Junior Hockey League, the Niverville Nighthawks down the Winnipeg Blues 8-2. In the Manitoba U18 AAA Hockey League, Pembina Valley doubled up on Central Plains 8-4. The Winnipeg Jets slipped past the Colorado Avalanche 3-2, and the Brandon Wheat Kings defeated the Kamloops Blazers 3-1. In Major League Baseball, the American League Divisional Series, best of 7, The Cleveland Guardians down the Chicago White Sox 9-3. The White Sox lead that series 2-1. 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
2: The morning show is what you're listening to on Thursday, October 8th, and we all know of those homes in our towns and areas that have amazing fall decor displays. I would like to put a feather in the cap of our very own Eva Hyde, who for many years has decorated her Victorian home with an outdoor fall display. And I thought I would check and see what she's put together this year, and she'll join us in 10 minutes right now, 8:30.
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4: Good morning. I'm Alexander Peters. Killarney Turtle Mountain residents will be seeing 13 candidates' names on their ballots come election day, with 11 candidates vying for 6 councillor seats and 2 mayoral candidates. A majority vote will determine whether Westman area political figure Merv Tweed or current Mayor Janice Smith will be working with the new council made up of different generations and skill sets. Tweed shared his thoughts.
5: Young people, we've got people with all walks of life experience. We know that there's going to be 4 new councillors at least, and they're fired up. I've spoke to most of them, and they want to see Killarney move forward, and they don't want to wait for it to happen. They want to make it happen. So I look forward to a real strong council and getting lots done. So I'm excited for our community. I think it's good.
4: Merv Tweed served as mayor of Killarney Turtle Mountain from June of 2021 to the municipal election of October 2022. And coming up in early November, the YWCA of Westman is hosting a one-day event to provide an opportunity for women to learn, ask questions, and connect with professionals while exploring women's health through every season of life. The Women's Health Symposium will feature 2 keynote speakers in the morning that are focused on stress and burnout and changes later in life. CEO Lois Rustin says,
6: yeah, so the afternoon is a number of breakout sessions. I think we have 8, and that's really where we get into the ages and stages. Everything from supporting our daughters through puberty through to pregnancy and postpartum care, new mom health, pelvic floor health, menopause in the workplace, you know, a number of other topics in between.
4: To register for the Women's Health Symposium taking place Saturday, November 7th, visit the YWCA of Westman website. And overhead hydro lines at about 220 locations had to either be lifted or disconnected during the recent convoy of 8 8-meter-tall storage tanks that crossed the province. That from Manitoba Hydro's Amy Jean McLean, who noted the structure move officially ended Monday when the tanks entered the U.S. at a border crossing south of Tolstoy after the shipper worked through delays holding up the move for more than a week. The route from the Saskatchewan border to the U.S. was primarily along highways 23 and 59 and posed the most challenges when the convoy traveled through towns located on a highway.
7: So, for example, in Low Farm, that was a bit more of a challenging area because there were 20 crossings in a 2-kilometer stretch. So, you know, we had to disconnect some lines before the convoy got there, you know, lifted what we could, and then kind of worked our way along with the convoy.
4: McLean noted in recent memory this is the most exceptional structural move the Crown Corporation has been involved with. We're gathering all the news of the day and delivering it directly into your inbox. Subscribe to the Daily News on Discover Westman.
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4: Looking at a cloudy day today, working our way up to a high of 18 degrees. Partly cloudy tonight, low of plus 5. Friday, a mix of sun and cloud, windy, high of 18. Saturday, sunny, high of 20. Currently in Brandon and Souris, it is plus 1, 3 degrees in Pilot Mound, and in Melitta, Boisevain, and Killarney, it is 5 degrees. Winds are coming in from the west at 8 kilometers per hour with a relative humidity of 76%. Stay a step ahead of the weather with radar alerts and forecasts powered by CDK Electric on the Pembina Valley online app.

0: The unmistakable voice of Roger Whittaker and Love Will on this Thursday morning show. It is October 8th. Thank you for joining us around the breakfast table as we head into what should be another very nice fall day. We're expecting mainly sunny conditions, highs between 16 and 18. Well, have you spent time putting out your fall decor or display yet? You know, inside or out, I know a lot of folks take this seasonal opportunity very seriously, yeah. Especially with those outdoor fall displays that could include everything from pumpkins, corn stalks, scarecrows, chrysanthemums, wreaths, and whatever else comes to mind.
1: Yeah.
0: And Eva, I know you like fall decor. Your office always looks great, and your house too. So yeah. What's cooking?
1: Well, I have decorated. I decorated my front steps, picked up some gourds in all the different shapes and sizes and colors, and added a few larger pumpkins, all from a local pumpkin stand. And I had these tall flower planters that stand on either side of the steps.
0: Okay.
1: And just to draw a little more attention, there's still some ivy that's looking good, that's draping over the side. So I added just one large pumpkin on top of each planter. And right now I'm still looking for two small straw bales. I don't know where you find these, but I'd like to set them up in front of my shed with a few pumpkins.
0: Nice. Well, I'm asking this today because my parents grow mini gourds every summer. They're coming down this weekend for a Thanksgiving gathering. And with that in mind, my mom asked you the other day if I wanted any of her funny looking and multicolored gourds for my fall display. Yeah. Well, I'm not necessarily the biggest seasonal decorator, so I just politely declined, like, thanks a lot, yeah. Mom, which she quickly retorted with a laugh. Well, I tried.
1: Yeah.
0: You know, so she did try. But back to you, Eva, because you left something out about your display, and I'm not trying to throw you under the bus here, but I think there are others that are going to connect with this. Your fall wreath is not hanging outside the door for all to see. Rather inside?
1: Right. Yeah, it is. It's not outside. I bought it with the intention. It's beautiful. It was going to go on the front door. And I'm like, this is going to be that extra pop that I needed out there. But I love this wreath. And how often do I walk up my front steps and see my front door? I pull up through the back. I walk in through the back. So I decide I'm just not going to see it out there. So I've hung it up on the inside of the door where I get to see it and enjoy it every single day. Because, I mean, even those driving by, who really slows down enough to see these, right?
0: Yeah, that's a really good point. And I know a lot of people do that with Christmas wreaths too, right?
1: Yeah.
0: There was a couple of years where I actually had a wreath on the outside of the door. Mm-hmm. And on the same door, I had another wreath on the inside of the door.
1: For you.
0: Why not?
1: Absolutely.
0: Well, the beautiful fall weather we've had this week continuing today through the weekend. The forecast is coming up after temperatures across Canada. On the West Coast, partly cloudy, 9 degrees this morning in Victoria, 11 in Vancouver, showers in Prince George and 7, 8 in Edmonton, 3 in Calgary, 7 in Saskatoon, 5 in Regina, 4 in Winnipeg and Thunder Bay, 13 in Toronto, 12 in Ottawa, 11 degrees in Montreal, 10 in Quebec City, 13 in Fredericton and Charlottetown, 14 in Halifax, sunny and 12 in St. John's. In Canada's north, Whitehorse, minus 4, cloudy and 2, and Yellowknife, plus 1, partly cloudy in Iqaluit. That's a look at temperatures across Canada. Your forecast, which includes a look at Thanksgiving weekend, coming up.
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0: Another very pleasant fall day in store in the southwest. Sunshine this morning with clouds rolling in and a high of 18. Partly cloudy tonight, overnight low 5 degrees. Partly sunny on Friday, wind southeasterly gusting to 50 and a high of 18. Sunny Saturday, 20 degrees. Cold front sweeps through and then Sunday cloudy with a chance of showers and a high of only 9. It's currently 5 in Melitta, Boisevain, and Killarney, 3 degrees in Pilot Mound, Brandon, and Souris. Wind from the south-southwest at 5, and the relative humidity is 91%. Take us anywhere with you. 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
0: All right, anniversary album time for October 8th. We start with the Blue Sapphire. That's a 65th. Happy 65th anniversary to Gordon and Esther Papel of Altona. Also, happy anniversary today to Les and Lorraine Houston, Herman and Tenley Dick, Scott and Tina Patterson, Derek and Vicky Schreiner, as well as Kelsey and Norman Sims. And to all of you also celebrating a special song, Celine Dion, Because You Loved Me.

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2: On Compass Point today, we move into the New Testament as we continue our look at prayer. Hi, I'm Pete Smith. Luke 1 verse 13 says, "Fear not, Zacharias, for thy prayer is heard, and thy wife Elizabeth shall bear thee a son." Had this old godly priest been praying for a son, seeking a miracle? For we're told Elizabeth was barren, and they were both well advanced in years. Note once again the character of the one who prays in verse 6. Like Hezekiah, Daniel, and Solomon, Zacharias has faith backed by a godly life and obedience to the word of God. Later in verses 76 and 77, we see prophetically what his life would involve, being the forerunner of the Messiah. What do we desire for our children? May we never stop praying for our children. Do we pray for spiritual sons and daughters? Maybe you teach a Sunday school class. What a privilege to pray for each one.
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6: Good morning. I'm Alexander Peters. Former MLA of Turtle Mountain and Member of Parliament for Brandon Souris, Merv Tweed, also spent 18 months in the mayor's chair for the municipality of Killarney, Turtle Mountain in 2021 when the mayor, Rick Pauls, stepped down. Tweed shares what has inspired him to join in this mayoral race against current head of council, Janice Smith.
7: I think that we have a lot of things happening in Killarney, Turtle Mountain, and my experience in the 18 months I served as mayor before, I found that if you want to get things done, you have to push, and you have to push people, and you have to push organizations, and sometimes not everybody agrees with you, but I believe that there's so many things on the table for Killarney Turtle Mountain right now that we need somebody that can actually drive the process to get it done.
6: The All Candidates Forum takes place on Monday, October 19th at the Shamrock Center from 6:30 to 9:30 p.m. And YWCA Westman, in collaboration with Brandon University and community partners, is bringing women across southwestern Manitoba together for the Women's Health Symposium taking place in early November at Brandon U. YWCA Westman CEO Lois Rustin says the symposium speaks to the health and wellness of women of all ages.
8: This has been something that our organization has been talking about and, you know, engaging with others on for a while, and decided it was really time to put together a day of learning for women specifically to have access to health professionals and to be able to focus on themselves and have a space where they can, you know, gather information and ask questions and learn about health concerns and issues and opportunities in every age and stage of life.
6: Registration for the November 7th Women's Health Symposium at Brandon University can be found at the YWCA Westman website. A structure move convoy of this magnitude was a first in recent memory for Manitoba Hydro. That group of eight-meter-tall storage tanks that began crossing the province September 22nd was finally able to cross the U.S. border south of Tolstoy Monday afternoon after the shipper worked through export delays. Hydro spokesperson Amy Jean McLean says overhead lines needed to be lifted or disconnected in about 220 locations along the route, which was primarily highways 23 and 59.
9: This structure move was exceptional in terms of both height and the number of the convoy. So each structure, like I said, was about 8 meters tall, and moving a structure of that height can be complex. So kind of for comparison, in 2025, we completed 11 moves that were 8 meters or higher, but those were single structures.
6: Ahead of the move, Hydro had staff members planning the work, and then during the move, about 15 crews worked each day the convoy traveled. Get the news of the day conveniently delivered to your email inbox and subscribe to the Daily News on Discover Westman.
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6: Cloudy today, working our way up to a high of 18 degrees. Partly cloudy tonight, low of plus 5. Friday, a mix of sun and cloud. Windy, high of 18. Saturday, sunny, high of 20. Currently in Brandon and Souris and Pilot Mound, it is 3 degrees and 5 degrees in Melitta, Boise, Vane, and Killarney. Winds are coming in from the south and southwest at 5 kilometers per hour with a relative humidity of 91%. Stay a step ahead of the weather with radar alerts and forecasts powered by CDK Electric on the Pembina Valley online app.
11: It's Thursday, October 8th. Time for this morning's funeral announcements. Erna Marie Peters, 79, of Verdon, passed away Saturday, September 26th at Westman Nursing Home. She is survived by her husband, Walter, one daughter, two sons, and their families. She was predeceased by three sisters and two brothers. The celebration of life for Erna Marie Peters will be held tomorrow, 2 p.m., at Cola EMC, with burial at Verdon Cemetery. 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Andrew Dixon, 55, of Halbstadt, formerly of St. Joseph, passed away Tuesday, September 29th, at his residence. He is survived by his wife, Catherine, one daughter, three sons, and two granddaughters. The celebration of life for Andrew Dixon will be held Friday, October 16th at 2 p.m. at St. Joseph Community Hall. 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

0: Gildor Jan's Come to Jesus. On Thursday's morning show, it is October 8th. We have the usual Thanksgiving special for Heart of the South. On Saturday night, Harold Giesbrecht has more.
1: You know, every year I kind of take a look at the song list, the Heart of the South library, as it were, and look at who has got the most songs on that theme of gratitude and thanks. And for the last number of years, it's been Legacy 5. And so I thought, okay, we'll probably have Legacy 5 as our feature group this year. Well, it turns out the Inspirations edged them out because they released an album that has the old classic song Count Your Blessings on it. So the Inspirations are going to be coming up on the program with at least four songs, but we will have a package of Legacy 5 songs of three songs. So yeah, so lots of songs by numerous artists, great songs of gratitude coming up on our Thanksgiving theme this weekend.
0: Right on, Harold Giesbrecht in Heart of the South, Saturdays at 8 p.m.
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0: Another very pleasant fall day in store in the Southwest. Sunshine this morning with clouds rolling in and a high of 18. Partly cloudy tonight, overnight low 5 degrees. Partly sunny on Friday, wind southeasterly gusting to 50 and a high of 18. Sunny Saturday, 20 degrees. Cold front sweeps through and then Sunday cloudy with a chance of showers and a high of only 9. It's currently 5 in Melitta, Boisevain, and Killarney, 3 degrees in Pilot Mound, Brandon, and Souris. Wind from the south-southwest at 5, and the relative humidity is 91%. 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
4: One more morning show to go before Thanksgiving weekend arrives and gatherings galore. Hopefully a little pumpkin pie too. I admit, I did pick up a pumpkin pie yesterday along with some whipping cream, which I whipped up last night because, well, I wanted a little bit of Thanksgiving early. I expect another piece of that pumpkin pie will disappear tonight alongside my supper. Back to the Bible Canada on the way in just a couple of minutes. I'll be back, of course, Friday morning at 6 a.m. Here's the Knight family, Watch and Pray.

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Greeks were completely wiped out by the invading Persian army. A much smaller group of Spartan fighters were surrounded front and back. Every man among them refused to surrender and was killed by the much larger Persian force. But that really is not the story. That small Greek force held the mighty and massive Persian army to a standstill for 7 days. The net result of that heroic battle reverberated throughout Greece. It told the Greeks that if a small group of Spartans could hold the mighty Persian hordes at bay for 7 days, then surely this army was seriously overrated. And that news led to a mighty stand against the seemingly unstoppable Persians. In the end, Thermopylae was the beginning of the defeat for the Persians. King Xerxes lost most of his massive army in Greece, and the war with Greece ended the Persian Empire and began the long reign of European empires. What seemed like a defeat for Greece was indeed its greatest victory. In some fashion, the Bible tells us that the seeming defeat of Jesus on the cross disarmed the rulers and authorities of the realms of hell and put them to open shame. Christ's death on the cross was the complete rout of the forces of darkness, and his humiliating blood-stained cross is also his great moment of triumph. How is that so? And how is this victory of Jesus over the powers being played out today? Now, before we answer that, let's take note of the sounds of victory that come from the cross. The New Testament trumpets the cross as the greatest moment of triumph among all the battles that have ever been fought. 2 Corinthians 2:14 says, "But thanks be to God, who in Christ always leads us in triumphal procession." 1 Corinthians 15, verse 57 says, "But thanks be to God, who gives us the victory through our Lord Jesus Christ." Romans 8:37 says, "We are more than conquerors." And in Revelation 3:21, Jesus says, "I also conquered and sat down with my Father on his throne." The note of triumph and victory that comes from the cross is, from one perspective, absolutely astonishing. How can Jesus, who died such an ignoble death, have in that moment become the world's greatest conqueror? It is to this that we give ourselves in today's study. What I wish to do is to show 5 stages in which Satan has been utterly defeated and Christ has utterly triumphed over him. And then, having looked at that, we will see how this victory is being felt and played out today. The first stage of the triumph of Christ is seen in Genesis 3:15. Satan has deceived the man and the woman, and with that, the human race fell from grace. The image of God, while still resident within us as humans, is now twisted and bent at every level. And then God comes both to curse the serpent, but also to announce Satan's complete and utter ruin. God says, "I will put enmity between you and the woman, and between your offspring and her offspring. He shall bruise your head, and you shall bruise his heel." This is the first great promise of the Messiah, and also the first great promise of the utter defeat of Satan. But in order to understand this, we need to understand what Satan gained when he deceived the first human pair. From the perspective of the whole Bible, the fall represents a triumph of Satan. 1 John 5:19 says, "The whole world lies in the power of the evil one." In effect, with the fall, Satan built his kingdom in the hearts and in the civilizations of the human race. Ephesians 2:2 says that all the world is following the prince of the power of the air, referring to Satan. He is humanity's king, and he is also humanity's tormentor. Revelation 12:9 calls Satan the deceiver of the whole earth. And in Luke 4, verse 6, when Satan came to tempt Jesus at the beginning of his public ministry, Satan showed him all the kingdoms of the earth in a moment of time, and then he says, "To you I will give all this authority and their glory, for it has been delivered to me, and I will give it to whom I will." The curious part of Jesus' reply was that he did not challenge that Satan had the nations to give. In John 12:31, Jesus called Satan the ruler of this earth. From the beginnings of the civilization of Babel, Satan has been establishing his kingdom among the cities of man. He has established in some fashion human kingdoms as an alternative to the life of God. Now, before we go on just a practical note, please do remember that Satan is a liar.
He is not God's equal. And in the end of the day, God still remains sovereign.

0: sovereign and in control. According to Romans 13, God establishes human government to provide laws and establish decency among a humanity that otherwise would descend into terrible chaos. This is called common grace. And so unlike God, Satan is not all-knowing or all-wise or all-powerful. Indeed, he's not even omnipresent. He can only be in one place at one time. Job 1 verse 7 then presents him as going to and fro on the earth and walking up and down on it. Satan doesn't have all the news of what's going on. Decency still exists, and he's always at work to subvert and create chaos and darkness and ugliness in all the nations. It's in that sense that he's the ruler of the kingdoms of the earth. No doubt, therefore, that Satan spends a great deal of his time subverting world leaders. He inspires them to go to war, to mistrust one another, to bring in laws in nations that will close men and women's hearts to the ways of God. He's always at work. But in Genesis 3:15, a promise is given. The coming Messiah will utterly conquer him. He will bruise his head, leaving him totally disabled. And that is the first stage in our drama. Satan rules in a partial way, and his reign is limited. The next stage in the drama, stage two, is in the establishment of the kingdom of Israel. Many Bible students have pondered the role of Satan and the demonic in the Old Testament because there he is not often mentioned, but in fact he is very present. The key to understanding spiritual warfare in the Old Testament is found in Deuteronomy 32 verses 16 and 17. There Moses says, "They," that is Israel, "stirred him," that is God, "to jealousy with strange gods. With abominations they provoked him to anger. They sacrificed to demons that were not gods." You know, seen from this perspective, the wars in which Israel engaged and the call for kings of Israel to uphold the law of God was spiritual warfare. In the midst of nations in which Satan ruled with his demons, God had established a people who were called upon to be the people of God. Now, of course, we know that the sad history of Israel is how idolatry became their key issue. And so because of their past, by the time we come to Jesus, the presence of demons among the people of Israel was pronounced. It would seem from an outside perspective that the war against Satan was lost. But then came stage three in the drama, and this is the great moment in which Jesus, the long-expected Messiah, arrives onto the scene. From the very outset, through Herod, Satan attempts to have him murdered, but he fails. And then as Jesus begins his ministry, an unheard-of thing begins to happen. He drives demons out with a word. He has the demonic on the run. In the Old Testament, Israel would fight against demon-inspired nations, but they could not drive out the demons themselves. But Jesus does. In Luke 11:20, Jesus says, "If it is by the finger of God that I cast out demons, then the kingdom of God has come to you." Now, of course, the demons themselves are astonished. They expected to be defeated at the end of the age, but in Jesus, something unexpected happens. This old age remains, and yet, in an unexpected fashion, the king already enters and the demons flee. In amazement, they ask, "Have you come to torment us before our time?" And then comes stage four in the drama, and it is this one that relates entirely to what Christ accomplished on the cross. The cross represents a crippling blow to the kingdoms of darkness, so much so that the cross represents their complete and utter defeat. Let's have Paul explain that in Colossians 2, verses 13 to 15. "And you, who were dead in your trespasses and in the uncircumcision of your flesh, God made alive together with him, having forgiven us all our trespasses by canceling the record of debt that stood against us with its legal demands. This he set aside, nailing it to the cross. He disarmed the rulers and authorities and put them to open shame, triumphing over them in him." Now, there's so much to say about that short passage. But at the outset, we can see that in some fashion, when Jesus suffered and died on the cross marks the decisive defeat of the demonic powers. When he announced it was finished, the power of Satan and his rulers were broken.
1: Thanksgiving has a way of reminding us of just how much we have to be grateful for. 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
0: The image that Paul presents in Colossians 2:13-15 is the image of a triumphal Roman military procession. In the ancient Roman world, the kings and generals of armies that had been defeated by the Romans, along with all their survivors, were bound in chains and marched in processional along with all the spoils of war, and they were paraded through the streets of Rome. The public would come out in huge crowds to see such a spectacle, and they'd often jeer and mock as the once proud and fierce enemy of Rome had been reduced to such humility. In the same way, says Paul, that's what Jesus did to Satan and his kingdom of demons when he died on the cross. God the Father made a public spectacle of them, and in the cross and through Jesus, God the Father humiliated the forces of darkness to such a degree that they were put to public shame. From the cross onward, Satan has been disgraced and demeaned. His is a dispirited and demoralized army. Now we might wonder how this can be, given that we live in a world in which nations readily take up warfare against nations, and given we live in a world that shows all the marks of satanic rulership over them, did this really happen? I mean, how do we explain the persecution of Christians all over the world? Is this not the work of Satan? How shall we explain the nations where preaching of the gospel is strongly resisted, with some even having strong anti-conversion laws? And how do we explain in our part of the world news media that is decidedly anti-Christian, along with the parading of things like abortion and sexual perversity, strong delusions about the world, and so forth? Is this all not of the evil one? Indeed it is. 2 Corinthians 4 verse 4 says, "The God of this world has blinded the mind of unbelievers to keep them from seeing the light of the gospel of the glory of Christ." And that's what's happening in the world today. So in what fashion has Satan been defeated on the cross? Well, in order to answer that, let's look closely at Colossians 2:13-15. We start with verse 13. "And you who are dead in your trespasses and in the uncircumcision of your flesh." Now clearly at the beginning of the passage, Paul makes it clear that he's addressing something that Christ has accomplished for believers. All of us who know Christ were at one time dead, dead to God and dead to His will. Ephesians 2:1-3 reminds us that we were dead in sins, meaning that we were completely unresponsive to the call of God. Furthermore, we walked according to the pattern of this world, and we were also followed the prince of the power of the air. The meaning's simple. Satan had his way with us. We were his captives. We were dead to God and alive to sin, and our minds were blinded to God by the prince of darkness. Okay, that was our life of sin. Let's move on. In verse 12b, Paul next describes our conversion. God made us alive together with Him, having forgiven us all our trespasses. Here, conversion is seen entirely as an action of God. If, as the text says, I am dead in sin, then as we know, the dead don't decide to rise and live. We were truly dead to God in every way. And if that weren't enough, Satan further blinded our eyes. But God made us alive with Christ. He took the initiative. So much could be said here. We could talk about the work of the Holy Spirit, who drew us irresistibly to Christ, who opened our eyes and our heart so that we could see that which prior to that we were incapable of seeing. This coming alive to God in verse 12b compares itself to the resurrection of Jesus. Even as Jesus came alive out of the tomb, so also Jesus caused us as his children to come to life spiritually along with him. Now to verse 14, which tells us how it came to be that we shared in the resurrection of Jesus. By canceling the record of debt that stood against us with its legal demands, this he set aside, nailing it to the cross. Now here we clearly have a picture of the substitutionary death of Christ. When Jesus died, my legal guilt before God was not credited to my account or written in my ledger of debits. Rather, that written legal document of my condemnation was nailed to Christ's cross. God the Father nailed it there, as we saw yesterday, when he poured out his wrath onto his Son, and the Son nullified my guilt before God. Now, I love that image. Not only was Jesus nailed to the cross by the will of his Father, but my sin record was nailed right there alongside of him. Now comes the breathtaking moment. Paul then adds, and I'm reading from verse 15, that when my record of trespasses were nailed to Christ's cross, then, and only then, he, that is the Father, disarmed the rulers and authorities and put them to public shame. Imagine with me that Satan functions like a slave owner. Indeed, he does. Hebrews 2:15 says that all those outside of Christ are subject to lifelong slavery to him. Imagine further how people became slaves in the ancient world. Many became slaves because they had a debt they were unable to pay. But now the debt was paid by Christ, and since the debt is paid, our slave master has no power or authority to keep us anymore. Indeed, imagine that our cruel slave master who mocks us and treats us with contempt. But the minute the record of our debt is paid, the power of the slave master to hold us in his prison is immediately broken. See, there are other images. In Matthew 16, verse 18, Jesus pictures his church as a mighty army, breaking down the gates of hell and rescuing the captives of the evil one and delivering them into the hands of God. And the key is this. Satan has no authority to hold his citizens in the kingdoms he has devised. And so remember Satan's temptation to Jesus. Come over to my side, he says, and worship me, and I will give you the kingdoms that I hold. And Jesus refuses. And as he drives out demons and announces his own kingdom, Satan inspires Judas and enters him, and Judas betrays Jesus to the Jewish religious leaders. These men are also deeply demonic, and they rage against Jesus, and in utter cruelty, they smash him to a cross. But in this very act, in this seeming defeat of the Son of God, Jesus dies for sins, suffers the wrath of God as the Passover lamb, and in this, he buys the pardon from God for the citizens of Satan's kingdom. In that which seems like Christ's greatest defeat, Satan becomes completely and utterly humiliated. Christ, the mighty victor from the cross, has taken away Satan's authority to hold his captives. They can now be pillaged from his kingdom and brought into Christ's kingdom. Of course, in this utter humiliation, where Satan is reduced to a spectacle to be mocked, he now rages incessantly. His hatred of Christ and of Christ's elect knows no bound. But here is the last and fifth stage in the utter defeat of Satan. Because of the resurrection of Jesus, Christ's followers no longer fear that which is Satan's ultimate weapon, death. Listen to Hebrews 2:14 to 15. Since therefore the children share in flesh and blood, he, that is Jesus himself, likewise partook of the same things, that through death he might destroy the one who has the power of death, that is the devil, and deliver all those who through fear of death were subject to lifelong slavery. See, if Satan should kill the followers of the victorious Christ, for us, who have been crucified with Christ, death has lost its sting. We no longer fear it. John Stott, I believe, has said this so well. Crushed, he says, by the ruthless power of Rome, he was himself crushing the serpent's head. The victim was the victor, and the cross is still the throne from which he rules the world. Fulfilled is now what David told in true prophetic song of old. how he, the heathen's king, should be, for God is reigning from the tree. Of course, we know that the victory of Christ has defeated Satan's power in the life of all who believe. The condemnation of the law, the condemnation that Satan would whisper in our ears in terms of our own sin, all of this is now useless. My condemnation has fallen onto Christ, and Satan may try to lie to me, but one glance at Scripture and one glance at the blood-stained cross makes me mock and laugh the evil one to scorn. As Martin Luther has aptly written, "The Prince of Darkness grim, we tremble not for him. His rage we can endure, for lo, his doom is sure. One little word will fell him." Hallelujah for the cross. Our tormentor has been brought to public shame.
2: John, a wonderful message. And I've got to ask you this question, though. Is there a sense that Satan can still have influence over us, even though we are Christians?
3: Yes, of course. And we are locked in a battle with him until the Lord calls us home or until Christ returns. But we should never forget, Ben, and we need to remind ourselves of this constantly, that the one with whom we war not with the arm of the flesh, but with the power of the Spirit. And the one with whom we war also is the one who has been defeated by Christ. So we are taking our stand against a one who has already been defeated and whose doom is sure. So that should comfort us and give us courage to carry on, because the victory is Christ.
2: Thanks so much, John, and thanks for that great message. And remember to join us again tomorrow right here on Back to the Bible Canada, leading you forward in your walk with Jesus every day. Some days a familiar verse meets us in an entirely new way. A word of comfort when we're weary, wisdom when we're uncertain, a reminder of God's faithfulness when we need it most. 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
5: Today we're featuring three stories. The first two are completely ridiculous urban legends, so I love them. Rednecks like to retell the first one and laugh until they lose another tooth. Forgive me, rednecks. It starts with a phone call. Hello, is this the sheriff's office? Yes, I'm calling to report about my neighbor, Virgil Smith. He's hiding drugs inside his firewood. Immediately, 12 deputies descended on Virgil's house. They searched the shed where the firewood was kept and, using axes, broke open every piece of wood, but found nothing and left. Later, the phone rang at Virgil's house. Hey, Virgil, this here's Floyd. Did the sheriff come? Yeah. Did they chop your firewood? Yeah. Happy birthday, buddy. The second story takes place in Italy, where an old Italian gentleman lives alone. Spring arrives and he wants to plant his annual garden, but the ground is rock hard and it's tough work for an old guy. His only son, Vincent, has always done it for him, but the poor boy has been wrongly arrested and thrown into prison. So he writes his son a letter describing his predicament. Dear Vincent, I'm feeling pretty sad. Okay, I'll do this normally. I'm feeling pretty sad because it looks like I won't be able to plant my tomato garden this year. I'm just getting too old to be digging up a garden plot. I have money for seeds, but that's about all. I know if you were here, my troubles would be over. I know you would dig the plot for me like you did in the good old days, love a papa. A few days later, he receives a letter from his son. Dear Papa, please don't be digging up at the garden. That's where I have buried the diamonds, love, Vinny. Within hours, the police arrive and dig up the entire area without finding a single diamond. They apologize to the old gentleman and leave. Soon, he receives another letter. Dear Papa, go ahead and plant the tomatoes now. It's the best I could do under the circumstances. Love, Vinny. Well, from the ridiculous to the sublime, here's a true story from my friend Ron, who travels the world with the Billy Graham Organization. One day, Billy's son told the staff of a visit to America's deadliest prison, Louisiana State Penitentiary in Angola, where the warden, Burl Kane, offered him a tour. All these men will die here, Kane said. Of the 5,108 inmates, 3,700 are serving life sentences, and the others an average of 88 years each. In the shop, Franklin saw inmates building simple birch plywood caskets that they would be buried in. Struck by the simplicity and beauty, he said, "This is symbolic of my parents' lives." He was speaking, of course, of Billy Graham and his wife, Ruth. "This is what they would want to be buried in. I'd like to order two." Kane was astonished and offered to build with richer materials. "No," said Franklin, "build them as if they were for inmates." A few days after celebrating her 87th birthday, Ruth Graham's family stood around her bedside singing, "Great is thy faithfulness," as she passed into the presence of Jesus. Ruth Bell Graham was buried in a simple wooden box handcrafted by death row inmates. I love that story. Ruth Graham's books were read in our house. They included one called Sitting by My Laughing Fire. She was once asked if she ever thought of divorcing her husband, the famous Billy Graham. She answered, "No, but I did think of murder a few times." Her legacy was not buried with her. It lives on in the eternal investment she made and the footprints she left. And we can do the same. Today, whether we're parenting or chopping wood or planting tomatoes, let's take one step at a time in the footprints of Jesus. Such a life is of far greater worth than any diamonds you'll find buried in a tomato plot.
4: Dad jokes, encouragement, biblical truth? What more could you want? If you're enjoying what you're hearing on Laugh Again, we encourage you to share with a friend. The vehicle of laughter and stories of shared struggles open the door for the gospel to be welcomed into heavy hearts in need of the hope of Jesus. So go ahead and share Laugh Again today. It might just leave an impact deeper than you could ever imagine. Laugh Again. Truth bringing laughter to life.

0: Thursday, October 8th, and I have one more reminder about tomorrow's BMW Food Grains Grow Project Harvest, and I'll share that in 15 minutes. Right now, let's share the latest in local news as well as your weather details. It's 10 o'clock. Good morning.
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2: Good morning, I'm Alexander Peters. In collaboration with Brandon University, YWCA Westman is inviting women from across southwest Manitoba to a women's health symposium taking place 1 month from now. YWCA Westman CEO Lois Rustin says,
3: so that's really one thing that we were focused on, was kind of covering all of the different ages and stages that women experience as they move through their life and through raising teenage daughters and starting families and then into later life, into menopause and beyond. We wanted an opportunity for people to be able to gather together and access that professional information.
2: The YWCA Westman Women's Health Symposium takes place November 7th. Merv Tweed served in municipal, provincial, and federal politics over the span of 30 years in the Southwest region and is eyeing the mayor's chair come Election Day. Tweed says he's listening to his community and is wishing to pursue more accessible and affordable housing, assisted living, and to do a formal review of the healthcare services that are available and not available in Killarney.
4: I've heard a lot in the rural part of Killarney, Turtle Mountain, is just the need for the municipal government to provide consistent funding to infrastructure projects, particularly in the rural part of the municipality, i.e. bridges, roads. I think we have to know what our next step is, keep people informed, and provide the funding to do what we need to do.
2: Election Day takes place October 28th at the Shamrock Center in Killarney. You can vote by sealed envelope by contacting the municipal office before October 25th. It took a little longer than expected after the shipper faced delays, but that convoy of eight-meter-tall storage tanks finally crossed the U.S. border Monday afternoon. The trek started at the Saskatchewan border September 22nd, and since the 24th, the tanks, trailers, and trucks were waiting at a gravel pit north of Rosa to complete the final leg. Manitoba Hydro's Amy Jean McLean says overhead lines needed to be lifted or disconnected in about 220 locations along the route.
5: Ahead of the move, we had about five staff members who were planning the work. When it came to the move, we had about 15 crews working each day. We had crews that went ahead of the convoy to prepare for the structure to cross under our equipment. And then they would stay at that location as the convoy went under. They would wrap up the work that needed to happen there. And then they would kind of leapfrog with each other to get to the next crossing.
2: McLean noted, in recent memory, this is the most exceptional structure move the Crown Corporation has been involved with. Find these stories and more on Discover Westman and in the daily news delivered to your inbox when you subscribe.
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2: Cloudy today, working our way up to a high of 18 degrees. Partly cloudy tonight, low of plus 5. Friday, a mix of sun and cloud. Windy, high of 18. Saturday, sunny, high of 20. Currently in Brandon and Souris and Pilot Mound, it is 3 degrees and 5 degrees in Melitta, Boise, Vane, and Killarney. Winds are coming in from the south and southwest at 5 kilometers per hour with a relative humidity of 91%. Stay a step ahead of the weather with radar alerts and forecasts powered by CDK Electric on the Pembina Valley online app.
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14: Taking a look at the markets, canola November, $818, up $7.70. January, $830.20, up $7.30. Spring wheat, Minneapolis, December, $7.06. Hard red winter wheat, December, $272.50. Wheat, December, $686.50, unchanged. Corn, December, $498.75, down 3.25. Oats, December, $434.75, up $6. Soybeans, November, $1,289.25, down 8.25. Soybean meal, October, $365.90, up $12.50. Soybean oil, October, $67.53, up 11 cents. Feeder cattle, October, $336.42. Live cattle, October, $220.87. Lean hogs, October, $76.52. The Canadian dollar is 70 cents. And crude oil, West Texas Intermediate, 88.22. For Golden West, I'm Glendalee Allen Vossler.

0: Past me to Manitoba guest Renee Lamoureux, Warrior. Before that, Imagine Dragons on Top of the World. 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Boys of Ain Morton Whitewater, for those that would like to know what the acronym stands for. Tomorrow will be Combining Day at the field north of Boys of Ain near Fairfax. Now, this project this year, a little over 300 acres of canola, of course, that will be sold and proceeds supporting the Canadian Food Grains Bank. Now, if you're not able to be involved with the actual harvest operation, that's okay. They would still love to have you come by the field because a community lunch will be served after the harvest. More details on the Boundary Co-op events calendar on your Discover Westman app.
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6: Cloudy today, working our way up to a high of 18 degrees. Partly cloudy tonight, low of plus 5. Friday, a mix of sun and cloud. Windy, high of 18. Saturday, sunny, high of 20. Currently in Brandon and Souris and Pilot Mound, it is 3 degrees and 5 degrees in Melitta, Boys of Ain and Killarney. Winds are coming in from the south and southwest at 5 kilometers per hour with a relative humidity of 91%. Stay a step ahead of the weather with radar alerts and forecasts powered by CDK Electric on the Pembina Valley online app.

0: Charlie Pride, Roll On, Mississippi. Before that, Michelle Wright, and In the Blink of an Eye. And yes, Carla Hersina will be in studio Saturday morning for a Thanksgiving Lawn and Garden Journal. The fall gardening conversation will continue as long as you call in like Jerry did last Saturday with a question about how to get better tomatoes next season.
1: Like everybody else, I had trouble with these tomatoes this year, right? So I put in 12, 15 plants, something like that. And they're all bush beefsteak. So I think of all the plants, I had one regular. And the rest are like golf ball size. And they all had the cracking on the top. What can you recommend, like the hardiest variety of tomato, like for next year, if we keep getting this crazy weather?
2: So what we want to be able to do is regulate the watering, and if we can maintain watering that's on it, I think any type of tomato is going to be good. I sometimes steer back to the ones that are sort of the old fashioned, like the Fantastic, Super Fantastics, Manitoba. These are ones that are, I think celebrities too, have been really good tomatoes over the years. But if I could probably say for next year, if we can mark in our diaries, is uniformity on their moisture content. And we can kind of help to adjust that by putting a clean mulch or a dry straw mulch on top of the soil. And when we do water, it will allow the soil to stay longer in the soil and not dry out as quick.
0: So will you be joining the Lawn and Garden Journal conversation Saturday morning? I hope so. And so would host Carla Hersina. You can call her with your question at 1-800-374-3315. The Lawn and Garden Journal begins every Saturday morning at 9:15.

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1: Cloudy today, working our way up to a high of 18 degrees. Partly cloudy tonight, low of plus 5. Friday, a mix of sun and cloud. Windy, high of 18. Saturday, sunny, high of 20. Currently in Brandon and Souris and Pilot Mound, it is 3 degrees and 5 degrees in Melitta, Boisevain, and Killarney. Winds are coming in from the south and southwest at 5 kilometers per hour with a relative humidity of 91%. Stay a step ahead of the weather with radar alerts and forecasts powered by CDK Electric on the Pembina Valley online app.

0: Carolyn Ahrens. This is The Moment. Before that, Aloe Black and Wake Me Up. So I had quite the surprise yesterday when I was cleaning up my ornamental sweet potato vine out of my pots at the front of the house. As I pulled one plant out, a nearly baseball-sized, red-colored tuber came out too, attached to the roots. I had never seen that before. But after a quick search online, it turns out it's pretty common. In fact, I found lots of posts from folks who prep and store those tubers in a cool, dry place over winter so they could plant them again next season and get another beautiful ornamental vine. As for eating them, well, according to the National Gardening Association, those tubers, usually woody, bland, and just not that great for eating because those qualities have been bred out of the genetics due to its ornamental nature. So now I must decide, do I attempt to store that lone tuber for the winter and see if it sprouts next spring? Either way, I'm taking the tuber's appearance as a sign of just how amazing a gardener I am. Yeah, right. Today's birthday book coming up.
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0: Let's open up the birthday book on this October 8th. Birthday wishes this morning to Kellen Fraser, Linda Gray, Linda Kentner, Blaine Maines, Dean Opperman, Lindsay Alvis, Renly Desmarais, and Patrick Pittett. And to all of you also celebrating, happy birthday.

0: We're getting ever closer to Thanksgiving weekend, and earlier today on the morning show, I shared my first in-depth look of the long-range forecast for the days to come. I'll recap that for you. It's going to be the tale of two weekends from a weather context. We'll do that in about 20 minutes. Right now, 11 o'clock.
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2: Good morning, I'm Alexander Peters. Killarney Turtle Mountain residents will be seeing 13 candidates' names on their ballots come election day, with 11 candidates vying for 6 councillor seats and 2 mayoral candidates. A majority vote will determine whether Westman area political figure Merv Tweed or current Mayor Janice Smith will be working with the new council made up of different generations and skill sets. Tweed shared his thoughts.
3: Young people, we've got people with all walks of life experience. We know that there's going to be 4 new councillors at least, and they're fired up. I've spoke to most of them, and they want to see Killarney move forward, and they don't want to wait for it to happen. They want to make it happen. So I look forward to a real strong council and getting lots done. I'm excited for our community. I think it's good.
2: Merv Tweed served as mayor of Killarney Turtle Mountain from June of 2021 to the municipal election of October 2022. And coming up in early November, the YWCA of Westman is hosting a one-day event to provide an opportunity for women to learn, ask questions, and connect with professionals while exploring women's health through every season of life. The Women's Health Symposium will feature 2 keynote speakers in the morning that are focused on stress and burnout and changes later in life. CEO Lois Rustin says,
4: yeah, so the afternoon is a number of breakout sessions. I think we have 8, and that's really where we get into the ages and stages. Everything from supporting our daughters through puberty through to pregnancy and postpartum care, new mom health, pelvic floor health, menopause in the workplace, you know, a number of other topics in between.
2: To register for the Women's Health Symposium taking place Saturday, November 7th, visit the YWCA of Westman website. And overhead hydro lines at about 220 locations had to either be lifted or disconnected during the recent convoy of 8 8-meter-tall storage tanks that crossed the province. That from Manitoba Hydro's Amy Jean McLean, who noted the structure move officially ended Monday when the tanks entered the U.S. at a border crossing south of Tolstoy after the shipper worked through delays holding up the move for more than a week. The route from the Saskatchewan border to the U.S. was primarily along highways 23 and 59 and posed the most challenges when the convoy traveled through towns located on a highway.
5: So, for example, in Low Farm, that was a bit more of a challenging area because there were 20 crossings in a 2-kilometer stretch. So, you know, we had to disconnect some lines before the convoy got there, you know, lifted what we could and then kind of worked our way along with the convoy.
2: McLean noted in recent memory this is the most exceptional structural move the Crown Corporation has been involved with. We're gathering all the news of the day and delivering it directly into your inbox. Subscribe to The Daily News on Discover Westman.
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2: Cloudy today, working our way up to a high of 18 degrees. Partly cloudy tonight, low of plus 5. Friday, a mix of sun and cloud. Windy, high of 18. Saturday, sunny, high of 20. Currently in Brandon and Souris and Pilot Mound, it is 3 degrees and 5 degrees in Melitta, Boise Vane, and Killarney. Winds are coming in from the south and southwest at 5 kilometers per hour with a relative humidity of 91%. Stay a step ahead of the weather with radar alerts and forecasts powered by CDK Electric on the Pembina Valley online app.

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3: Cloudy today, working our way up to a high of 18 degrees. Partly cloudy tonight, low of plus 5. Friday, a mix of sun and cloud. Windy, high of 18. Saturday, sunny, high of 20. Currently in Brandon and Souris and Pilot Mound, it is 3 degrees and 5 degrees in Melitta, Boisevain, and Killarney. Winds are coming in from the south and southwest at 5 kilometers per hour with a relative humidity of 91%. Stay a step ahead of the weather with radar alerts and forecasts powered by CDK Electric on the Pembina Valley online app.

0: We're traveling with Del Barber, Desiree Dorian before that, Heart That Knows, and Robbie Robinson. This is Life. Well, how about we take a look at my first peek into the weekend weather-wise. The forecast models setting up a tale of two weekends from a weather context. Surface high pressure along with upper level ridging over the region right now continuing to allow a warmer than average and quite dry air mass to remain in place through Saturday. Now, a weak disturbance quickly crossing the region tomorrow could trigger a shower, but I'm not really seeing any accumulation with that. Saturday, the warmest day of this current stretch. Highs could soar to 23 to 25 degrees and lots of sunshine. But that will be the end of the really warm stuff because the back half of Thanksgiving weekend will be much more like usual. The upper level ridging will continue to move eastward, and on its heels appears a fairly potent low pressure system coming off the Alberta Rockies that will move across the southern prairies, arriving here Saturday night and Sunday. The cold front could potentially kick off shower activity Sunday, but there is some uncertainty regarding just how much moisture may be in this system. As that cold front sweeps through, surface high pressure from northern Canada sinking southward, upper level troughing when the jet stream is to our south will move over the area. All of that adds up to a dramatic drop in temperatures Saturday to Sunday. The possibility of Sunday's highs being half what they were the day before, think like 10 to 12 degrees. Thanksgiving Monday, we'll see the seasonal pattern continue, and the long-range models are indicating that will last well into next week. If your Thanksgiving gathering is set for Saturday, barbecuing and spending time on the deck, looking like a great option. We'll take a close look at the forecast for the next day or two after this.
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2: Cloudy today, working our way up to a high of 18 degrees. Partly cloudy tonight, low of plus 5. Friday, a mix of sun and cloud. Windy, high of 18. Saturday, sunny, high of 20. Currently in Brandon and Souris and Pilot Mound, it is 3 degrees and 5 degrees in Melitta, Boisevain, and Killarney. Winds are coming in from the south and southwest at 5 kilometers per hour with a relative humidity of 91%. Stay a step ahead of the weather with radar alerts and forecasts powered by CDK Electric on the Pembina Valley online app.

0: Prairie Oyster, Did You Fall in Love with Me? Tara Shannon before that, Butterfly Child, and Jim Croce, Time in a Bottle. Saturday afternoon, it will be a Thanksgiving weekend edition of Made in Manitoba, featuring and gathering around our table, Altona's Silas Presley. This is his second time in the program. We're celebrating the release of his first full-length album, Deck of Cards. Now, it's been quite a journey for Silas to get to this point, with this new chapter beginning 2 years ago with Silas's work with Nashville voice coach Ron Browning.
1: So I was out there for 2 weeks, and he basically transformed the entire way of my singing. So we kind of deconstructed everything that I was doing, and we almost started from the ground up, and it totally changed like my perspective on music, on singing, on a lot of things, really. So that period in 2024 was kind of a transformative time. And after that, I came back and we had a busy run of festival shows across Manitoba. So I kind of got to put some of that knowledge to use and start feeling out kind of the new sound that was a little bit more defined at that point. And really since then, we've just been in the studio a lot, recording these songs. And the recording itself kind of took place over almost 2 years.
0: This journey has helped Silas Presley grow within the 60s and 70s rock sound he's crafting, and we'll be showcasing it this weekend on Made in Manitoba with music from the album Deck of Cards, which comes out today, by the way. Today's Manitoba Farm Journal with Glenda Lee Allen Vossler in less than 15 minutes.
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3: Cloudy today, working our way up to a high of 18 degrees. Partly cloudy tonight, low of plus 5. Friday, a mix of sun and cloud. Windy, high of 18. Saturday, sunny, high of 20. Currently in Brandon and Souris and Pilot Mound, it is 3 degrees and 5 degrees in Melitta, Bois of Vane, and Killarney. Winds are coming in from the south and southwest at 5 kilometers per hour with a relative humidity of 91%. Stay a step ahead of the weather with radar alerts and forecasts powered by CDK Electric on the Pembina Valley online app.

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1: This is the Manitoba Farm Journal with agricultural news and market information from across the province and country. 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
3: I'm Candace Dirksen with your local news, streaming now through the Discover Westman app. Former Turtle Mountain MLA and Brandon Souris MP Merv Tweed also spent 18 months in the mayor's chair for the municipality of Killarney Turtle Mountain in 2021, when then-mayor Rick Pauls stepped down. Tweed shares what has inspired him to join in this mayoral race against current head of council Janice Smith.
4: I think that we have a lot of things happening in Killarney Turtle Mountain, and my experience in the 18 months I served as mayor before, I found that if you want to get things done, you have to push, and you have to push people, and you have to push organizations, and sometimes not everybody agrees with you, but I believe that there's so many things on the table for Killarney Turtle Mountain right now that we need somebody that can actually drive the process to get it done.
3: An All Candidates Forum is happening Monday, October 19th at the Shamrock Center from 6:30 to 9:30. And YWCA Westman, in collaboration with Brandon University and community partners, is bringing women from across southwest Manitoba together for the Women's Health Symposium happening in early November. YWCA Westman CEO Lois Rustin says the symposium speaks to the health and wellness of women of all ages.
5: This has been something that our organization has been talking about and, you know, engaging with others on for a while, and decided it was really time to put together a day of learning for women specifically to have access to health professionals and to be able to focus on themselves and have a space where they can, you know, gather information and ask questions and learn about health concerns and issues and opportunities in every age and stage of life.
3: Registration for the November 7th Women's Health Symposium at Brandon University can be found at the YWCA Westman website. 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
3: Mainly cloudy skies today and a high of 18 degrees. Tonight, partly cloudy and a low of 5. Friday, a mix of sun and cloud to start, then clearing in the afternoon. A gusty southeast wind to start, then lightening up in the afternoon. A high of 18. Sunny skies on Saturday with a high of 20. Sunday, cloudy, chance of showers, and a high of 9. And Thanksgiving Monday, showers, a high of 7. Currently in Brandon and Souris, it's 7 degrees. 9 in Melitta, Boys of Ane, and Killarney. 11 in Pilot Mound. Slight wind out of the south-southwest and relative humidity at 72%. Manitoba weather changes fast. Stay ready with a weather page on the Discover Westman app.
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15: 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It often includes reviewing corporate assets, evaluating passive investments, understanding ownership structures, and ensuring future transition goals remain aligned with today's decisions. 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
21: Taking a look at your markets, starting with canola at ICE Futures Canada. The November contract is up $4.90 at $815.20 per ton. The January contract is up $5.20 at $828.10. At the Minneapolis Grain Exchange, hard red spring wheat for December down 3 cents at $7.08 per bushel. March wheat down 4 cents at $7.25. At the Chicago Board of Trade, corn for December down 2 cents at $5 per bushel. March corn also down 2 cents at $5.15. November soybeans down 8 cents at $12.89 per bushel. January soybeans down 9 cents at $13.06. Oats for December up 6 cents at $4.34 per bushel. March oats up 5 cents at $4.39. On the livestock markets at the CME, lean hogs for December down 58 cents at $68.53 per hundredweight. February hog contract down 28 cents at $69.65. Live cattle for December down $1.38 at $222.40. And February cattle down $1.65 at $224.90. Cents per hundredweight.
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0: The latest harvest quality data from the Canadian Grain Commission shows Canada Western red spring wheat is delivering strong protein levels across the prairies. Average protein content for all CWRS grades is sitting at 14% across Western Canada. Manitoba is leading the way with an average of 14.6%, followed by Saskatchewan at 13.6%. Harvest quality data, Canada Western amber durum wheat crop is showing solid protein levels across Western Canada. Average protein content for all grades of quad sit at 13.4%. Saskatchewan is averaging 13.3% protein, while Alberta and BC are at 13.6%. For Golden West, I'm Glendalee Allen Vossler.
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3: Mainly cloudy skies today and a high of 18 degrees. Tonight, partly cloudy and a low of 5. Friday, a mix of sun and cloud to start, then clearing in the afternoon. A gusty southeast wind to start, then lightening up in the afternoon. A high of 18. Sunny skies on Saturday with a high of 20. Sunday, cloudy, chance of showers, and a high of 9. And Thanksgiving Monday, showers, a high of 7. Currently in Brannan and Souris, it's 7 degrees. 9 in Melitta, Boise of Ain, and Killarney. 11 in Pilot Mound. Slight wind out of the south-southwest and relative humidity at 72%. Manitoba weather changes fast. Stay ready with a weather page on the Discover Westman app.
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0: 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Joining me on the program today to talk about the report is senior economist Justin Shepherd. And Justin, set the stage for us. What have we been seeing happening with farmland values in Canada for the first half of the year?
5: For Canada in general, the first 6 months of the year, we saw good growth still, 3.8%. This is down slightly from 6% during the same period last year. So as a country, it has slowed a little bit, but still positive growth. And a lot of that positive growth is still being driven off what's happening in the prairies. So that's being driven off by Alberta, Saskatchewan, and Manitoba, still showing growth to start the year.
0: Let's dive into what we see happening in the prairies a little bit more in depth, starting with Manitoba.
5: Manitoba is more general growth across the province. There's not a specific region that really is highlighted as having driven the province, but in general, most land markets in Manitoba saw growth to start the year. Manitoba was up 5.3% in the first 6 months of the year. There's regions that are a bit more than that, regions that are a bit below that, but in general, it was a province that we saw most regions growing.
0: And how does that compare with last year?
5: Last year in Manitoba, in the first 6 months of the year, it grew 11.2%. So it was considerably stronger last year. But we have seen margins across the prairies for grains and oilseed compress a little bit in the last few years. So that's partially driving why farmland values have slowed.
0: What does that tell you for maybe producers in Manitoba that might be looking to expand or maybe to exit the industry?
5: It's still a regional market where supply and demand is going to help contribute to price. So The more supply that's maybe coming onto market will give some producers opportunities, but also where there's areas where there's less land or few parcels up for sale, you could see some additional pressure on those prices as there's still producers with some pretty good balance sheets who are looking to expand.
0: Let's move into Saskatchewan now. And what did we see happening here? And talk a little bit about the general industry when it comes to farmland values in the province.
5: Saskatchewan, we really saw kind of flat to held steady growth in many regions across the province to start the year. We did notice that the West Central saw some stronger farmland values, which is contributing to the 2.6% growth to start the year. That's down from 6% last year in the first 6 months. So we have seen margins again compress in Saskatchewan. So producers are certainly being more cautious and really making sure that an investment fits their operation when they choose to buy one.
0: So what do you think we see happening in that West Central area where we see a little stronger prices?
5: They have had strong margins in the past. So there remains producers who are still interested in expanding in those areas. And ultimately, it takes, as long as a parcel has multiple producers looking to purchase it, that's going to support the farmland value.
0: We've seen some substantial tracts of land come up for sale. What kind of an impact does that play when you see a lot of land available?
5: Yeah, ultimately, this is a rearview looking report. So it's going to capture actual sales from January 1st, 2026 until the end of June in 2026. So it's going to be impacted by actual prices paid during that time. The other thing on the supply side of things, Saskatchewan has over 40 million acres of cropland. So it has a lot of acres and there tends to be a fair number of farms coming for sale in a normal year. So on the supply side, it is a large market. And then on the demand side, ultimately, it comes back to someone else's willingness to pay for that land. So that could be things like interest rates, farm cash receipts and margins, as well as how the year has gone, where we had some challenging spring conditions, had an okay summer, and then right back into a challenging harvest. So that could impact what producers are willing to pay as well.
0: We saw some strength in the Alberta farmland market.
5: Yes, we did. Alberta was up 5.3% in the first half of the year, a market that has been stronger recently relative to 3, 4, 5 years ago where it was a bit slower. So in recent years, Alberta has seen some strength. Alberta was really led by the North and Peace regions having some stronger growth there. And we're also seeing strong demand for any land, whether it's irrigated or dry land, near current irrigation districts. So the spillover from what producers see as potentially being able to irrigate in the future is contributing as well.
0: I've been talking with Justin Shepherd, a senior economist with Farm Credit Canada. For Golden West, I'm Glendale Allen Vossler.
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3: Mainly cloudy skies today and a high of 18 degrees. Tonight, partly cloudy and a low of 5. Friday, a mix of sun and cloud to start, then clearing in the afternoon. A gusty southeast wind to start, then lightening up in the afternoon. A high of 18. Sunny skies on Saturday with a high of 20. Sunday, cloudy, chance of showers, and a high of 9. And Thanksgiving Monday, showers, a high of 7. Currently in Brandon and Souris, it's 7 degrees. 9 in Melitta, Boisevain, and Killarney. 11 in Pilot Mound. Slight wind out of the south-southwest and relative humidity at 72%. Manitoba weather changes fast. Stay ready with a weather page on the Discover Westman app.
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9: Good morning, I'm Tyler Hildebrand with your look at sports. In the Manitoba Junior Hockey League, the Niverville Nighthawks down the Winnipeg Blues 8-2. In the Manitoba U18 AAA Hockey League, Pembina Valley doubled up on Central Plains 8-4. The Winnipeg Jets slipped past the Colorado Avalanche 3-2, and the Brandon Wheat Kings defeated the Kamloops Blazers 3-1. In Major League Baseball, the American League Divisional Series, best of seven, the Cleveland Guardians down the Chicago White Sox 9-3. The White Sox lead that series 2-1. For more on local sports anytime, visit discoverwestman.com.
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11: If you've ever been to a fall fair or agricultural exhibition, you've seen the work of an ag society. The Provincial Association represents 57 groups across Manitoba, and a lot of that work is done by local boards and volunteers. They're meeting October 20th at 6 p.m. in the Auxiliary Hall at the Carmen Legion. It's a chance for those involved to connect, share ideas, and talk about what's ahead for fairs and community events across Manitoba. Again, that is October 20th at 6 p.m. in the Auxiliary Hall at the Carmen Legion.
10: To post your farm event to CJRB's farm calendar, send details in an email to the farm desk at goldenwest.ca.
12: Good afternoon, livestock producers. Brennan Jack with Heartland Livestock in Verdon with your market report from Wednesday, October 7th. We'll sell just under 4,300 cattle this week here in Verdon after our cow and bull sale here on Friday. Had just about 4,000 feeder cattle here on Wednesday. Market very, very strong. The 4 to 5 weight steers topped out at 810. 5 to 6 weight steers from 660 to 720. 6 to 7s from 560 to 620. 7 to 8s from 530 to 572. 8 to 9 weight steers from 470. To 535, 9 to 10 weight steers, 440 to 480, 5 to 6 weight heifers from 530 to 580, had some all the way up to 636, 6 to 7s from $5 to 537, 7 to 8s, 430 to 465, 8 to 9s, 420 to 445, 9 to 10 weight heifers from 380 on up to 405. Cows and bulls we're going to sell here every Friday. 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We'd sure appreciate your business here in Verdon. 204-748-2809. 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
21: Taking a look at your markets, starting with canola at ICE Futures Canada. The November contract is up $4.90 at $815.20 per ton. The January contract is up $5.20 at $828.10. At the Minneapolis Grain Exchange, hard red spring wheat for December down 3 cents at $7.08 per bushel. March wheat down 4 cents at $7.25. At the Chicago Board of Trade, corn for December down 2 cents at $5 per bushel. March corn also down 2 cents at $5.15. November soybeans down 8 cents at $12.89 per bushel. January soybeans down 9 cents at $13.06. Oats for December up 6 cents at $4.34 per bushel. March oats up 5 cents at $4.39. On the livestock markets at the CME, lean hogs for December down 58 cents at $68.53 per hundredweight. February hog contract down 28 cents at $69.65. Live cattle for December down $1.38 at $222.40. And February cattle down $1.65 at $224.90. Per hundredweight.
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0: The latest harvest quality data from the Canadian Grain Commission shows Canada Western red spring wheat is delivering strong protein levels across the prairies. Average protein content for all CWRS grades is sitting at 14% across Western Canada. Manitoba is leading the way with an average of 14.6%, followed by Saskatchewan at 13.6%. Harvest quality data, Canada Western amber durum wheat crop is showing solid protein levels across Western Canada. Average protein content for all grades of quad sit at 13.4%. Saskatchewan is averaging 13.3% protein, while Alberta and BC are at 13.6%. For Golden West, I'm Glendale Allen Vossler.
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1: Access your news anytime by downloading the Discover Westman app. I'm Candace Dirksen with your local news update. Merv Tweed served in municipal, provincial, and federal politics over the span of 30 years and is eyeing the mayor's chair come election day. Tweed says he's listening to his community and wishing to pursue more accessible and affordable housing, assisted living, and to do a formal review of the healthcare services that are available and not available in Killarney. Tweed comments on rural infrastructure as an important municipal responsibility and one that needs more attention.
2: I've heard a lot in the rural part of Killarney Turtle Mountain is just the need for the municipal government to provide consistent funding to infrastructure projects, particularly in the rural part of the municipality, i.e. bridges, roads. I think we have to know what our next step is, keep people informed, and provide the funding to do what we need to do.
1: Election Day is happening October 28th at the Shamrock Center in Killarney. For those unable to vote in person, you can apply to vote by sealed envelope by contacting the municipal office before October 25th. And in collaboration with Brandon University, YWCA Westman is inviting women from across Southwest to a women's health symposium happening 1 month from now. YWCA Westman CEO Lois Rustin says the symposium is a day of learning for women to have access to health professionals and to be able to have a space where they can gather information, ask questions, and learn about health concerns, issues, and opportunities in every age and stage of life.
3: So that's really one thing that we were focused on, was kind of covering all of the different ages and stages that women experience as they move through their life and through raising teenage daughters and starting families and then into later life, into menopause and beyond. We wanted an opportunity for people to be able to gather together and access that professional information.
1: The YWCA Westman Women's Health Symposium is happening next month on Saturday, November 7th from 9 a.m. to 4 p.m. at Brandon University. Head to discoverwestman.com for details.
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1: Mainly cloudy skies today and a high of 18 degrees. Tonight, partly cloudy and a low of 5. Friday, a mix of sun and cloud to start, then clearing in the afternoon. A gusty southeast wind to start, then lightening up in the afternoon. A high of 18. Sunny skies on Saturday with a high of 20. Sunday, cloudy, chance of showers and a high of 9. And Thanksgiving Monday showers, a high of 7. Currently in Brannan and Souris, it's 7 degrees. 9 in Melitta, Boys of Ain and Killarney. 11 in Pilot Mound. Slight wind out of the south-southwest and relative humidity at 72%. Manitoba weather changes fast. Stay ready with a weather page on the Discover Westman app.

0: Brandi Carlile, have you ever on this Thursday afternoon, October 8th. My name is Zach Drieger. Looking forward to another wonderful fall afternoon with you on this side of the radio and wherever you're listening on the other side. Always grateful that you are listening to our wonderful station. We got lots to talk about. We will look back at Saturday's Lawn and Garden Journal as we only have a few programs left for this season. We will look ahead to this weekend's Made in Manitoba program with Silas Presley returning to the program. News team will keep us current on the latest local headlines and weather throughout the afternoon. And we got some wonderful music between now and 5, including the 3 o'clock Inspirational Music Hour. So, plenty of great stuff to come, and I hope you can stick around all the way till 5 o'clock. And thank you for joining me right off the top. Let's get to it.
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5: Mainly cloudy skies today and a high of 18 degrees. Tonight, partly cloudy and a low of 5. Friday, a mix of sun and cloud to start, then clearing in the afternoon. A gusty southeast wind to start, then lightening up in the afternoon. A high of 18. Sunny skies on Saturday with a high of 20. Sunday, cloudy, chance of showers and a high of 9. And Thanksgiving Monday, showers, a high of 7. Currently in Brannan and Souris, it's 7 degrees. 9 in Melitta, Boys of Ain and Killarney. 11 in Pilot Mound. Slight wind out of the south-southwest and relative humidity at 72%. Manitoba weather changes fast. Stay ready with a weather page on the Discover Westman app.

0: You are the woman. Firefall on this Thursday afternoon, October 8th. My name is Zach Drieger, and looking ahead to this weekend, we are excited to have Silas Presley join us on Made in Manitoba, a return visit to the program with his first full-length album, Deck of Cards. Part of the conversation he had with morning show host Chris Sumner includes the fact that he spent some time in Nashville with voice coach Ron Browning.
1: So I was out there for 2 weeks, and he basically transformed the entire way of my singing. So we kind of deconstructed everything that I was doing, and we almost started from the ground up, and it totally changed like my perspective on music, on singing, on a lot of things, really. So that period in 2024 was kind of a transformative time. And after that, I came back, and we had a busy run of festival shows across Manitoba, so I kind of got to put some of that knowledge to use and start feeling out kind of the new sound that was a little bit more defined at that point. And really since then, we've just been in the studio a lot, recording these songs. And the recording itself kind of took place over almost 2 years.
0: It's been about 3 years in the making for this full-length album, Deck of Cards, and we are excited to share 4 songs off that album and much more conversation with Silas Presley on Made in Manitoba this Saturday afternoon, live right here at 5.05 p.m.
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3: Mainly cloudy skies today and a high of 18 degrees. Tonight, partly cloudy and a low of 5. Friday, a mix of sun and cloud to start, then clearing in the afternoon. A gusty southeast wind to start, then lightening up in the afternoon. A high of 18. Sunny skies on Saturday with a high of 20. Sunday, cloudy, chance of showers and a high of 9. And Thanksgiving Monday, showers, a high of 7. Currently in Brannan and Souris, it's 7 degrees. 9 in Melitta, Boisevain and Killarney. 11 in Pilot Mound. Slight wind out of the south-southwest and relative humidity at 72%. Manitoba weather changes fast. Stay ready with a weather page on the Discover Westman app.

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2: Taking a look at the markets, canola, November, $816.30, up $6. January, $829.10, up $6.20. Spring wheat, Minneapolis, December, $7.06. Hard red winter wheat, December, $271.70. Wheat, December, $682.50, down $4. Corn, December, $500.25, down $1.75. Oats, December, $432.50, up $3.75. Soybeans, November, $1,288.25, down $9.25. Soybean meal, October, $360.60, down $5.30. Soybean oil, October, $67.74, up 32 cents. Feeder cattle, October, $336.15. Live cattle, October, $220.87. Lean hogs, October, $75.90. The Canadian dollar is 70 cents, and crude oil, West Texas Intermediate, 88.22. For Golden West, I'm Glendale Allen Vossler.
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3: Good afternoon, Zach Drieger, spending some of my Thursday with you. It is October 8th, and in about 20 minutes, we're going to circle back to some of the conversation that was had Saturday morning on the Lawn and Garden Journal. Believe it or not, we only got a handful of programs left for the 2026 season, so we're going to soak in as much as we can while we got it. But first, the news team is ready to go with all the latest local headlines and weather, and it's 2 o'clock.
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5: Get the news you need when you need it by downloading the Discover Westman app. I'm Candace Dirksen, and here's what's making local news this hour. Killarney Turtle Mountain residents will be seeing 13 candidate names on their ballots come Election Day, with 11 candidates vying for 6 council seats and 2 mayoral candidates. A majority vote will determine whether Westman area political figure Merv Tweed or current Mayor Janice Smith will be working with the new council made up of different generations and skill sets. Tweed shares his thoughts.
6: Young people, we've got people with all walks of life experience. We know that there's going to be 4 new councillors at least, and they're fired up. I've spoke to most of them, and they want to see Killarney move forward, and they don't want to wait for it to happen. They want to make it happen. So I look forward to a real strong council and getting lots done. So I'm excited for our community. I think it's good.
5: Tweed served as mayor of Killarney Turtle Mountain from June of 2021 to the municipal election in October 2022. And coming up in early November, the YWCA of Westman is hosting a one-day event to provide an opportunity for women to learn, ask questions, and connect with professionals while exploring women's health through every season of life. The Women's Health Symposium will feature 2 keynote speakers in the morning that are focused on stress and burnout and changes later in life. CEO Lois Rustin says the afternoon provides opportunities for participants to join 8 breakout sessions.
7: Yeah, so the afternoon is a number of breakout sessions. I think we have 8, and that's really where we get into the ages and stages. Everything from supporting our daughters through puberty through to pregnancy and postpartum care, new mom health, pelvic floor health, menopause in the workplace, you know, a number of other topics in between.
5: To register for the Women's Health Symposium happening Saturday, November 7th at Brandon University, visit the YWCA of Westman website. If you want to stay on top of what's happening in your community, subscribe to the Daily News at Discover Westman. And now on the Golden West Radio Money Scope, the TSX is up 86 points. The Dow down 38. The NASDAQ down 313 points. And the dollar up 13 one-hundredths, trading at 70.3 cents U.S.
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5: Mainly cloudy skies today with a high of 18 degrees. Tonight, partly cloudy and a low of 5. Friday, a mix of sun and cloud to start, then clearing in the afternoon. Wind gusting out of the southeast in the afternoon at a high of 18. Saturday, sunny with a high of 20. Cloudy skies on Sunday, chance of showers and a high of 9. Thanksgiving Monday, showers continuing and a high of 7. Currently in Brandon and Souris, it's 10 degrees. 13 in Pilot Mound, Melitta, Boise of Ain and Killarney. Slight breeze out of the southwest and relative humidity at 61%. Planning your day? 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

0: Not giving up, Amy Grant, on this Thursday afternoon, October 8th. My name is Zach Drieger, and we are always grateful to our wonderful Lawn and Garden Journal host, Carla Hersina, for not giving up. She is absolutely loving hosting this program every Saturday morning, answering all your calls like this one that came in this last weekend.
1: Like everybody else, I had trouble with these tomatoes this year, eh? So I put in 12, 15 plants, something like that, and they're all bush beefsteak, eh? So I think of all the plants, I had one regular, and the rest are like golf ball size, and they all had the cracking on the top. What can you recommend, like the hardiest variety of tomato, like for next year, if we keep getting this crazy weather?
2: So what we want to be able to do is regulate the watering, and if we can maintain watering that's on it, I think any type of tomato is going to be good. I sometimes steer back to the ones that are sort of the old-fashioned, like the Fantastic, Super Fantastics, Manitoba. These are ones that are, I think Celebrities too, have been really good tomatoes over the years. But if I could probably say for next year, if we can mark in our diaries, is uniformity on their moisture content, and we can kind of help to adjust that by putting a clean mulch or a dry straw mulch on top of the soil. And when we do water, it will allow the soil to stay longer in the soil and not dry out as quick.
0: To get the rest of the wonderful gardening information that was given out Saturday morning, you can head over to podcastville.ca and enjoy the full Lawn and Garden Journal archive whenever you like.
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4: Mainly cloudy skies today with a high of 18 degrees. Tonight, partly cloudy and a low of 5. Friday, a mix of sun and cloud to start, then clearing in the afternoon. Wind gusting out of the southeast in the afternoon at a high of 18. Saturday, sunny with a high of 20. Cloudy skies on Sunday. Chance of showers and a high of 9. Thanksgiving Monday, showers continuing and a high of 7. Currently in Brannan and Souris, it's 10 degrees. 13 in Pilot Mound, Melitta, Boise of Ain and Killarney. Slight breeze out of the southwest and relative humidity at 61%. Planning your day? Get the latest local forecast on the Discover Westman app.

0: I'm Eva with a look at what's happening in Brandon. Mecca Productions presents the rocking tale of Snow White, all kids musical at the Western Manitoba Centennial Auditorium, October 16th at 7 and October 17th at 11 and 3. 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

0: You got this, Kim Simon, on a Thursday afternoon. It is October 8th. My name is Zach Drieger, and I did, in fact, get to another round of leaf cleanup yesterday. And when I say leaf cleanup, I have not taken out a rake one time. I have not used a leaf blower. When I clean up leaves, it is simply gassing up the mower, mulching up those leaves and chucking them in a big pile on the yard. My bins filled up incredibly fast, so the once weekly compost pickup has not quite been keeping up with the amount of leaves that are on my yard. But yeah, that's what I mean when I say leaf cleanup. I am more than willing to pay for a little extra gas and unload that lawnmower bag 100 times, because to me that is still far less work than raking, scooping, and doing all that stuff. So just blasting over all the leaves with a lawnmower is my preferred method for cleaning them up, and so far it's working pretty good. My trees are looking pretty bare. I know I got a few more rounds to go, but there's a light at the end of the tunnel.
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2: Mainly cloudy skies today with a high of 18 degrees. Tonight, partly cloudy and a low of 5. Friday, a mix of sun and cloud to start, then clearing in the afternoon. Wind gusting out of the southeast in the afternoon at a high of 18. Saturday, sunny with a high of 20. Cloudy skies on Sunday. Chance of showers and a high of 9. Thanksgiving Monday, showers continuing and a high of 7. Currently in Brandon and Souris, it's 10 degrees. 13 in Pilot Mound, Melitta, Boise of Ain, and Killarney. Slight breeze out of the southwest and relative humidity at 61%. Planning your day? Get the latest local forecast on the Discover Westman app.
3: Are you looking for an anti-aging formula? Well, I've got one. There are 7 health habits that have been identified as those that help you live longer and live better. Hi, I'm Pam Smith with a tip for living well. Long-term studies have shown that how you live determines how long you live without your state of health interfering with the things you want to. 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First, eat 3 meals a day plus healthy snacks and don't skip breakfast. Eat moderately, don't overeat or undereat, and exercise regularly. 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

0: Good afternoon. It is Thursday, the 8th of October. My name is Zach Drieger, and we have arrived at my favorite part of the day. You already know, 3 o'clock Inspirational Music Hour is knocking at the door, and we're going to dive into all that wonderful music on the heels of the news and weather.
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2: I'm Candace Dirksen with your local news, streaming now through the Discover Westman app. Former Turtle Mountain MLA and Brandon Souris MP Merv Tweed also spent 18 months in the mayor's chair for the municipality of Killarney Turtle Mountain in 2021, when then-mayor Rick Pauls stepped down. Tweed shares what has inspired him to join in this mayoral race against current head of council Janice Smith.
3: I think that we have a lot of things happening in Killarney Turtle Mountain, and my experience in the 18 months I served as mayor before, I found that if you want to get things done, you have to push, and you have to push people, and you have to push organizations, and sometimes not everybody agrees with you, but I believe that there's so many things on the table for Killarney Turtle Mountain right now that we need somebody that can actually drive the process to get it done.
2: An all-candidates forum is happening Monday, October 19th at the Shamrock Center from 6:30 to 9:30. And YWCA Westman, in collaboration with Brandon University and community partners, is bringing women from across southwest Manitoba together for the Women's Health Symposium happening in early November. YWCA Westman CEO Lois Rustin says the symposium speaks to the health and wellness of women of all ages.
4: This has been something that our organization has been talking about and, you know, engaging with others on for a while, and decided it was really time to put together a day of learning for women specifically to have access to health professionals and to be able to focus on themselves and have a space where they can, you know, gather information and ask questions and learn about health concerns and issues and opportunities in every age and stage of life.
2: Registration for the November 7th Women's Health Symposium at Brandon University can be found at the YWCA Westman website. Every day, we are delivering the news of your community to you here on the radio. 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
2: Mainly cloudy skies today with a high of 18 degrees. Tonight, partly cloudy and a low of 5. Friday, a mix of sun and cloud to start, then clearing in the afternoon. Wind gusting out of the southeast in the afternoon and a high of 18. Saturday, sunny with a high of 20. Cloudy skies on Sunday. Chance of showers and a high of 9. Thanksgiving Monday, showers continuing and a high of 7. Currently in Brandon and Souris, it's 10 degrees. 13 in Pilot Mound, Melitta, Boise of Ain, and Killarney. Slight breeze out of the southwest and relative humidity at 61%. Planning your day? Get the latest local forecast on the Discover Westman app.
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0: A pair of songs from Keith and Kristen Getty. That was He Will Hold Me Fast. Before that was Our God Will Go Before Us. Getting us into the musical portion of our 3 o'clock Inspirational Music Hour. Always appreciate the news team keeping us current on what's going on in our region as far as the headlines and your forecast details. But now, the inspirational music takes center stage till 4 o'clock, and at the top of the hour, as always, when we like to share the verse of the day, today's comes from James 5. Therefore, confess your sins to each other and pray for each other so that you may be healed. The prayer of a righteous person is powerful and effective. James 5, verse 16. The prayer of a righteous person is powerful and effective. Let's pray over each other. Why not? We're going to get back to the music right away with Greater Vision, and there's no place like home.
1: It is spiritual warfare. Addiction doesn't just take over your habits. It takes over your thoughts, your relationships, your sense of purpose, and even your hope. But hope is found in the beautiful gospel of Jesus Christ. He alone fully comprehends the pain of each precious soul we serve in His name. At Union Gospel Mission, we covet your prayers. 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

0: Had it not been from the Freedom Singers on this Thursday afternoon, October 8th, my name is Zach Drieger, and I hope you are enjoying the inspirational music so far. We're about at the halfway point, which means your forecast details are coming up, as well as get in touch. And then once we get you current on everything you need to know, we're going to get back to the music with the Corpus Christi Male Chorale and Where No One Stands Alone. Stick around.
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2: Mainly cloudy skies today with a high of 18 degrees. Tonight, partly cloudy and a low of 5. Friday, a mix of sun and cloud to start, then clearing in the afternoon. Wind gusting out of the southeast in the afternoon and a high of 18. Saturday, sunny with a high of 20. Cloudy skies on Sunday. Chance of showers and a high of 9. Thanksgiving Monday, showers continuing and a high of 7. Currently in Brannan and Souris, it's 10 degrees. 13 in Pilot Mound, Melitta, Boys of Ain and Killarney. Slight breeze out of the southwest and relative humidity at 61%. Planning your day? Get the latest local forecast on the Discover Westman app.
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4: 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His love for you and me is based only on what is found within Him, not what's found within us. You responded to His love. That's why you were saved. So His love is unconditional. You mean to tell me that no matter what I've done, where I've been, the things that I have said, done, the way I've treated people, the way I have messed up and fouled up, and my life's a big mess. You mean to tell me that God still loves me? And the answer could only be one. 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

0: On Christ, the solid rock I stand, the Grace Bible Church Choir in our 3 o'clock inspirational music hour on a beautiful fall afternoon. It's October 8th. My name is Zach Drieger, and I hope you're soaking in all this wonderful music right into your soul. That is the purpose, is really to uplift, inspire, and most importantly, praise our Lord and Savior every weekday afternoon between 3 and 4. We still got about 15 minutes to go, and we're back to it with Shauna Edwards and the One Voice Choir following a moment of meditation.
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2: 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A moment of meditation from the Upper Room Devotional Guide. The Bible reading for today is from Romans chapter 10, verse 17. Faith comes from hearing the message, and the message is heard through the word about Christ. Thought for the day: how can I hear and share God's message today?

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1: I wonder what it was like when Christ first walked among his creation in human form. Hello, I'm Chuck Swindoll. When Jesus walked on this earth, he came to the Sea of Galilee, and he saw that sea as no one else had ever seen it. And so he looked and may have said something to himself like, "Yep, that's exactly what I made." And he saw the grass sloping down toward the shore of the sea and said, "Yes, that's the slope. I put it there." And he saw old Mount Hermon in the distance and must have thought, "There's that mountain I fixed into place." All things came into being through him, and apart from him, nothing came into being.
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4: Good afternoon. It is Thursday, October 8th. My name is Zach Drieger, and I hope you're soaking up this wonderful fall afternoon. And wherever you're listening, we always appreciate you tuning in to our station. We got about an hour left before we part ways for the rest of our Thursday, and we are going to get this 4 o'clock hour off and running with another visit from my friends in the newsroom. Here they are.
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6: Access your news anytime by downloading the Discover Westman app. I'm Candace Dirksen with your local news update. Merv Tweed served in municipal, provincial, and federal politics over the span of 30 years and is eyeing the mayor's chair come election day. Tweed says he's listening to his community and wishing to pursue more accessible and affordable housing, assisted living, and to do a formal review of the healthcare services that are available and not available in Killarney. Tweed comments on rural infrastructure as an important municipal responsibility and one that needs more attention.
7: I've heard a lot in the rural part of Killarney Turtle Mountain is just the need for the municipal government to provide consistent funding to infrastructure projects, particularly in the rural part of the municipality, i.e. bridges, roads. I think we have to know what our next step is, keep people informed, and provide the funding to do what we need to do.
6: Election Day is happening October 28th at the Shamrock Center in Killarney. For those unable to vote in person, you can apply to vote by sealed envelope by contacting the municipal office before October 25th. And in collaboration with Brandon University, YWCA Westman is inviting women from across Southwest to a women's health symposium happening 1 month from now. YWCA Westman CEO Lois Rustin says the symposium is a day of learning for women to have access to health professionals and to be able to have a space where they can gather information, ask questions, and learn about health concerns, issues, and opportunities in every age and stage of life.
8: So that's really one thing that we were focused on, was kind of covering all of the different ages and stages that women experience as they move through their life and through raising teenage daughters and starting families and then into later life, into menopause and beyond. We wanted an opportunity for people to be able to gather together and access that professional information.
6: The YWCA Westman Women's Health Symposium is happening next month on Saturday, November 7th from 9 a.m. to 4 p.m. at Brandon University. Head to discoverwestman.com for details.
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6: Partly cloudy tonight, a low of 5. Friday, a mix of sun and cloud, then clearing in the afternoon. Wind gusting out of the southeast and a high of 18. Clear skies Friday night and a low of 9. Saturday, sunshine with a high of 20, then cloudy Sunday, chance of showers and a high of 9. Showers continuing on Monday with a high of 7, and Tuesday a mix of sun and cloud, a high of 9. 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

0: Amanda Marshall, Trust Me Baby, This Is Love on a Thursday afternoon. It is October 8th. My name is Zach Drieger, having a wonderful afternoon with you, as is usually the case when we get to hang out together. And we are excited to celebrate some birthdays in just a few minutes, and a look at your weather details for today, tomorrow, and into the weekend are on the way as well.
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2: Partly cloudy tonight, a low of 5. Friday, a mix of sun and cloud, then clearing in the afternoon. Wind gusting out of the southeast and a high of 18. Clear skies Friday night and a low of 9. Saturday, sunshine with a high of 20. Then cloudy Sunday, chance of showers and a high of 9. Showers continuing on Monday with a high of 7, and Tuesday a mix of sun and cloud, a high of 9. Make better plans with accurate local forecasts on the weather page on your Discover Westman app. Download it for free today.
0: We are cracking open the birthday book for a Thursday afternoon, starting in the Boys of Ain Lions Club calendar with birthday wishes going out to Kellen Fraser, Linda Gray, Linda Kentner, Blaine Maines, Dean Opperman, Lindsay Alvis, Renly Demaray, and Patrick Pettette today. Pretty long list. So to Kellen, Linda, Blaine, Dean, Lindsay, Renly, Patrick, and anyone else who might be enjoying some birthday cake in the southwest or right across the southern part of Manitoba, we are wishing you all the best. Hope you have a beautiful birthday today, and a big happy birthday wish coming from all of us here at Golden West Radio.
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4: Partly cloudy tonight, a low of 5. Friday, a mix of sun and cloud, then clearing in the afternoon. Wind gusting out of the southeast and a high of 18. Clear skies Friday night and a low of 9. Saturday, sunshine with a high of 20, then cloudy Sunday, chance of showers and a high of 9. Showers continuing on Monday with a high of 7, and Tuesday, a mix of sun and cloud, a high of 9. Make better plans with accurate local forecasts on the weather page on your Discover Westman app. Download it for free today.
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5: My friends, we have had a wonderful Thursday up until this point, so there's no reason we can't end the day on the same note. We got about 15 minutes of country gospel music to round things off for us, and today, Eighth Day is kicking off the top of the musical queue with He Is Mine.

He'd have to walk through the blood from the Freemans, wrapping up our Thursday afternoon together. My name is Zach Drieger. I hope you have a beautiful rest of your Thursday. It is a beautiful fall day outside. And we got one last day before we break for the Thanksgiving long weekend. We'll be back tomorrow at 6 o'clock. Chris Sumner getting here bright and early to start your Friday on the right note. And then I will be back for the afternoon at 1 to start the official countdown to the long weekend. For now, God bless you, and we'll catch you later.

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1: Get the news you need when you need it by downloading the Discover Westman app. I'm Candace Dirksen, and here's what's making local news this hour. Killarney Turtle Mountain residents will be seeing 13 candidate names on their ballots come Election Day, with 11 candidates vying for 6 council seats and 2 mayoral candidates. The majority vote will determine whether Westman area political figure Merv Tweed or current Mayor Janice Smith will be working with the new council made up of different generations and skill sets. Tweed shares his thoughts.
2: Young people, we've got people with all walks of life experience. We know that there's going to be 4 new councillors at least, and they're fired up. I've spoke to most of them, and they want to see Killarney move forward, and they don't want to wait for it to happen. They want to make it happen. So I look forward to a real strong council and getting lots done. So I'm excited for our community. I think it's good.
1: Tweed served as mayor of Killarney Turtle Mountain from June of 2021 to the municipal election in October 2022. And coming up in early November, the YWCA of Westman is hosting a one-day event to provide an opportunity for women to learn, ask questions, and connect with professionals while exploring women's health through every season of life. The Women's Health Symposium will feature 2 keynote speakers in the morning that are focused on stress and burnout and changes later in life. CEO Lois Rustin says the afternoon provides opportunities for participants to join 8 breakout sessions.
3: Yeah, so the afternoon is a number of breakout sessions. I think we have 8, and that's really where we get into the ages and stages. Everything from supporting our daughters through puberty through to pregnancy and postpartum care, new mom health, pelvic floor health, menopause in the workplace, you know, a number of other topics in between.
1: To register for the Women's Health Symposium happening Saturday, November 7th at Brandon University, visit the YWCA of Westman website. 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
1: Partly cloudy tonight, a low of 5. Friday, a mix of sun and cloud, then clearing in the afternoon. Wind gusting out of the southeast and a high of 18. Clear skies Friday night and a low of 9. Saturday, sunshine with a high of 20, then cloudy Sunday, chance of showers and a high of 9. Showers continuing on Monday with a high of 7, and Tuesday, a mix of sun and cloud, a high of 9. 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
10: 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Manitoba is leading the way with an average of 14.6%, followed by Saskatchewan at 13.6%. Harvest quality data, Canada Western Amber Durum wheat crop is showing solid protein levels across Western Canada. 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Saskatchewan is averaging 13.3% protein, while Alberta and BC are at 13.6%. For Golden West, I'm Glendalee Allen Vossler.
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1: Partly cloudy tonight, a low of 5. Friday, a mix of sun and cloud, then clearing in the afternoon. Wind gusting out of the southeast and a high of 18. Clear skies Friday night and a low of 9. Saturday, sunshine with a high of 20. Then cloudy Sunday, chance of showers and a high of 9. Showers continuing on Monday with a high of 7, and Tuesday a mix of sun and cloud, a high of 9. 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
18: Good afternoon. My name's Tyler Hildebrand. Time to take a look at sports for Thursday, October 8th in the major leagues of baseball. American League Divisional Series continues. Game 4 between the Cleveland Guardians and Chicago White Sox starts at 4. 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
1: Partly cloudy tonight, a low of 5. Friday, a mix of sun and cloud, then clearing in the afternoon. Wind gusting out of the southeast and a high of 18. Clear skies Friday night and a low of 9. Saturday, sunshine with a high of 20, then cloudy Sunday, chance of showers and a high of 9. Showers continuing on Monday with a high of 7, and Tuesday, a mix of sun and cloud, a high of 9. Make better plans with accurate local forecasts on the weather page on your Discover Westman app. Download it for free today.
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3: Spirit-anointed preaching compromises no truth, avoids no subject, and fears no reaction. And when men stand in the pulpits and look at deacons or elders and think, well, shall I say this or should I say that? I want to tell you, the anointing leaves you the moment you begin to compromise what you know is the gospel truth. God never called you to please anybody but Him.
4: Pastors have many things to do that most people never see. 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Here's part one of Spirit-anointed preaching. 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
3: Now, if God has called you to preach the gospel, He has called you to preach the gospel under the anointing of the Holy Spirit. If He's called you to preach the gospel, you must make a priority in your life the preaching of the gospel. You see, one of the things that Satan has done to so many of God's good, wonderful preachers is to divide their minds and to get them off to doing so many other things that many of God's preachers, if they're deadly honest with themselves, will have to admit to this era. It is a satanic deception. More than likely, most of God's preachers spend most of their time doing other things than the one thing God primarily called them to do, and that's to preach the gospel. If you look at an average weekly schedule by which you live, more than likely many of you would have to admit you spend the least amount of time at the one thing God has called you to do to reach the greatest number of people. Because you see, sometimes people holler louder than God. And they pull you in this direction, they pull you in that direction, they pull you this way. You must go visit this dear sister, and you must go to the hospital, and you must go to this meeting, and you must have time for this and have time for that, until finally, because God doesn't shout audibly, He gets the least amount of time in our preparation for prayer and the least amount of time to speak to us about what He wants us to hear for ourselves and then to proclaim to other people. It is a tragedy. It is a satanic deception. The only thing I know more important than preaching the gospel is praying to God. Everything else should be subservient to that. Preaching should only be second. What else? If God's called you to be a pastor, He's called you to shepherd a flock. And the point and the time when you can do the most good in that fellowship, instructing them in the Word of God as pastor teachers, is the time you open the Word of God and lay out to them the principles by which God can live through them and exhibit His power and His love and extend His life through them. So all of us have the temptation, that area. But when I think about Spirit-anointed preaching, I think about it in this light. If you recall in 1 Corinthians chapter 15, look there for just a moment. 1 Corinthians chapter 15, and you recall what Paul said. He said, now I make known to you, brethren, the gospel which I preached to you, which also you received, in which also you stand. And the word there means to proclaim the good news of Jesus Christ, but it means more than that. It means to proclaim the good news of Jesus Christ with authority and with power. Spirit-anointed preaching is preaching that has the touch of God upon it. And when I think about how oftentimes men stand behind pulpits and just

you to do. Jesus said, I am anointed to preach the gospel, the good news of the Lord Jesus Christ. Now, when I think about what's happening today in this nation of ours, people oftentimes say, well, what we need more laymen out there sharing the gospel. Agree. Where do you think the United States would be today if for the last 50 years, men like you and myself, those who've gone before us, had stood in every pulpit in America and under the anointing of the Spirit, with no compromise whatsoever, expounded this truth to presidents, congressmen, senators, mayors, governors, attorneys, doctors? Where would we be today if godly men had been faithful to the truth of God's word? I'll tell you, we wouldn't be in the mess we're in because the Spirit of God and the conviction of the Holy Spirit would so penetrate our society, men couldn't live like the devil in the light of that kind of preaching. They couldn't do it. But you see, somewhere along the way, somebody's compromised the truth. In order to please the world, and what has happened is, the power and the influence of the gospel oftentimes has not been as great as it could be and should have been because of the man who stands in the pulpit. Now, let's face it. God's not going to anoint but one kind of man. That's a man whose life is clean. I didn't say perfect, but it's got to be clean. He's not going to anoint preaching from a man who is rebellious, who is proud, who is egotistical, who is sensual, who is dishonest, who's lost his integrity, and who's full of the world. He's not going to do it. Neither will you hear Spirit-anointed preaching come from the lips of a man who doubts the integrity of the Word of God. God is never going to anoint doubt and unbelief, and especially a man who stands before others and begins to talk about all the things in the Bible that possibly are not true. Friend, the moment you begin to doubt the Word, there is no unction in your life. There's not going to be an anointing. And listen, you can dress up in all kind of robes and you can get into all kind of ritual, but there is no substitute for the anointing of the Spirit of God in your life. No substitute whatsoever. And so you and I have to be sure that our life is clean in the eyes of God. That's why I believe far more important and the best preparation for preaching the gospel is laying before Almighty God, asking Him to do something to us before He ever does anything through us. And you see, we can make an awful mistake of being so concerned about what we're going to preach to someone else, we don't let the message sink deeply into our own hearts and do its own work of conviction. Now, I want to talk about this matter of Spirit-anointed preaching from three perspectives. And the first one is this, and that is our commitment to it. And if you'll turn to 1 Corinthians chapter 2 for a moment, and you'll recall what Paul said as he begins this chapter. He says, when I came to you, brethren, I didn't come with superiority of speech or of wisdom, proclaiming to you the testimony of God, for I determined to know nothing among you except Jesus Christ and Him crucified. And I was with you in weakness and in fear and in much trembling. And my message and my preaching were not in persuasive words of wisdom, but in demonstration of the Spirit and of power. That is, that your faith should not rest on the wisdom of men, but on the power of God. Our commitment to Spirit-anointed preaching involves, first of all, our delivery. Listen to what he says. He says, when I came to you, brethren, I didn't come with superiority of speech or of wisdom proclaiming to you the testimony of God. Involves the delivery of the message, the proclamation of the message. You say, well, what do you mean the delivery of the message? When you and I look at that verse of Scripture, he says, I didn't come to impress. I didn't come with eloquence of speech. And you know, if you could ask most preachers, well, what ability would you like? And many of them would say, well, I would like eloquence. Listen to what Paul says. He says in this passage that Spirit-anointed preaching does not depend upon its eloquence to proclaim the gospel. It does not depend upon its intellect to explain the gospel, and it doesn't depend upon its human energy to deliver the message of the gospel.
You see, the one thing God does not want us doing is depending upon

0: on ourselves for anything. The Spirit of God working in the heart of the preacher of the gospel, he wants to do all the work. He doesn't want us to depend upon our eloquence, our vocabulary. He doesn't want us depending upon our intellect, nor does he want us to depend upon our human energy or our own personal charisma to persuade anybody. We are to be men who are crucified in Christ Jesus, recognizing that he's the source of our life, recognizing that as those New Testament apostles had nothing within themselves upon which they can depend, the truth is, neither do we. When we depend upon our education, when we depend upon our eloquence, when we depend upon our experience, the only thing we're doing is undercutting God's work in our life. He wants us to stand in our pulpits as helpless men, but hopeful in the Holy Spirit, depending upon the power of the Holy Spirit to take the precious Word of God and penetrate the most hard heart until that person comes to a saving knowledge of Jesus Christ. Spirit-anointed preaching is preaching that is dependent upon the Holy Spirit. Now, let me give you an indication of how you can know when you're depending upon yourself. Somebody asks you to preach somewhere, and the first thing comes into your mind, you've got a sermon you've preached before, you do a super job at that, you tuck that in your Bible, you give it little thought until you arrive on the scene. And my friend, you may impress a lot of people, but I'm going to tell you somebody you haven't impressed. Because you see, an old warmed over biscuit may be all right every once in a while, but not very often. God wants the fire of the Spirit of God burning in the heart of his servant. And listen, friend, when you are hopeless and helplessly standing before a congregation and you don't have anything to say but what God says, that's the moment when God has the best control of you and me. Now, I'm not saying you shouldn't study. Surely we should study, but I want to tell you, if you depend upon your study, you're going to be a failure. Now, let's be honest for a moment. How many of you have gotten a subject or a text, and I mean, brother, you got excited for a change on Monday morning. And all week long, brother, you hammered away at that passage, you got it down homiletically, man, you had it just right. I mean, you were sitting on ready on Sunday morning, you walked into the pulpit and you opened the Bible and you let her fly, and when it was all over, you wonder, what in the world happened to that? Because it didn't come out the way you planned it. You see, you had every point, the alliteration, you had everything down just right. The only thing you didn't have is the Holy Spirit. Listen, all the homiletics in the world, and I believe in homiletics, don't ever let that get in front of the Holy Spirit. Don't let that be the thing you depend upon, because you see, those Old Testament saints who preached the gospel and those New Testament apostles, they never even heard of the word of homiletics. 3,000 people, listen, 3,000 people were saved, and old Peter didn't even know what a sermon was. Nobody ever told him how to get up a sermon. The Spirit of God just poured the truth through him, and God began to work in his life. So first of all, it involves our delivery. Secondly, it involves our message. Now listen to what Paul says. For I determined, verse 2, I determined to know nothing among you except Jesus Christ and him crucified. Listen, believe it or not, I've heard evangelists preach sermons who never mention the cross. In fact, I've even heard sermons and nobody even mentioned Jesus. They called it a sermon. I wouldn't have called it that. I would have called it a speech, not a sermon. Now, I want you to think for just a moment, because you see, this is not one of Satan's snares. He can blind us to the truth. The truth is, every time you and I present the gospel of Jesus Christ, somewhere in that sermon, you have a responsibility, I believe, before God to tell the people who are listening how to receive Jesus Christ for the forgiveness of their sin and understand what it means to be born again, and how to have their name written in the Lamb's Book of Life. If that is not your objective, and if you preach week after week after week, and you say, well, I'm a teacher, let me ask you a question. What is the motivation of your teaching? Nowhere in the Bible does it say that I'm just to give out information. I'm just to instruct. I'm to instruct with a purpose in mind. And you see, the truth is that there are many, many people sitting in your congregation who are hell-bound. They're not saved. They never even prayed to be saved. They never even asked the Lord Jesus Christ to come into their life. They never received Christ as their Savior. They never repented of their sins. They never believed. They never placed their trust in Christ for salvation. And there they sit in the pews year after year after year, just as lost as they can be. Now, I know that all of us come from different denominations, and I don't think God's hung up on denominations. In fact, I don't even think He created them. And you see, we are all divided over all kinds of silly things. But there's one thing we ought to be able to agree on. That the centrality of the gospel, the center of every message, the foundation of every sermon is the cross of Jesus Christ. If you can't agree on that, brother, you ought to get out of the ministry because you don't have a gospel to preach. No gospel. And Paul said, listen, he said, I determined to know nothing among you except Jesus Christ and Him crucified. When I hear people talking about that stinking old blood, you narrow-minded folks who talk about the blood of Jesus, I want to remind them that, listen, it was good enough for Paul. It wasn't just good enough for Paul. It was essential in the eyes of Almighty Sovereign God, who is my judge. And Paul said, when I came to you, Corinthians, to preach the gospel, he said, I didn't have but one subject, and that subject was the crucifixion, the resurrection of Jesus Christ, because upon those two doctrinal truths, all of our hope rests. And I want to ask you, does your sermon week after week mention the cross? Does it mention Jesus Christ? Are you explaining the necessity of the all-sufficient, sacrificial, atoning death of Jesus Christ as the only hope of mankind? I don't care whether you're preaching a funeral or whatever you're doing. Listen, that's the greatest time in the world to preach the gospel, brother. They're right there before you. Some folks are listening at the funeral who haven't listened in 30 years, but they're listening. Is the gospel of Jesus Christ, according to your preaching, is the heart of it, the crucifixion of Jesus Christ for the forgiveness of sin? The third thing I want you to notice here is that it involves not only the message, but it involves something else. It involves the hearers. Listen to what he says in verse 3, 4, and 5. He says, I was with you in weakness and in fear and in much trembling. He says, I wasn't depending upon my eloquence. I wasn't depending upon the way I was delivering the message or my intellect. He says, I was with you in weakness and in fear and much trembling. Now, the time most of us have fear, weakness, and trembling is on Saturday night about 11:30 when we don't have anything. Amen? That's when you get real weak, full of fear, and a whole lot of trembling. Listen to what Paul says. Verse 4. And my message and my preaching were not in persuasive words of wisdom, but he says, in demonstration of the Spirit and of power. That your faith should not rest on the wisdom of men, but on the power of God. Listen, Spirit-anointed preaching will protest the dependence of the people upon the preacher. They must never depend upon us. We must focus their attention upon God. The Holy Spirit is the one who is the teacher, not the preacher. We just happen to be the mouthpiece. He's the one who must do the teaching. And Paul says, I came to you in this manner so that your faith wouldn't be in me, but rather, he says, that your faith should be in the power of Almighty God. Now listen, the only way for that to happen in your congregation is for your people to see the power of God in your life. You know, folks today, you know what they're looking for? They're just looking for men who've got enough sense to believe God. Who've got enough sense to just trust Him. You'll build more fellowship, more loyalty, more love by just simply believing God and living that out before your people than all the eloquence in the world. It is our responsibility to reflect the love of God. It is our responsibility to allow Him to exhibit His power in our life. If we're to be the kind of leaders that God wants us to be, then we must be willing for God to take us in the valley and do whatever is necessary to us in order to make us godly men who can lead people into a godly relationship. Now, when you think about Spirit-anointed preaching, let me ask you a question. Let's be honest. You see, if we're not honest, we're wasting our time. How many of you judge your preaching ability or your preaching effectiveness by somebody else. Let me ask you this. How many of you have decided that you can't do it like so-and-so or won't ever be as good as this brother over here, and so you've just sort of settled down? Or, let me ask you this. How many of you have been where you are long enough that your folks are sort of acclimated to your kind of preaching that you can sort of get by with some things that you couldn't get by with if you started somewhere else brand new? Have you settled for preaching? Have you just decided, well, you know, I've been out of school long enough and I've been a pastor 10 years and so I've got to improve in other things. I guess this is the way I'll always preach. The devil would love to have you think that. And I want to ask you, my friend, is God maximizing your potential as a preacher of the gospel? I mean, does he have all of you? Is God able to so work in your life that when he wants to send a message to you, he has a clean, spirit-anointed, spirit-filled, energetic, enthusiastic, Christ-centered, godly vessel through whom to send it? You see, that's the greatest gift you can give your folks. An available vessel through whom God can speak his truth.
1: 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Does a sense of God's peace seem out of reach? 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
8: Today's scripture reading is Psalm 46, verses 1 and 2. God is our refuge and strength, a very present help in trouble. Therefore, we will not fear, though the earth should change, and though the mountains slip into the heart of the sea.
9: If God's silence is beneficial for us, then how should we respond when we feel as if there's a wall blocking our access to Him? The answer is to keep praying. It's important that we continue talking to the Lord even when we can't sense Him responding. First, pray. While Jesus was on the cross, He demonstrated that we can approach God with our deepest questions. The Lord invites us to talk with Him about anything because He understands us perfectly. Second, ask Him to reveal His will. Remember that God's timing may not match ours, but He's always listening. Third, trust Him. We're to be still in the Lord's presence as He works in our life and believe that He always sees the way clearly. God desires for His children to keep coming to Him even when He seems quiet and even when we feel like giving up. Finally, open the Bible and start reading. The Holy Spirit living within us will interpret God's Word to our heart, and we'll begin to hear Him speaking through it. In addition to talking to God, practice being silent in His presence. When we listen carefully, He satisfies the deepest longings of our heart with a sense of Himself, and in time, anxiety gives way to peace.
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1: Experiencing God's peace means making a choice. 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
0: What causes us to lose our peace? Sin. Sin will cause you to lose your peace. Now I want you to watch this. Look this way. Over here on this side is something in your life that you know has no business being there. It's a habit, a relationship, an attitude, a possession, a desire, or some action in your life. You know it has no business there. And when you get real honest with God, He keeps bringing it up. You know what that is? That's a point of quarrel with God. And see, all of us have the ability to get real, real busy. And if we get real busy and get enough going, we think, that keeps our mind so busy, we don't have to think about it. So we think, boy, I've got peace. I may be getting a lot done on my schedule and my goals, but the question is, am I at peace? When I lie down at night and look up in the dark and I'm facing God, that's when reality hits me. Now, remember this. Sin on this side, peace on this side. Now, if you forget everything else, don't forget this. In order to have peace with God, you can't have both of these at the same time. There is no way. If there is sin, there's not going to be any peace. You can't drink it, swallow it, buy it. You can't do anything, go anywhere, marry anybody. You can't do anything that'll bring you peace. Now, you know you're saved, but you're still trying as a believer somehow. You're just busy. You just got lots of things. You got a lot of things going, but not peace. You can't have them both. You either have peace or sin, but you can't have peace and sin in the same heart.
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13: Partly cloudy tonight, a low of 5. Friday, a mix of sun and cloud, then clearing in the afternoon. Wind gusting out of the southeast and a high of 18. Clear skies Friday night and a low of 9. Saturday, sunshine with a high of 20, then cloudy Sunday, chance of showers and a high of 9. Showers continuing on Monday with a high of 7, and Tuesday, a mix of sun and cloud, a high of 9. 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
15: There's one verse that unlocks the entire Gospel of Mark. When we learn it, the whole book opens before us. Today on Insight for Living, Chuck Swindoll begins his series on the life of Jesus. Right from the start, Chuck provides valuable context and helps us grasp this gospel as one unified message, from the first verse to the last, before the details pull us in different directions. At the center of it all stands a single verse that glues everything together. We'll pick up right where we left off on yesterday's program.

0: For half of Mark, he is coming to serve, not to be served. And for the last half of Mark, he is giving his life a ransom for many. Chapter 10, verse 45 says that. So memorize the key verse of Mark. 10:45, the Son of Man did not come to be served, but to serve. That's chapters 1 through 8, about in the middle. And chapter 8, about in the middle, verse 30, 31, all the way to chapter 16, and to give his life a ransom for many. So the emphasis at the beginning is serving. The emphasis at the end is his death and his resurrection, the price he paid for our sins. The first part of Mark, he's with multitudes of people. The last part of Mark, he's focusing in on the 12. Because they were sick and broken, he healed people. Because they were hopeless, he encouraged people. Because they were sinful, he forgave people. The religious officials cannot stand him. Religion has no place for the genuine, authentic Christian message. It's traditionalism filled with legalism. Religion is the dead faith filled with ritual and liturgy and bogged down in the stuff of religion. Christianity gives you wind beneath your wings so you can fly freely because of God's grace. Mark unfolds all of that for us, and he doesn't cut a corner when it comes to the Savior's suffering and death. Look at the right part of the angle chart. He pressed the claim Messiah toward the end of the book. He spent more time alone with his disciples toward the end of the book. He encountered more open conflict with the authorities. He was hated and deserted and crucified, ultimately bodily and miraculously raised from the dead. When you speak of the resurrection, use the words bodily and miraculously. It'll help keep you accurate. It was in fact in a body, and it was in fact a miracle. That's the book as a whole. One more. See the circles? How different it begins than it ends. At the beginning, we have one man who baptizes Jesus. The baptizer announces the coming Christ. Now, I don't put Baptist because everybody thinks he's a Southern Baptist. So this is a baptizer. John is a baptizer. Okay? The baptizer announces the coming Christ. That's at the beginning of the book. But look at the end. The believers are proclaiming the risen Christ. That's what's happened in the book. This one who came, this one John baptized, this one whose life and ministry was ignited with power by the Holy Spirit, this is my beloved Son, in whom I am well pleased, said the Father at his baptism. This one who hit the floor running and ministered all over the country, this is the one who ultimately was crucified and buried, left to die. What will amaze you in the Gospel by Mark? Is that sometime the same people who followed him and said how much he meant to them were the same ones who later yelled, "Crucify him! Crucify him!" If you've lived long enough on this old planet, you know how people can turn. The same ones who once were for you were later against you. I thought of that when I read the true story of Governor Hoey when he was governor of North Carolina. He decided to travel to the western part of the state and visit some of the country folk in the Blue Ridge Mountains. When he was there, he met up with an old raw-boned preacher. And the governor said to him, "How many members in your church, Parson?" Preacher said, 50. Knowing that the size of membership isn't necessarily a true barometer of the church's spiritual condition, the governor asked the preacher, 50, huh? Boy, that's great. How many are active? 50, replied the preacher. "Wow," said the governor, "you must be an unusually good pastor." "No, not necessarily. 25 are active for me and 25 are active against me." That's the way it was with Jesus in the Gospel by Mark. A lot of the same ones active for him, saying, "Feed us, heal us, help us, lead us," are at the end saying, "Get out of our lives." Mark tells it straight. Remember, he's writing to the industrial-minded Roman who isn't interested in theories. He's not looking for poetry and symbols. He's looking for facts. That's why he moves immediately from one event to another to yet another, to another. But he wasn't in a hurry to get things done, where life was no longer any fun. Jesus meaningfully paced himself in things that mattered. Now, let's look again at the outline. Go back to the other side. The panoramic view of the book, we're ready for that. Four parts. The first and the last are the shortest. The two center ones are the longer of the four. So the servant in verses 1 through 13 is introduced and tempted. That's what chapter 1, verses 1 to 13 will cover, and we'll be there next time we're together. We're going to look at the servant who is introduced by John, but what is interesting, he is tempted in the wilderness by Satan. How do I know that? Because the Bible says so. You will learn when you study your Bible that it will give you sufficient information to inform you, to prepare you for life. Guard against reading into it. Train yourself to pull out of it what is there. Names are mentioned on purpose, and when they're left out, it's for a purpose. We don't always know why. For example, the name Mark never appears in the book, even though he wrote it. Tradition tells us he wrote it. Church fathers encourage us to believe that he's the one who wrote it. He certainly reveals a number of things about Peter in this gospel that the others don't reveal, so it's probably through his association with Peter. But look here. It says, verse 6, John was clothed with camel's hair, and he wore a leather belt around his waist. His diet was locusts and wild honey. Got to watch out for a guy like that, by the way. He was preaching and saying, after me, one is coming who is mightier than I, and I am not fit to stoop down and untie the thong of his sandals. I love that about John the Baptizer. Reason I love him is because, as John writes, he is the one who said, he must increase, I must decrease. Forget about me. He's the man who lost his congregation, and he applauded the one who got the congregation. You will love John the Baptizer, though you don't want to get close to him. You'll start itching. Look, chapter 1, verse 13, we read, Jesus was in the wilderness 40 days, tempted by Satan. He was with wild beasts and the angels ministering to him. We'll look at all of that next time, but look closely. There is a literal Satan. Our culture will tell you that's nonsense. The culture is nonsense. The scriptures are true, and let everyone else be a liar. There is a literal Satan, and he tempted the Son of God for a reason. We'll look at those reasons when we're back in that section. While he is with wild beasts, Satan has a desire to get him dislodged and move him off target. So he is introduced, and he is tempted. Now, the second section, chapter 1, verse 14, all the way to chapter 8, verse 30. Here we go. He is ministering and training. He's ministering to the multitudes. Remember, there's a growing number of people that are following him. He's ministering, and we'll see that from this first chapter on, and he's also training. Let me show you an example. Look at chapter 3, verse 14, another great verse you'd be wise to memorize. Mark 3, 14, he is the Lord Jesus. That's why it's capitalized with a capital H. Jesus appointed 12. That would be, of course, the 12 disciples. They are, by the way, named in the Gospels. And it's a bit of an interesting process of getting the list complete. You might think there's one place where they're all there and there's no complication, but there is complication. However, we read here simply. Remember, Mark's not given to complication. He appointed 12 so that they would be with him and that he could send them out to preach. Don't go any further. That is the ministry of Jesus to the disciples, and that is his ministry to you and to me in that order. First, what? That we would be with him. That's first. And then, as having been with him, learned from him, trained by him, deepened through him, guided by him, directed with gifts given because of him, he then sends us out to minister. Here he calls it preaching. That's what the disciples did. Many of you have been doing ministry, but you've not really been with him sufficiently. So you're operating with a lot of zeal, but not a lot of knowledge. If you're going to minister effectively, you need knowledge, and you need prayer, and you need devotion, and you need time. And in the process of time, you'll be better prepared to minister to others. Doesn't mean you don't minister in the process, but you don't minister as effectively until you spent sufficient time with him. I would dare say some of you could not name the last time you have spent 20 minutes in the presence of the Savior with nothing else going on. No music, no activity, no television, no people, just isolated time with the Lord Jesus Christ. Vertical, his speaking to you and you're speaking to him, his using his word in your heart and you're responding to him with your questions and prayers and devotion. Be with him. And then, having been with him, you are well equipped to be sent forth to preach, to teach, to minister, to love, to encourage, to show comfort and compassion and care. That's a grand verse on ministry and training. Now, the third section on your outline again, the servant is resisted and rejected. He is resisted and rejected. Here, pressure intensifies. It intensifies for the disciples because they are sort of disillusioned, thinking he was going to set up his kingdom, and now he's starting to talk about dying and suffering and being arrested and being scourged and crucified. What kind of a future is that? I left my nets to follow you. I gave up my tax collecting business to follow you. We had a lucrative thing going on, Jesus, and now you're telling us you're going to die. What's that about? They missed it by a mile. And Jesus tries to prepare them, but you'll read over and over in Mark, they did not understand. Peter even says to him that he was off target. In fact, Mark says he rebuked Jesus. Can you imagine? And Jesus says to Peter, "You get behind me, Satan. I've had one encounter with you, and this is not another one I'm going to take on." Life is kind of like that. We're moving through it. Things seem fairly clear and plain. We think we know where the Lord's going. Out of the blue, he turns a corner and doesn't tell us about it. Where did that come from? And we got a new direction going, and we say, wait, Lord. I didn't sign up for the long haul. I just like the part where it's, you know, health and wealth. I just like to get what I ask for. And it's at that point he says it's never about health and wealth. It is about my plan for your life, which includes suffering and pain and hardship and disappointment and even some deaths you didn't expect. The Gospel by Mark puts it all together so beautifully. In fact, you know what happens when I read the Gospel by Mark? I realize I live my life before an audience of one. One. Oz Guinness, in a magnificent book titled The Call, you need to read The Call. Oz Guinness writes this: "Living before the audience of one transforms all our endeavors. Christ-centered heroism does not need to be noticed or publicized. The greatest deeds are done before the audience of one, and that is enough." Churchill once remarked in a speech in the House of Commons, writes Guinness, "Nothing is more dangerous than to live in the temperamental atmosphere of a Gallup poll, always feeling one's pulse and taking one's temperature." Churchill was as impervious to atmosphere as Harry Truman, who during his presidency dropped the first atomic bomb. Truman once said, "I wonder how far Moses would have gone if he had taken a poll in Egypt." Guinness concludes, "The Puritans lived as if they had swallowed gyroscopes. We modern Christians live as if we swallowed Gallup polls." Do you wish to be inner-directed rather than other-directed? and truly make one audience decisive, the audience of one, listen to Jesus of Nazareth answer his call. It'll change your whole life. Answer his call. You find yourself wanting to please him, it is remarkable how that will transform your insecurities and also will lessen your popularity, I might add. But of course, if you'd rather be popular than right, that's your call. There's a fourth part in this great book that I want you to get a hold of before we're through with our study, and that's the servant triumphant and exalted. The servant triumphant and exalted. Here is the part where the disciples all forsook him and fled. Why? Well, because their Savior died. Disillusioned, brokenhearted, confused, fearful, they left the scene of the cross, except for John, who stayed with his mother. And then behind closed doors, Jesus comes and presents himself to them, shows him his hands and his side with the scars, and they see him triumphant. Later, he is ascending into heaven, Mark writes of it, and that's when he's exalted, triumphant and exalted. How do we apply something like this? I've chosen three afterthoughts for application. I always like to do this when we get to the end of a message, because I think it's invaluable that we take something home with us. Here they are. First, if Jesus is our model, then servanthood is our method. If Jesus is our model, and he is, we never get closer to his lifestyle than servanthood. I love it that Mark presents him as a servant. A servant. You are never more Christ-like than when you serve another person. For some of you who find yourself with your marriage partner and life becoming increasingly more disabled, your great role as a model of Christ is to serve your marriage partner. Serve her, serve him well. Serving your parents as they age. Serving the needs as you see them. Serving. Remember, the Son of Man did not come to be served, but to serve. That's our method. All right, here's the second. If servanthood is our method, then people are our ministry. Makes sense. I don't serve this pulpit. I don't serve this building. I serve people. I don't serve a policy. I serve people. That's why here at Stonebriar, we emphasize constantly the people who are around us, among us, some in need. That's why we have a fund we take up regularly that we're able to use to help people who can't make it on their own for a while. So we have a benevolence fund because ministry is people. That's why music is important, because people help us with music. And that's why we are in it together. We're people serving the Savior. Servanthood leads to touching the lives of people. You forget that when you're in a hurry to get things done. You rush and rush until life's no fun. Before you know it, you isolate yourself and you become a workaholic. Not in touch with people. Here's the third. If people are our ministry, involvement is the means. Involvement is the key. And we have Mark to thank for that, because his is the book that gets us engaged. You know what's remarkable to me? One quick glance and then we're through, I promise. Chapter 10. Turn again. Verse 32. They were on the road going to Jerusalem. Jesus was walking ahead of them, and they were amazed, and those who followed him were fearful. Again, he took the 12 aside and began to tell them what was going to happen to him. saying, "Behold, we're going up to Jerusalem, and the Son of Man will be delivered to the chief priests and the scribes. They'll condemn him to death, and they'll hand him over to the Gentiles. They'll mock him and spit on him and scourge him and kill him. 3 days later, he will rise again." Verse 35, look what came on the heels of that. James and John, the two sons of Zebedee, came up to Jesus saying, "Teacher, we want you to do for us whatever we ask of you." Ever prayed something like that? Rather regularly, don't we? And he said to them, "What do you want me to do for you?" They said, "Grant that we may sit one on your right and one on your left in your glory." He'd been talking about his death. They want to know, "Can we sit on your right? We don't want the center seat, that's yours. But could I have this one, and could my brother have that one? I mean, that'd be okay, wouldn't it?" And verse 38, Jesus said, "You don't know what you're asking. Are you able to drink the cup that I drink and be baptized with the baptism which I'm baptized?" They said, "We're able." Doesn't that sound like us in an unguarded moment? "Yeah, we're ready." "No, you're not. You have so much to learn before you suffer like I'm going to suffer. And you will suffer like this. So much to learn." And chapter 10, verse 45, sort of the turning point we mentioned earlier, even the Son of Man didn't come to be served, but to serve. That's the first section. And to give his life a ransom for many, that's the last section. That caused Robert Raines to write this in his book, Creative Brooding. "I'm like James and John, Lord. I size up other people in terms of what they can do for me, how they can further my program, feed my ego, satisfy my needs, give me strategic advantage. I exploit people, ostensibly for your sake, but really for my own sake. Lord, I turn to you to get the inside track and obtain special favor, your direction for my schemes, your power for my projects, your sanction for my ambition, your blank check for whatever I want. I'm like James and John, Lord. Change me, Lord. Make me a man who asks of you and of others, what can I do for you?" Wouldn't it be great when we finish the book of Mark that we're all asking that? Genuinely, what can I do for you? When we do, we are most like Christ. And by then, we'll not only have gone through the book of Mark, the book of Mark would have gone through us. Thank you, Father, for the things we learned from you. In just a brief span of time, we've journeyed over a 16-chapter book, and we find ourselves on tiptoe, anxious to know better the servant you gave to this world centuries ago. May his life change ours. May his motivation purify ours. May his ministry affect ours so that we become unassuming servants before an audience of one. I pray in the name of Jesus Christ. Everybody said, amen.
1: There it is, one verse holding an entire gospel together. The Son of Man came not to be served, but to serve, and to give his life as a ransom for many. Take a moment to let that settle in. Everything Jesus did, he did for you. And the invitation today is to simply receive it, to stop striving, stop earning, and rest in what he's already accomplished on your behalf. 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Chuck Swindoll, our Bible teacher, has just begun a brand new study through the Gospel according to Mark. 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And then we're excited to offer a once-in-a-lifetime book written by Chuck. I'm referring to his personal memoir called Awakened by Grace. All the chapters have been written, the picture selected, and Chuck's memoir is ready to be shipped to your home in mid-October. 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Are you ready for some really good news? I'm Bill Meyer. Chuck Swindoll describes 12 simple words that will lift your spirit. Friday on Insight for Living.

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2: Partly cloudy tonight, a low of 5. Friday, a mix of sun and cloud, then clearing in the afternoon. Wind gusting out of the southeast and a high of 18. Clear skies Friday night and a low of 9. Saturday, sunshine with a high of 20, then cloudy Sunday, chance of showers and a high of 9. Showers continuing on Monday with a high of 7, and Tuesday, a mix of sun and cloud, a high of 9. 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
4: Well, our best advice is to form a warm connection with people. And then what happens is the gospel naturally enters in. So sharing the gospel will never feel like a sales pitch or an awkward pivot. And the two skills you need are so easy: asking good questions and telling great stories. If you have a couple of stories of what God's been doing in your life and you're able to ask good questions, you will be amazed at what God's able to do.
5: That's Dr. Heather Holloman, and she and her husband Ashley are with us today on Focus on the Family with Jim Daly. Thanks for joining us. I'm John Fuller.
6: John, as believers in Christ, we're called to share our faith. I feel like when I was a fairly new believer, I did that more intentionally, if I could say
5: More passionately.
6: Yeah, so I say that with my self-conviction that, you know, every day we should get up and say, hey, Jim Daly here reporting for duty, Lord.
4: That's good.
6: And say, what do you have for me today? Mm-hmm. And sharing the faith with people around you should be, you know, pretty natural. Yeah. And we want to help you today. We want to equip you. I don't think if you're introverted, that's okay. If you're extroverted and it comes more naturally, that's okay. The whole goal here is how to encourage you in sharing your faith with those around you for their benefit, so they can have eternal life and bring the kingdom of heaven to this earth right now.
5: Mm-hmm. Yeah, and this is a high calling for each of us as followers of Jesus. So we're so glad to have Ashley and Heather Holloman here. They're popular guests here, and their heart passion is to help you engage others well. So they've actually have their own organization, their own ministry called Seated and Sent. Heather is an associate teaching professor at Penn State. She's a speaker and an author, and the book that they've written together is called Sent: Living a Life That Invites Others to Jesus. And this is an imminently practical way for you to kind of reorient your life so you're really aware of the people around you for the cause of Christ.
6: Ashley and Heather, welcome back to Focus on the Family. So good to have you.
7: Thank you so much for having us again.
4: Yeah, we're so excited to be here together.
6: And thanks for traveling. You know, sometimes the viewers and listeners don't realize you're flying across the country to be here in studio with us. It takes a lot of commitment, and I really do appreciate it.
4: We wouldn't miss it. Yeah. Thank you for having us. This is a joy.
6: Let me start with a kind of an out-of-the-field question here. We had Gary Thomas on a while back, and in that context, Gary was talking to us about kind of the me-focusedness of our culture today. You know, we're thinking of ourselves so often. Even in the church, it has seeped in. And he was talking about eternal salvation. You know, that at the core, if you think Jesus died, rose again, only to give you eternal life, you're not thinking correctly. Because what he wants is to give you eternal life, but that other impact is so that you can bring the kingdom of heaven to this earth and share the gospel with others to bring kingdom to this earth. I went, wow, I don't think I've had that broader perspective like that. What do you think of that comment?
7: No, I love that. It's at some point we are going to leave this earth and be with Jesus. And if that's going to be an amazing, better life even than this, why not take us now? I mean, if that's what, if God wants the very best for us, maybe it's because he has really great things for us to do here.
6: Yeah.
7: You know, and being on mission with him, the adventure of
6: absolutely.
7: That.
6: And we've got that great series from Ray Vanderlaan, That the World May Know, and his RVL Discipleship series. He's a Jewish scholar. We've been doing that with Ray for 30 years, I think. And in there, the main point that Ray connected with me and so many others with is when sin entered the world, chaos entered the world, Jesus came to bring God the Father's shalom, his peace into this chaos. Yeah. That's what you're talking about.
8: That's right.
6: How do we do that with seated and sent? And how do we identify, this is my main mission, Lord, thank you.
8: Well, really, what happened to me was I was reading the book of John one summer, and I noticed the number one way Jesus describes the Father in the book of John is the Father who sent me. And I kept thinking, this is the most important thing Jesus is calling to mind about his own identity. So imagine the chills I got when I read John 20:21, where Jesus says, as the Father has sent me, so I send you. I thought there is something I'm missing about this idea of this sent identity, which Ash and I really worked out over the years. Yeah. What does it look like to really know you're sent? What are the mindset shifts you have to have? It's changed my whole world to think this is the most important thing about my identity, and that Jesus is seeking this and saving the lost, and he's inviting me to do it.
6: You heard me in the opening talk about that. Maybe clumsiness or you know, you start with energy in this area of evangelism. But in that context, with the church specifically, how are we fumbling a bit in this space when it comes to knowing what the book of John says and then applying it to bring honor and glory to the Father?
7: Yeah. The greatest thing that's happening in the course of human history, the greatest thing, is that God is keeping his word and drawing a people to himself. It would be enough to be a part of that, but we've, and that's what we celebrate, but we've forgotten somehow to celebrate we

0: And what we've discovered is, no, this is a great thing to do.
1: Yeah.
0: God is, as Heather said, as the Father sent me, so I send you. It's this grand invitation that we get to be on adventure with Jesus. He's doing the heavy lifting. Can we just join him in it and see God unfold beautiful things?
1: Hmm. Yeah.
0: We have to start somewhere different, I think.
1: Yeah. Heather, let me ask you, I mean, it's kind of a ball of yarn in there. And what I mean by that is my ability. So if I'm more extroverted, as Ashley was saying, I might feel more equipped, capable of engaging a stranger, walking up and saying, you know, I had that piece of cake one time, and it reminds me of God. Some extroverts can really connect those dots.
0: Yeah.
1: And you go, wow, that was amazing. But speak to that idea that even the gifting part of it, is this something that we could say to the Lord, Lord, you know, I'm not strong. Who else? Moses? Had this issue where he stuttered and said, Lord, don't send me.
2: Send someone else. Yeah.
1: Send somebody else. I can't communicate. Boy, that's right at the heart of the whole thing, right? Mm-hmm. Even in a more forceful way that caught my attention, of course, you're the word PhD, so I'm going to leave this to you. But this context of evangelism becoming more of an identity than an activity.
2: It's who you are.
1: That caught me.
0: Yeah.
2: It's who you are and not what you're doing. And I don't know if you want to speak to this. As someone who's an introvert who doesn't have the gift of evangelism, you had to learn to do it by faith.
0: What Paul tells Timothy, do the work of an evangelist. And but behind that is there's a great God who's going to empower us, who's going to go ahead of us. You know, it's not all on me. And I get to see it unfold. If I will just take the next step of faith, I'll watch it unfold.
1: Speak to that equation of effort and outcome. Because I think for us, you know, again, it's this equation where we're saying, almost saying like, you know, we've got to accomplish it. It doesn't leave it to the Lord. I think I read somewhere that there's 11 touches before somebody comes to Christ, 11 encounters with believers. I don't know if that's true, but I like the concept of it, that you're not necessarily going to close the deal. Mm-hmm. Yeah. And I think we as extrovert evangelists love closing the deal.
2: Sometimes it happens.
1: But to understand a person is going through a process of investigation, inquiry, trying to match their heart and the yearnings of their own heart. This is the seeker person. And we come along different Christians to touch them in different ways that the Lord is orchestrating.
2: Yes.
1: And I think getting to the point is trusting God is the maestro and that we don't have to do the conducting.
0: Right.
1: We just need to be the faithful moment person to say, hey, have you ever thought of God?
0: Right, exactly. For years, I thought, I'm going to screw this up. And like God is wringing his hands. Oh, don't let Holloman in on this. You know, he's only going to...
1: You have that impression.
0: Right.
1: That's exactly
0: and I have to tell you a story that set me free from that. Years ago, I was struggling with, there were days I felt really good at this. Like, man, I can do this. And other days, I felt really inferior. I'm horrible at this. Why would God ask me to do this? And I needed a different reason of why I was sharing my faith, living out the calling God had called me to. And God took me back to the most inglorious moment of my life as a parent. Here I am on Focus on the Family sharing this story.
1: Well, I love it.
0: But we get snow in Pennsylvania. I love to shovel this driveway efficiently and effectively. You know, don't slow me down.
2: Amen.
0: And don't drive over the driveway until it's clear, right?
1: Right.
0: That kind of thing.
1: Absolutely.
0: Very rigid. Well, my daughter, who's like three at the time, she's like this tall, the shovel's twice her height, comes out in her kind of Ralphie's brother from A Christmas Story.
1: Exactly.
0: You know, snow.
1: The Michelin man.
2: Yes.
0: Right. And she goes, Dad, I'm here to help. My first thought is, you're just going to slow me down. And I tell her, you're just going to slow me down. Go back inside, see your mom.
2: Oh.
0: And you would have thought she'd taken acting lessons because I had crushed her spirit. She drops the shovel. She slumbers back inside.
1: Yeah.
0: And immediately the spirit was convicting me like, Ash, did you ever think that maybe she just wanted to be with you?
2: Yeah.
0: And did you ever
1: did
0: you ever imagine that maybe, possibly, perhaps, that might be a little bit more important than how effectively or efficiently you shovel the driveway?
2: That's right.
0: So I'm like, God, why are you bringing this up? This was like 10 years ago. We dealt with that. He goes, Ashley, and this is, you know, not a verbal, audible voice. I'm sensing God's spirit speaking to me. And I sensed him say, I really don't need you to reach the grad students of the world.
1: Huh.
0: And you might actually slow me down.
2: You're going to make my work harder.
0: You might make my work harder. But when I thought about reaching this part of my kingdom, before you were even born, I thought of you. Hmm. And I wondered if maybe you might enjoy

0: doing this with me. Mm. How special it might be that we would go after this part of my kingdom together. That's why I invited you into it. It wasn't about your greatness or lack of greatness. It was about my greatness and kindness to invite you into this. Mm. That has set me free since that day of saying, well, God, I'll try not to slow you down, but let's go do this together.
1: I think the question is this idea of waiting upon the Holy Spirit. Because certainly in the West, we're not good at waiting. Waiting? And we're wanting to dictate to the Holy Spirit.
2: Right.
1: Lord, come on, Lord, we got to get going. Speak to that idea of presence and waiting and sensing the Lord's movement and then moving with him,
2: right,
1: not out in front of him.
2: Mm-hmm. Ashley, I think, is better at that than I am with the long-term investment, good conversations. I mean, someone that he was able to lead to Christ, it took 4 years of listening, being able to have good conversations, listening to the Holy Spirit. I think once you have a warm connection with people, though, and you're sharing your life, you really, what you're doing is kind of, as you're talking, just kind of checking in with God. And I do think God has put questions on your mind or given you insights into what to say.
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1: One, what was your plane experience?
0: Oh, this was remarkable. Remarkable.
1: Okay.
0: No. It's remarkable because I'm always this close from screwing it up. So hopefully we're getting people a lot of confidence that anyone can do this. But what did you?
2: Well, just that you used to not be this way.
0: No.
2: Once you understand your sent identity, you're waking up thinking like, God, who are you going to send me to? And you really believe that the person you're sitting next to, you've been sent
1: to. Which is crazy for an introvert.
2: Amazing.
0: One of the things we talk about in the book is just how do you develop a mindset for living the sent life, and part of it is this identity part, like you are this, just like, well, why do we play? Because we're playful people. Why do we share our faith? Because God has made us sent people. But the other way we talk about it is just developing a great appreciation for the goodness of the good news and the lostness of people, and how do you cultivate that? Well, I was really counting on that. I'm sitting on a plane, and I was like, okay, God, help me to remember the goodness of your gospel and the lostness of people. Motivate me to share your good news with them today. And the guy sits down on the plane, and he's being followed by his wife, a child that's having a hard time on the plane, and presumably one of their mothers, a grandmother. And he, instead of going back to help take care of this family, even before the flight takes off, starts ordering out, drinks. And all that kind of goodwill in my heart just evaporates because I'm like, dude, go put your drink down and go help your family. You know, and I'm just trying not to get mad. And so that's going through my mind. I was like, well, God, maybe I can intervene somewhere. Give me your mercy. I don't have it. Holy Spirit, help me here. And so I asked the most innocuous question, hey, where are you headed? And he goes, we're headed to X and X place. My father-in-law, just a few hours ago, this is like at 6 in the morning, so in the middle of the night, passed away from a major heart attack. I've been consoling my wife the entire night. We have no idea what we're going to do when we hit the ground. She's destroyed. I'm just trying to hold my family together. I had totally misread the situation.
1: Yeah.
0: And all the compassion, all the empathy, all the goodness of the gospel floods back into my soul. Because you paired the sentence with the goodness of the gospel. And we just started a conversation. And I tried to understand and ask good questions, you know, see where he was spiritually. They were believers. And so I didn't need to introduce him to Jesus that day. I just needed to remind him of the goodness of Jesus and point him back there. And by the time we got off the plane, he was, you know, he was like, I can trust God with this, can't I? I said, you sure can.
8: Yeah.
0: But yeah, that's where the Spirit leads. God is, he's the great maestro. He was already doing this.
1: You know, so often when we're encountering, especially angry people.
2: Yes.
1: There's always a story behind what they're expressing. And I've tried more and more not to match emotion for emotion, if I may say it that way.
0: Yeah.
1: You're angry. I'm angry too, buddy.
0: Yeah. Let's get out angry each other.
1: So how do we say, okay, what's at the root of that? And that really is what Jesus would do, right?
2: Right.
1: The woman in adultery, the woman at the well. I mean, he was so good at asking the right question.
0: And he did that. As a father sent me to the woman at the well, so I send you. And so we're living with that expectation that that's not a once in a lifetime thing. That's going to be normal for a sent person.
2: And for listeners who don't travel, like we are all giving plain examples, it's changed our entire neighborhood. It's changed how I see myself as a professor. I think I'm sent to these students
1: without a doubt,
2: to be an agent of blessing. It's no accident if you're in my class. I tell my students this.
1: You know, this is a good little sidebar because so many times, you know, I worked in the business arena before coming to Focus, and I had a really good business mentor, and he said, when I was thinking of coming to Focus, he said, we need good Christian business people in the business world who can reflect Christ. I mean, we are doing ministry no matter our vocation. Whether you're a pastor or you're working with a company or whatever it might be the best believer in Christ you can be, because you're going to be doing ministry in that setting.
2: Wherever you are.
1: Yeah, wherever you
2: are. It's the most exciting thing when we teach on living a sent life about the theology of place. Like, John, you talk about God's sovereignty. What if it's no accident where you live? What if it's no accident the doctor's appointment you have or the grocery store you shop at? And over the years, now that we've been living this way for most of our marriage, but really intentionally the last decade, it is amazing what happens, and life becomes such a great adventure.
1: It's so true.
2: Yeah.
1: And it, in terms of having those spiritual conversations too, you have to be a good listener. And you've written other books on this, Heather.
2: Yes.
1: But the ability to hear how a person's coming at you. I mean, it's beautiful that professor said, I want to know everything you know about Jesus.
2: Yes.
1: I don't know anything, so tell me. That's pretty wide open. That's awesome. But it often will come through a person's pain.
2: Yeah, that's right.
1: They're in an inflection point in their life. They lost a child. They got a divorce. Their father died, the plane trip. So you have to be kind of in tune and be emotionally capable of pulling that conversation along.
2: That's right.
1: Other people, it's loneliness. Mm-hmm. It's disappointment. It's loss of a job. So speak to that ability, and perhaps then how some people can be fearful that they're not really gifted that way, or they're not equipped or don't feel equipped, and they don't want to say anything stupid to do harm to the gospel.
2: No, you don't need to worry about that. When we pair the Sent book with the Six Conversations book, which you've had us on to speak about, the best thing we learned in all our research on how to have better conversations was how to listen to people's core values, and then you're able to share the gospel through that. So I was talking to an atheist professor who was really struggling with her semester, and all I said was, you know, tell me about your semester. And she was talking about how embarrassed she was because she had to do a presentation that didn't go well and it wasn't her best work. All I said to this professor, who knows I'm a Christian, I said, it sounds like you really value excellence and you have a really hard time when you haven't done your best work. She said, that is exactly who I am. And here's what she said. What do you do, Heather? What do you do? How do you recover when you know you haven't done your best work? Mm-hmm. And I said to her, well, you know, I'm a Christian. So when I don't do my best work, it doesn't change how much God loves me and cares for me. She was so fascinated by this. She said, can you come back next Tuesday? Come back to my office. I want to talk more about this. So you're listening for what people are sharing and you're connecting it easily to what God's doing in your own life.
0: Well, yeah, because I think part of what makes us different, the extroversion, introversion, gift, maybe not the gift, Heather is really good at that just happening, like yeah. in the moment where I think of these things to say 14 days later, but that's okay. The great maestro can help us with this because I'll go back to a person and say genuinely, I've been thinking about you over the last yeah. 2 weeks. And I had this thought or this question, could we get together again and talk more?
1: That makes a great impression.
0: And they're like, you were thinking of me?
2: Yeah. Yeah, yeah. They love it.
0: And so
2: yeah.
0: it's a natural, it's not meant to be like a trick. It's just how God yeah. uses it.
1: Absolutely.
0: Can we extend the conversation? Can we talk more? And so you can recover from even like, oh, I had this great conversation. I wish I would have asked him this. Go ask him. Go
2: yeah.
0: have another conversation.
1: Some of this is wrapped in courage, though. It does take a bit of courage. And I guess the other thing is practice.
2: Yes.
1: You may not do well every time, but you need to keep going, keep trying, keep doing. Because
2: yes.
1: the Lord will hone that skill
2: he will.
1: In you. But speak to that idea of perseverance through our
2: yes.
1: fumbling.
2: Well, our best advice is to form a warm connection with people. And then what happens is the gospel naturally enters in. So sharing the gospel will never feel like a sales pitch or an awkward pivot. And the two skills you need are so easy. Asking good questions and telling great stories.
1: Yeah.
2: If you have a couple of stories of what God's been doing in your life and you're able to ask good questions, you will be amazed at what God's able to do. Mm. So you actually don't, people are amazed when we talk about living the sent life. They're like, oh, I can actually do this. Yeah. I'm going to go talk to my neighbor. And when they ask me how I'm doing, because I have a warm connection, I can say, well, actually, I'm really struggling with a lot of fear, but I have to tell you what I read in the Bible, how God's been helping me with that. Because you have a warm connection, they're not going to say, oh, I don't want to hear about that.
1: Yes.
2: They're going to listen. It's going to be life-changing.
1: You know, let me ask this, because that point, I had a Christian friend who is a well-known national ministry leader, and he said, you know, you just shouldn't go out of your way to be hated.
0: Yeah.
1: Because that's not the gospel.
2: No.
1: And wearing badges of cold connections
2: yes, yes.
1: is not an achievement.
2: Yes.
1: In watching Jesus himself, he spoke the truth. Why would the woman at the well go to the village and tell everybody, I've met the one,
0: right.
1: I've met the one? She had to have had a warm interaction, even though Jesus was speaking truth.
2: Yeah, that's right.
1: He had to have done that in such a way that opened her heart
0: right.
1: to the possibilities.
0: Yes.
2: He did.
0: And the most, let's just go love people really
2: right.
0: well. And
1: you
0: the
1: know
0: most,
1: how hard that is, Ashley?
2: Well, also we have a really good tip we've learned just last year. Make the problem you're having in conversation the topic of conversation.
0: Yeah.
2: In other words, you can say to people, I've never done this before and I'm actually really nervous, but I want to tell you about Jesus, but I'm afraid it's going to be really weird. Guess what? The Yale Relationship Lab talks about awkward conversations. They end up liking you more.
1: It's powerful.
2: And when we told a pastor, he said, I really want to live this way. I really want to share my faith. But at the gym, if someone says, what do you do for a living? It shuts it down. We counseled him. We said, okay, this is what you say. You say, I want to tell you what I do, but I'm really nervous that when you hear what I do, it'll shut down the conversation. Well, guess what? That conversation partner is going to feel a warm connection because of
1: already.
2: His vulnerability.
1: Yeah, yeah.
2: So he's tried it. It's gone really well. So make the problem the topic of conversation
1: yeah.
2: and you'll find a warm connection.
1: You know, for me, what that is evidence of is how God created us.
0: Yeah,
1: that's so
2: right.
1: self-obvious.
2: Right.
1: You know, he made us for a relationship. So when we treat things with relationship,
2: yes,
1: people's hearts open.
0: Yeah.
1: And Yale can tell us this, and all the
2: yes.
1: psychologists.
2: Well, there's
1: can tell
2: all the social science
1: this,
2: research.
1: But more importantly, yeah,
2: yeah
1: God
2: yeah.
1: will say, yeah, they're discovering the
2: yeah,
1: way I created you.
2: Philippians 2 is really the most important passage of scripture for us that's guided us because it talks about the mindsets of a loving connection, you know, valuing others above yourself, taking on their interests. So you'll find that living your sent life becomes really easy. Not easy for you. You still have to trust God every day, but it
0: yeah.
2: gets better, you say.
0: Someone asked, does it ever get easier? I said, it doesn't get easier, but it gets better because the more I do it, the more I practice.
1: And you're more comfortable.
0: The more comfortable with
1: yeah,
0: it, and
1: sure.
0: the more I see God show up.
1: Yeah, that's so good.
0: Yeah.
1: This has been great. I think you get the idea of what's happening here. Sent so many good principles about being willing to share your faith with others. And you guys have really brought thoughtful ideas and concepts. And let me turn to you, the listener. Focus on the Family is here for you. We want to help you have a thriving relationship with the Lord so you can pass along your faith to your family, your friends, and others you meet. That's what we're here to do as believers in Christ. If you're not sure where to begin, we have lots of great resources to help you. 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I'm telling you, if you want to learn how to reach others for Christ, this is the book that can help you. 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
2: Partly cloudy tonight, a low of 5. Friday, a mix of sun and cloud, then clearing in the afternoon. Wind gusting out of the southeast and a high of 18. Clear skies Friday night and a low of 9. Saturday, sunshine with a high of 20, then cloudy Sunday, chance of showers and a high of 9. Showers continuing on Monday with a high of 7, and Tuesday, a mix of sun and cloud, a high of 9. 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
6: I'm sure all of you have gone through times of discouragement. It is impossible to be on this earth without experiencing that. Some people are more prone to it than others. I've actually known some people that seem like they're on the positive edge of everything every day. And I've often wondered, is that real or do they just put that on for our benefit? What I do know is that there are times when things happen, circumstances take place, and discouragement can set in. Somebody said it's like pulling a wagon up the hill. When you get to the top, something happens, it goes back to the bottom, and you got to start all over again. That is a pretty apt experience for people who live life like I do, kind of like on the hairy edge of everything happening at once. David was like that, and he went through a time of battle with his own soul when he was deceived and destroyed and inwardly by his own son Absalom. He talks about it in Psalm 42 and 43, and that's what we're talking about on Turning Point. Say, listen, we have a cruise coming up in December. I just want to give you the dates. The 26th of December through January the 2nd, we're going to the Caribbean aboard Holland America's Zuiderdam, and it will be a great time of refreshment as we reflect upon the year.